0: Michael Anthony.
1: And thank you, Bill McIntyre. Yes, I am your host, Michael Anthony, and today is a day like no other. It is July 4th, 2026, 250 years ago today, we declared our independence from Great Britain. Now, we were not a country exactly at that time, of course. We fought the Revolutionary War to gain our freedom, and the peace treaty finally signed in 1783. So it was almost the beginning of the war. Things, of course, started to happen in 1775. But this was the day in Philadelphia where so many of the big names gathered. The founding fathers, the legendary names like John Adams and Thomas Jefferson, Benjamin Franklin, John Hancock. And some of the names, maybe, that are lesser known, they were not all there, but names that would sign the Declaration within weeks. Not everyone signed. There was some space left on the on the parchment, and the gentleman from New York would eventually sign. Francis Lewis, William Floyd, Lewis Morris, and Philip Livingston. That's right. And by August, those gentlemen, a couple of those names pretty well known if you take your car out on the road, they all signed eventually the Declaration of Independence. We are going to bring you back 250 years ago today. And let's go. As the vote was about to take place at Liberty Hall, which is what it is now, of course. Hot, steamy July weather, Philadelphia, Pennsylvania. Even thunderstorms came through. Sounds like a July night. Remember, very little to keep these gentlemen warm. I mean cold. Because they were warm with the outfits they wore, of course. Let us take a listen right here as we serve you up music, memories, and in this case, so much more. Today's July 4th, 2026. Let's go back to July 4th, 1776.
2: That these colonies are, and of a right ought to be, free and independent states. And that all political connection between them and the country of Great Britain is, and of a right ought to be, totally dissolved.
3: New Hampshire.
4: New Hampshire.
5: Vote yes.
6: Rhode Island.
7: Rhode Island votes yes.
6: Massachusetts.
8: Massachusetts votes yes.
6: New York.
9: New York has yet to receive new instructions from its Constituent Assembly. We therefore respectfully abstain.
6: Connecticut votes yes.
5: New Jersey.
10: New Jersey votes yes.
6: Pennsylvania.
10: Pennsylvania votes yes.
6: Delaware.
11: Delaware votes yes.
6: Virginia.
12: Virginia votes yes.
6: Maryland.
13: Maryland votes yes.
6: North Carolina.
14: North Carolina votes yes.
6: South Carolina.
15: South Carolina votes yes.
6: Georgia.
16: Georgia
14: votes yes.
6: The vote stands. 12 for independence, none against, with one abstention. Resolution carries.

Can you feel the tension? That day in Philadelphia, July 4th, 1776. Did you listen closely? Did you notice that our state, New York, abstained from voting? How many of you know that? Now, I just mentioned before, of course, the four gentlemen who would sign. By July 9th of 1776, it was known at that point that New York would vote, yes, though the names weren't put to the parchment quite at that time. And, of course, the declaration made the rounds, and the other names would sign it. As I mentioned, for us in New York State, Francis Lewis, William Floyd, Lewis Morris, and Philip Livingston. Those are the four gentlemen from New York that signed the Declaration of Independence. Wow, we abstained. Oh. Should we take pride in that or not? We did come aboard, for sure. Very interesting. And July 9th of 1776, in White Plains, New York, General George Washington, who was here in New York on this day, 250 years ago, as he was waiting for the, of course, the British, not knowing when they would actually attack. The first big battle would be the Battle of Long Island or the Battle of Brooklyn Heights. So, again, very direct connection to us here at the very beginning of 250 years ago. And so, General Washington said that he wanted the Declaration of Independence read aloud in various locations around New York and asked for copies to be printed. And on July 9th, one of those was read at Bowling Green in downtown Manhattan. If you go there, the fencing, the iron fencing that surrounds Bowling Green, which is the oldest park in New York City, was first erected in 1771. So you're looking at history right there at Bowling Green, and that's where the statue of King George III was standing, and it was pulled down on July 9th of 1776. And the war was about to get underway with ups and downs, but we wound up, of course, winning. Keep in mind all these legendary names that we love and celebrate and admire, these men who had of great means, of course, but also, and very intellectual, but also were very daring, because if this war did not go our way, they would have probably all been killed. Washington and Adams and Jefferson and Franklin and Mr. Hancock and so many of the other names that signed the Declaration of Independence. Keep this in mind. It's important to note these things. On this very historic day right here, July 4th, 2026, I have some memory of the bicentennial. I was quite young. I was just a very young little kid. But I was in New York City and at the South Street Seaport with my parents, my brother, my grandmother, my cousin Debbie. And so I do have some faint memories of the tall ships and the energy of that day, which was a lot cooler, from what I understand. I was looking back on the weather for that day online, and it was in the low 80s. That was a good thing. A little cloudy. And so, here we are, 50 years later. I have made it my business, leading up to the 4th of July, to partake in what the city had to offer with all its rich history. So, certain things you can do yourself. Certain things there's some timelines on, other things there are not. I did have the opportunity this past Wednesday to go to the New York City Public Library, the main library with those wonderful two lions standing in front. They were showing, and still are, by the way, through the 7th of July, so you still have a chance to go and get there early to see one of the original copies of the Declaration of Independence, handwritten by Thomas Jefferson, who, of course, wrote the Declaration of Independence. That was an amazing sight to see. Also, throughout the New York City Public Library, they really operate in so many ways as a museum, and there's such wonderful things to see, and so many
objects and documents that represent and celebrate the history of this country from its earliest days. One of the more fascinating things that is there to be seen, which will go past the 7th of December, is a letter during the First Continental Congress on July 5th, which will be tomorrow, 1775, 251 years ago, that a letter was written paying respects to the King of England and also requesting more freedom for us, not necessarily to be a free nation, but to alleviate some of the burdens and to have things go more our way or the way we thought things should be. Never heard back from the king, of course, about it, which was a sign that this was, he was a naysayer. But that document, which you could stare at as long as you want in that wonderful space, is the actual signatures. It's original document. Benjamin Franklin, Thomas Jefferson, John Adams, James Madison, and so many other great names. And an early portrait of Benjamin Franklin is there. Just so many wonderful things tied into the history of this country that are worthy of seeing. And the city of the Museum of New York, which was worth the trip as well, to see just an amazing array of historic artifacts from the Revolutionary War period from the New York City area, and get to see some of the belongings to George Washington, his pocket watch and reading glasses and one of his teeth or a tooth and a lock of his hair. There was a dress from the inaugural, first presidential inaugural in 1789, and Alexander Hamilton's writing desk, and just on and on and on, and so many other everyday items from the men and women of that period, the many of whom were fighting, of course, the war. There's so many fascinating objects and historical things to see and read about. And then even Francis Tavern, which I went back to the city on Thursday, and to see their wonderful museum, which has so many great personal belongings to George Washington. And also Martha Washington's shoes were there. And just so many things to see. And I had dinner there, which is where George Washington liked to eat dinner. And Alexander Hamilton and Aaron Burr. And in fact, Hamilton and Burr had a dinner a week before the duel. And Washington ate there frequently. Supposedly the first date was April 13th, 1776. I'm just giving a little historical information just to excite you still as this weekend progresses, and beyond this weekend, this month, just get out and about to New York City and places around Long Island. Hempstead, of course, Hempstead Village has such great historical places. And do your best to do it. That's all I can tell you, because it'll be worth your time. And this is a very unique and special year. I'm not going to see another one like this for another 50 years. And I don't know how many of us will be around then. So with that in mind, let's celebrate 250 years of this country. We got some appropriate music, some things you are familiar with, some things you've never heard. But let's go and start. This is Evelyn Hart and Liberty's Got That Swing right here, 90.3 WHPC. She actually mentions 250 in here. That's how new this is. Let's enjoy. Happy birthday, America. 250 years on this July 4th, 2026. My name is Michael Anthony. Don't go anywhere.

0: this is a great country, a great country. So let's shout it clear and loud.
1: Shout it loud.
0: Take a look in your history.

Oh, yeah, Bing Crosby and Fred Waring and his Pennsylvanians. Ah, Pennsylvania, that's very appropriate. That's where the Declaration of Independence was voted upon and approved 250 years ago this very day, right here. 90.3 WHPC, happy birthday, America. Well, you know, we were, we declared our independence. We didn't exactly win it, 250 today. But yes, it's a process, as you know. But this is the day that means the most. There's so many historical days in this period of time back in the 1770s. But here we are, and I'm glad the vibe seems really good. Like as I mentioned, I was floating around New York City for a couple of days, and the energy was positive. There's no doubt about it. And of course, today, well, all those tall ships, right? And fireworks. Well, the fireworks haven't quite kicked in yet, you know. But yes, the weather, of course, the heat. It's hot stuff. It was a reminder of how hot it was on this day in 1776. They had no air conditioning. They had no electric fans, even though Benjamin Franklin, of course, discovered electricity. But they did what they could. And as I mentioned earlier, too, with the outfits, those very distinctive uniforms and clothing that they wore. I don't know, were they officially called suits in those days? But that was all heavy, you know, even some of the lighter material was just way too heavy. But there was no short sleeve shirts in those days, ladies and gentlemen. There was no shorts to be worn for the most part, you know. But they were all properly dressed for the occasion, no matter how hot it was. And the wigs, of course, that were laid upon their heads. This is just the way it was. Yes, certainly a lot of perspiration in more than one way. Just the stress of the moment that they actually voted to proceed with declaring their independence. Remember, the British Army was a lot larger and much more well-organized than ours. So it was quite a situation, but we persevered. There were some close calls there for a while, but we persevered. So here we are, 250 years later. I wonder what the Founding Fathers would think, right? Anyway, it's good to be in this area of the country, within the 13 colonies. At least so much great history from the colonial period and the Revolutionary War days, so much. Let's see. Should we all hop aboard the Freedom Train? Oh, there's a lot of people on there already. We have the likes of Johnny Mercer and Peggy Lee and Margaret Whiting and the Pied Pipers and Benny Goodman, amongst others, on this train. So it's, yes, it is a train that's got some well-known entertainers there who's singing about freedom. Let's get on board with them right here. This is a recording from the World War II era, and it's the Freedom Train right here, 90.3 WHPC. Happy 4th of July, ladies and gentlemen, on this very day.

0: Oh, boy, that is a swinging doodle there. 90.3 WHPC, Jack Teagarden, right here as we serve you up music, memories, and so much more as we celebrate this very day, the 250th anniversary of our Declaration of Independence. That's right, here we are, 1776 to 2026. Yes, indeed. And we got the appropriate music for the evening. My name is Michael Anthony, here every Saturday, 8 to 10. Very proud and very happy that our show fell on July 4th this year, of all years. And we've had a few other July 4ths in our 30-year history, but this one really means a lot, of course, right here. I was also, not only do I have the faint memories of the bicentennial year in the city, but I have very strong memory of the Statue of Liberty centennial in 1986. That I was in my teens, so I remember that quite well. And that was a great day. Got to see, again, there was some more, nothing massive of a flotilla like we had today, or certainly 50 years ago. There was some displays happening at Battery Park and in the Hudson River. But there was just all these exciting things that happened throughout the day, and big ceremonies. And the fireworks, of course, were displayed near the Statue of Liberty for that particular year. And it's really not a bad place to do it, to be honest with you. But to see the fireworks go over the statue was quite something. That was a long and wonderful day, and I remember it well, back in 1986, 40 years ago today. I got to meet Mayor Edward I. Koch that day. That's right. Shook his hand. And that was the first time I ever met a mayor of New York City. And about a year and a half ago, I got to meet on an airplane heading back from Florida to New York. I got to meet Mayor Giuliani. So it was interesting. No pictures with either one. It just wasn't, you know, just wasn't meant to be. But that it was just good. Right here at 90.3 WHPC. I hope you're having a wonderful holiday weekend. It appears, of course, many, many people took off yesterday. This heat wave has been very bad. We're in the final hours of it now. And tomorrow here will be better. It's still going to be hot in other locations. I was originally supposed to be in Washington, D.C. this week and in old Alexandria, Virginia. That was my plan. And I had to cancel because of the heat wave. I just said this was not going to work. Of course, we have a heat wave up here, but I was able, to rebook another time because it was just, it wasn't going to be worth the, it was going to be a lot more outdoor activities than I was doing here in New York. So I had to adapt, but it was just not going to work. It was even hotter down there in D.C., so and much more unstable, much more humid as well. So anyway, I've been to D.C. on a couple of occasions. I will try to get back down there again. It's always good to go and see it every so often. 90.3 WHPC. Well, what should we do here? Why don't we play something? You know, we've been playing some material that represents the colonial and Revolutionary War period. Why don't we jump up? A song that celebrates Abraham Lincoln. And this is Mel Torme with the Chico Marx Band live on radio in 1942, just as we were getting started in earnest with World War II. And this is very young. You're going to hear the gentleman introduce him, so I'll let the announcer from some 84 years ago do the introduction right here. 90.3 WHPC, happy birthday, America.
1: Ah, yes, indeed. Hold your hats, kids. It's Chico Marx, the piano-playing member of the Mad Marx Brothers.
2: Hey, boss. Hold my hat, too.
1: I'll hold your coat and your vest, too, if you want to, Cheek, if you'll just get into one of those tunes of yours. You know, I'd suggest one that features the latest Chico Marx discovery. He's a composer, musician, singer, arranger, radio actor, always a lot of things. Very young fella, too, only 17 years old. Mel Torme, and he's going to sing one of those arrangements for which Chico Marx is so famous. This one entitled, Abraham.

Ah, yes. Mel Torme. Very young Mel Torme. Not quite well known yet at that time, but luckily we have the preservation of that live air check from 1942. Abraham. And just a fun little number to celebrate Abraham Lincoln right here on 90.3 WHPC. Abraham Lincoln, of course, born in February, but today, July 4th. Well, there's some notable birthday in the music biz of this era. We'll play something from Mitch Miller, born July 4th in 1911, 115 years ago. We'll play something in a minute or two on that. But I'd like to wish my cousin Alan, a happy birthday today. He's born July 4th as well. I've had many a July 4th celebration growing up at my aunt and uncle's house with my cousin, of course, acknowledging a number of birthdays throughout the year. And then, of course, the fireworks that take off not too far from where they live. I'm not going to say where, but there's a noted display of fireworks that take place. Really in walking distance from the house. It's really a cool situation when there have been birthday parties, and they still happen from time to time. Not in this heat, but barbecues and then off to the fireworks. And so my cousin Alan, born on this day, and great guy he is, and a big fan of music, particularly country music. That's why we have Old Country Road Sunday nights, 8 to 10 right here. 90.3 WHPC. And I don't know, should I mention how old he is? Well, he's about to get his kicks on Route 66, if that means anything. And this is a song I want to play because it celebrates this country and the different stops along the way, 3,000 miles along the way from Chicago to L.A. It's Route 66. Now, I want to tell you something here. This song was written 80 years ago this year. And this was recorded on March 16th, 1946, so 80 years ago. And as you may have heard by now, Route 66, the original, is celebrating its centennial this year. And the road first was opened from Chicago to L.A. in 1926. So it is quite a unique piece of Americana, that highway. I've never been down it myself, but we're going to play the most famous song that celebrates that most famous of highways. This song started off in the jazz field, of course, pop as well of the time. So many legendary jazz artists have recorded this song, pop artists, and of course, country artists and R&B artists, and I don't even know how many more people. Rock and roll, of course, just it's been done by everybody. This song is as American as it gets, written by Bobby Troup. I had the pleasure of interviewing back in 1997, and we discussed this song, and he gave me the whole story behind it. And we've shared that story on the air, but we're going to do sometime before the summer ends a little special tribute to Route 66 with a variety of recordings, and I do hope the excerpt from that interview with Bobby Troup talking about how he came to write "Get Your Kicks on Route 66." So those of you who are out and about, be careful driving this holiday weekend in the heat. And if you're listening to us on Route 66 via stream, we say hello to you and we thank you. Maybe you're listening to us right now on Francis Lewis Boulevard or William Floyd Parkway, two gentlemen who signed the Declaration of Independence, representatives of New York State, or the New York colony at the time, of course. But let's take a listen right here to the King Cole Trio, 90.3. WHPC, happy 4th of July, ladies and gentlemen. 250 years today, we declared our independence, and let's celebrate.

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It winds from Chicago to LA.

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Now you go through St. Louis, Joplin, Missouri, and Oklahoma City looks mighty pretty. You'll see.

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1: All right, the King Cole Trio, 80 years ago, and get your kicks on Route 66, and the Route 66 celebrating its centennial this year, and my cousin celebrating 66 on this very day, July 4th. We mentioned Mitch Miller before that, who was born 115 years ago today, 1911. The gentleman was on this show twice over the years. He was a tough cookie, not easy to talk to. But, and you know, we just lost Clive Davis. In some ways, there was some similarities. You know, he didn't own or create a record label himself, Mitch, but he was A&R man with Mercury in the late 40s and then became a powerhouse at Columbia throughout the 50s into the 60s. And he brought in and discovered so many names of the style of music that we celebrate here, the artists, that it's just tremendous. And those artists have continued with tremendous success for decades and decades and decades. Mitch Miller, just to name some of the great vocalists that we love so much, brought fame to or discovered people like Patti Page, Vic Damone, Frankie Lane, Johnny Mathis, Johnny Ray, Rosemary Clooney. I'm just thinking, there's so many. There's Ray Conniff, of course, and Percy Faith. And I'm just thinking of all the Columbia names that came to the label because of Mitch. He brought in Andy Williams, who was already having success, but brought him to Columbia. Stephen Eady were brought to Columbia by Mitch Miller. And think of so many of the big names of the 50s. Joe Stafford had her greatest fame under the leadership of Mitch, even though she was already known. Of course, Frank Sinatra also worked with him, but that was always a that doesn't always go well. But there was just so many of the names, the biggest names of the 50s. Guy Mitchell was another one. Some of the biggest hits and acts of the 50s in particular were all propped up or discovered by Mitch Miller. And then Mitch himself, of course, began recording with his group called The Gang, and he had the Mitch Miller Show, the sing-along with Mitch, and all that. He was a powerhouse over at Columbia. He was Tony Bennett, for goodness sakes. Big name. I knew I was forgetting a big name. These are all people discovered and signed to the label by Mitch Miller. Some of these names, maybe we would have never heard if it wasn't for Mitch. So we have to thank him for that, even though some can argue his style and the way he went. But he had his, as Rosemary Clooney once said on this show, had his pulse on the American public of what they would buy at the time. So he didn't bring in the rock and roll people. That was Clive Davis who did it in the late 60s. See, everything connects. But let's play something from Mitch and his gang. It was born on this day, and this is, he did a lot of patriotic songs. This is a song that goes really back to the Civil War era, but this also could work for the Revolutionary period and any period after that. All those, particularly in the early days of our fighting, and for centuries was the men who gave their lives. Of course, today we have women who give their lives to our country on a regular basis as well. But this is the battle hymn of the Republic. And this, you know, while it was from the Civil War era, could have easily been built or written, I should say, back in the Revolutionary days. Let's take a listen right here on 90.3 WHPC. I think the heat's getting to me a little bit. I better take some more water. It's been hot, ladies and gentlemen, yes. It's a little cool in the studios, but not as still a lot of heat. A lot of heat. Just getting here was not easy. Let's take a listen and the battle hymn of the Republic.

Mitch Miller and the Gang. On this day in 1911, Mitch Miller was born, and that is the battle hymn of the Republic, right here on 90.3 WHPC. Let's bring in, as we're getting to the end of hour number one, as we celebrate 250 years, let's have Frank Sinatra celebrate the early Americans right here. And this is with Fred Waring and the Pennsylvanians. And from a wonderful album, America, I Hear You Singing, that he did with Bing Crosby on his own record label there, the Reprise record label. Frank Sinatra, early Americans.

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7: And welcome to hour number two on this very, very special day. July 4th, 2026. 250 years ago to the day that we declared our independence. And I've had a wonderful week of celebrating. I made it into a few days of celebrating. That's right. Culminating with today. And I hope you folks continue to enjoy the holiday this evening. Many fireworks are about to start taking off in the next 15 or 20 or 30 minutes from now around Long Island, New York City, of course. Hey, the most famous of them all, the Macy's fireworks. That's going to happen in about 20 minutes. It's the 50th anniversary, and it's going to be spectacular. So hope, if you're listening, you may be in a situation where you're going to be watching it on TV, of course, or some of you may be as kind to have me on with you if you're actually standing there. I don't know. It's going to be a little crowded, but we're here. Our show is on from 8 to 10 on Saturday nights. We're here to celebrate. And I know, as I've been making note of in recent weeks, that I understand if you've been out of town or you had other plans, this is a very special 4th of July. So I don't expect everybody to be tuning in tonight. But we've got quite an audience, and I know people are, and that's the good news. So I thank you for being here tonight. Those of you who are at home, it is certainly hot. Maybe some people were going to be out, now they're in. So if you're having a barbecue or you're having family and friends over right now, keep us on and we're going to have some fun together, as I hope we have been for the past hour or so here. We got another hour to go right here on the Unforgettables. And it's all, of course, music to celebrate this country. Now, we heard at the end of last hour Frank Sinatra. We're going to bring him in this time swinging a bit. And you're a lucky fellow, Mr. Smith, right here on 90.3. WHPC, happy 250th birthday to the United States of America. This very day, July 4th, 1776 to July 4th, 2026. Here's Frank Sinatra, old Blue Eyes. And blue is part of the red, white, and you know what?

What an uplifting tune. That is Frank Sinatra and Fred Waring and his Pennsylvanians. And you're a lucky fellow, Mr. Smith. Let's bring in two of the great names of the big band era, particularly as arrangers and composers, but they put their own orchestra together. And it's the Sauter Finnegan Orchestra and Doodletown Pfeiffer.

0: As Doodletown Fifers, as the Sauter Finnegan Orchestra, 1952, and 1964 before that, Frank Sinatra, on 90.3 WHPC. And let's add a little humor to the situation. I don't know what a 4th of July Unforgettables program would be without this particular piece. I first played this 30 years ago. The show started in April of 96. This came out, not this particular recording in and of itself, but there was a 2-CD set that came out from Rhino Records. Stan Freberg presents the United States of America Volume 1 and the United States of America Volume 2, which he did around that time. And so they were put together as a double package, and that's when I discovered this marvelous piece that makes me laugh just as much as it did 30 years ago when I first heard it. This goes back, actually, to 1961. But it is something that I only discovered 30 years ago. So now 65 years back, this is just great. Stan Freberg, what a great mind, of course, and making parodies of songs of the day, long before Weird Al, and also creating some very funny material on his own and having fun with history and current events and everything that he did for decades and decades. He's the one, by the way, I've said this before, but it always is important to say because these people need to be remembered. By the way, this year is the centennial of Stan Freberg, and Stan was a guest on this show back in 1999. And that's when the box set came out from Rhino, which included other pieces from this United States of America collection. But this is the Declaration of Independence, and it's really just so funny. So he portrays Benjamin Franklin, and other notables are on this as well. And we'll talk more about it after we play it. This has been played. First time I played this was, I believe, for our first 4th of July celebration 30 years ago. Of course, the show doesn't always fall on the 4th of July, but when we get in and around it, yes, that's when we play this, and it's hard not to. And, of course, this week and this year truly is the 4th of July weekend, and like I always joke, it always seems, no matter what day of the week it is, it's always the 4th of July weekend, even if it's a Wednesday. Just something about the 4th of July weekend just has such significance to it. But anyway, let's go back. This is just an excerpt from that piece from the album of the United States of America about the history of the country. And this is certainly one of the standout moments of that album. Maybe some of you have had that album in your collection for many, many years. I was going to say Stan Freberg, by the way, besides being what would have been 100 this year, he is the one who created, we take it for granted now because 90% of commercials are this way today, but he was the first to put humor into commercials, whether they were radio commercials or TV. He was the one, you were always supposed to play it straight with advertisements, but he thought of it, that's not the way. You should add humor and it'll make it more memorable. He is the one who pioneered that. And he's considered the pioneer of humor in commercials, and he's been awarded many times that honor in his lifetime, and he's certainly noted for that. So he helped create the world we live in today as far as advertisements go. So thank you, Stan Freberg. 90.3 WHPC. Let's go back for a history lesson 250 years ago this very day, July 4th, 1776.
1: The trouble continued to brew. It was a time for action and a time for words. On a hot July night in 1776, Benjamin Franklin was aroused from his work by the call of destiny.
2: Hey, you in there, Ben?
3: Who's that, Sylvia?
4: It's the call of destiny.
3: Come on, take a look through the curtains there.
4: It's Tom Jefferson.
3: What, again? Well, it's no good. I'll have to let him in. I'm coming, I'm coming.
2: Hi, Ben.
3: Tom?
2: You got a minute?
3: Well, I tell you the truth, we were just going out of town for the weekend.
2: But it's only Wednesday.
3: Yeah. Well, you know, a penny saved is a penny earned.
2: What does that got to do with anything, Franklin?
3: I don't know. It's the first thing came into my head. I was just making conversation. An idle brain is the devil's playground, you know.
2: So you're pretty good at that, aren't
3: you? Yeah, there's some new wise sayings I just made up.
2: Wise sayings?
3: Yeah, I call them wise sayings.
2: Mm-hmm.
3: What can I do for you?
2: Well, I got this petition here I've been circulating around the neighborhood. Uh-huh. Kind of thought you'd like to sign it. It's called the Declaration of Independence.
3: Yeah, I heard about that. Sounds a little suspect, if you ask me.
2: What do you mean, suspect?
3: Well, you're advocating the overthrow of the British government by force and violence, aren't you?
2: Well, yeah, but... We've had it with that royal jazz.
3: Who's we?
2: Well, all the guys.
3: Who's all the guys?
2: Oh, George, Jim Madison, Alex Hamilton, Johnny Adams, you know, all the guys.
3: The lunatic fringe.
2: Oh, they are not.
3: Bunch of wild-eyed radicals, professional liberals, don't kid me. Anymore.
2: Oh, you call George Washington a wild-eyed radical?
3: Washington? I don't see his name on there.
2: No, but he promised to sign it.
3: Oh, yeah, that's George for you. Talks up a storm with them wooden teeth. Can't shut him off. When it comes time to put the name on the old parchment of Rooney, try and find him.
2: Hey, what are you so surly about today?
3: Surly to bed and surly to rise.
2: Oh, all right, let's knock off the one-line jokes and sign the petition. What do you say, huh, fella?
3: Well, let me skim down it here. When in the course of human events, so-and-so, that among these are life, liberty, and the pursuit of happiness...
2: That's pursuit of happiness.
3: Well, all your S's look like F's here.
2: No, it's stylish.
3: Oh, I see.
2: It's in. It's very in.
3: Oh, well, if it's in. We therefore, the representatives of the United States of America, so-and-so, solemnly publish and declare that they are absolved from all allegiance to the British crown, and so on. A little overboard, isn't it?
2: Oh, well,
3: you write this?
2: Yeah, I knocked it out. It's just a first draft, you know.
3: Yeah. Well, I tell you, why don't you leave it with me and I'll mail it in,
2: Oh,
3: huh?
2: Come on.
3: Oh, I tell you, Tom, let me say this. I'm with you in spirit. I'm sure you understand that, but, you know, I got to play it conservative. I'm a businessman.
2: Yeah.
3: I got the printing business going pretty good. Almanac made Book of the Month. And then I got the inventions, you know. Got pretty good distribution on the stoves now. And, of course, every Saturday evening, I bring out the mag.
2: The what?
3: Magazine.
2: Oh. Well, that reminds me, that artist I sent by, did you look at his stuff?
3: You mean the Rockwell boy? Skinny kid with the pipe?
2: Yeah, that's a kid.
3: Yeah, I glanced at it, and he's too far out for me.
2: Oh, yeah. Well, I know you got to play it safe.
3: Uh-huh. Yeah.
2: But getting back to the signing of the petition, how about it, huh?
3: Well,
2: it's a harmless paper.
3: Oh, sure, harmless. I know how these things happen. You go to a couple of harmless parties, sign a harmless petition, forget all about it. 10 years later, you get hauled up before a committee. No, thank you. I'm not going to spend the rest of my life writing in Europe.
2: Oh, come on.
3: Come on what?
5: Come on and put your name on the dotted line.
3: I got to be particular what I sign.
5: It's just a piece of paper.

0: if I sign it, will you renew your subscription?
1: Yeah, if you promise not to keep throwing it on the roof.
0: Well, my...
1: If it isn't on the roof, it's in the rose bushes or in the mud.
0: My eyesight isn't what it used to be, you know. Besides, it's hard to hit the porch from a horse.
1: Now, come on. All we want to do is hold a few truths to be self-evident.
0: You're sure it's not going to start a revolution or anything?
1: Trust me.
0: Okay, give it to me. You got a quill on you?
1: Yeah, here you are.
0: Huh? Look at that show-off Hancock, will you? Pretty flamboyant signature for an insurance man.
1: Ah, you did a good thing, Ben. You won't be sorry. Now, if I can just get another 3 or 4 guys, we'll be all set.
0: Well, I tell you one thing.
1: What's that?
0: You better get them to sign it in the next couple of days before they all take off for the 4th of July weekend.
2: Stan Freberg's take on American history. The Declaration of Independence. Stan Freberg as Benjamin Franklin and June Foray as Ben's wife there. You hear in the background a bit. And Peter Leeds, right? As Thomas Jefferson, and Paul Frees was the announcer on that. Just a great bunch of talented people. And it's nice to have a little humor in there sometimes, right? 90.3 WHPC. As we serve you up music memories and more on this 250th birthday of the country, we declared our independence on this day. Did you know that? July 4th, 1776. I think you do. It's certainly been part of the day and the week and the month, and it's been really exciting. So much to do. Can't do everything, you know, and the weather certainly was a bit of a problem for some people, I imagine, and I tried to be as much of indoors as I could for this, because it's outside in that kind of heat for hours on end is a little tough. And I guess it's about fireworks time now. New York City, it's just about kicking off, I think, right here. And I thank you for stopping by on this great moment. You know, being that the fireworks are really just kicking in now, I guess, at the Brooklyn Bridge and the Hudson River. Let's play this song. A little Red, White, and Swing. Vincent Sterling right here. Let's get some energy going as we celebrate the big 250.

Yeah. Vincent Sterling, isn't that good? Red, white, and swing as the fireworks start taking off all around the area. And happy 250th birthday to the United States of America right here. My name is Michael Anthony. We got about another half an hour or so left. Well, there's a gentleman who claimed to have been born on July 4th, 1900. And that's what he thought his birthday was. And that's the way he carried his whole life until he passed on July 6th of 1971, 55 years ago this Monday. Speaker Louis Armstrong. And no, we had no reason to doubt the man. But birth records were a little sloppy at the turn of the last century. And years after his passing was discovered, he was actually born August 4th, 1901. So 125 years next month will be his birthday. The late Louis Armstrong. Here he is. What was the Newport Jazz Festival without Louis? And, of course, it was always around his birthday. That's when the Newport Jazz Festival takes place in July of every year. And it's around the 4th of July period of time, sometimes maybe even on it. I have to take a look. There's a fluctuation of dates. But we're going to go live to 1958 for Louis Armstrong and his All-Stars. And the Star-Spangled Banner right here. 90.3 WHBC. Yeah, happy birthday to Louis Armstrong. That's what Louis wanted. And we're going to wish him on. Let's take a listen. Star-Spangled Banner.

Yeah, born New Orleans, what we thought was July 4th, 1900. Of course, born August 4th, 1901. And then passing away in Corona, Queens. So local boy he became. The one and only Louis Armstrong. And that was July 6th of 1971. And that was from the 1958 Newport Jazz Festival. The Star Spangled Banner. As we got about a half an hour left, you know I do two shows here, most of you anyway, who tune in and know me quite well with 30 years with this show, 25 years this coming fall with Old Country Road. And there are, of course, just a countless amount of classic country songs that fit this occasion. And I'd like to just break format for a couple of minutes, if you don't mind, because it is the 4th of July today. It is the 250th birthday of this country. And 50 years ago, this was a number one hit on the country charts, and Merle Haggard presented this to us. And one of the great, of course, songwriters, the poet of the common man. And the country has such a rich history for this country and so many great songs to hear. But I'd like to play this one tonight because it is officially July 4th. So if you don't mind, this was written for the celebration of our bicentennial. But you want to know something? It holds up quite well 50 years later. So let's take a listen. A little bit of a different sound to some extent. And here comes the Freedom Train. Merle Haggard, right here on 90.3 WHBC, who in his later years, by the way, did an album of jazz and standards, including a version of Unforgettable, which we've played here on the show before, yes. Merle loved all styles of music. But, of course, he is country through and through, a founder of the Bakersfield sound. But this is Here Comes the Freedom Train, number one 50 years ago, Merle Haggard, and we're going to play it here tonight on the Unforgettables. Old Country Road, by the way, heard Sunday nights at 8 p.m. and the Unforgettables, this show, Saturday nights at 8 p.m. So here's a taste of what we do on a Sunday, but it's got to be played tonight. Getting ready for some trains? Don't get nervous now. Just consider this the LIRR coming through your backyard. I had that, an LIRR coming through my backyard growing up on Long Island. So this is a familiar sound to me. Happy birthday, America! 250 years this very day, July 4, 1776. And here we are, July 4th, 2026. But let's go back to July 4th, 1976.

The Freedom Train is rolling down 200 years of track, 200 years of glory, never to turn back. The train is called America. Your ticket is a dream that left the torch of freedom for all the world to see. She left the station in Lexington in 1776 and rode to Philadelphia where the Liberty Bell was fixed. George Washington was the engineer. John Adams shoveled coal. Ben Franklin punched the tickets. Thomas Jefferson added

Road to New Orleans for the Battle of 1812. With Old Hickory at the throttle, she drove the British out. The Freedom Train's a fine train, the toughest the world has seen. Her whistle blows for liberty with a mighty head of steam. Wheeled sports of sweaty Pittsburgh, rolled across the Mississippi. From Texas to Missouri for one real exciting trip. Then bang, the track was broken, smashed by

stepped into the cab and the wheels began to roll. The freedom train must never stop, the Republic never fold. Through the bloody fields of Gettysburg, the tears shone in his eyes as he drove the train with fury. The freedom train survived. Again the train rolled westward to California shores, through the deserts and the prairies, even stronger than before. From Atlantic to Pacific, she rode the rails with pride. She

much more to this story. Like Wilson and Roosevelt, they left the train to Truman, who stoked it mighty well. Then of Dwight D. Eisenhower and LBJ we sing, two brothers known as Kennedy and Martin Luther King. And still the train rolls forward over history's rugged trail, strengthened by the journey and the land beneath the rail. And you and I roll along and stroke the freedom fire, for we stand tall, Americans all, though honor can be higher.

Isn't that good? Hope you didn't mind me just breaking loose for a minute or two. I had to play that on this holiday. What a great song. Here comes the Freedom Train. It's Merle Haggard. Right here on the Unforgettables. Don't get nervous. I just figured it's a song to appreciate on this auspicious occasion, this July 4th. 250 years since we declared our independence. And I thank you for dropping by right here on 90.3 WHPC. Let's go to the Dean Martin Show, where his guest is Kate Smith. And there's a medley of American songs. And, of course, you know, something special will be sung, I'm sure, by Miss Smith right here on 90.3 WHPC. What is the perfect name for the song that she became so famous for? God Bless America. Kate Smith, Dean Martin, and others, I believe, are in this right here on 90.3 WHPC. Let's take a listen on this July 4th, 2026.

ago, President Roosevelt said, "This is America. This is Kate Smith." The song she sang that day applies to all of us even more now than it did then. It's a song for special occasions, and I think having Kate Smith with us makes tonight very, very special. Ladies and gentlemen, God bless America.

90.3 WHPC. That was nice. Taking you back to the 60s. And that was Dean Martin with Kate Smith, of course. And in there, too, at the early part, you heard a little bit of Barbara Eden, and who's still here at 95 years old. And Norm Crosby and Mickey Rooney, just a little bit in there. And, of course, a wonderful array of background singers and musicians there from the Dean Martin Show. And a little medley of other Americana pieces of music right here on 90.3 WHPC. And normally I would save this for the end of the show, but I think because right now the fireworks are still blasting all around our area right now. And in keeping with that big, powerful moment of God Bless America, let's play America the Beautiful, Mr. Ray Charles. Of course, the 1972 recording, Quincy Jones arrangement, as well as other people, of course, involved with this particular song right here on 90.3 WHPC. And this has become the most famous version of this song, I think. I don't know if anybody doesn't like this particular version. Ray Charles. Boy, could he sing this song. 90.3 WHPC. It's our 250th birthday, ladies and gentlemen. And let's listen to it, because I never get tired of hearing this right here on the Unforgettables.

And does it get any better than that? Ray Charles and America the Beautiful right here, 90.3 WHBC. We only have about a dozen minutes left. Let's have something of a novelty, but it celebrates so many of the states. And it's a song called Delaware. It was a hit for Perry Como, done in a kind of Revolutionary War style of the sound of the day, as it were. And also, Delaware, of course, isn't considered the first state of the Union in the sense that it was the first to ratify the Constitution of the United States, December 7th, 1787. So we'll celebrate this country right here on this July 4th, 2026. It's Mr. C right here on 90.3.

I love that little song. Very creative, great wordplay there. And that was written by Irving Gordon, who wrote Unforgettable right here on 90.3 WHPC. As we're getting towards the end of the show, just about 10 minutes left, let's bring in Fred Waring and his orchestra and the Stars and Stripes forever. That's what we say here as we celebrate our 250th birthday on this July 4th, 2026.

How much of our patriotism do we owe to John Philip Sousa? I'll tell you right now. And that is the Stars and Stripes Forever. Fred Waring and his Pennsylvanians, once again, coming from a great album that was done years back by Frank Sinatra, Bing Crosby with Fred Waring, and America, I Hear You Singing, right here on 90.3 WHPC, as we serve you up music memories and more. As the show is rapidly coming to an end, and the 4th of July is almost coming to an end, but we have tomorrow to celebrate and keep the patriotism going, and let's keep this country going for another 250 years, and then some. That's right. Every year is a year to celebrate, but it's a special one, and I got to see the bicentennial in my life, and I got to see the 250th birthday. I'm not going to even try to say what it technically is called. I should have written it down. Anyway, we're having fun. That's all I can say. And I hope you had a wonderful day, and it ain't over yet. So, but I thank you if you've been listening to us here tonight, whether you're home or out and about, and have us on as part of your celebration. What can I tell you? I was trying to provide you with the proper music for the occasion. And so I thank you for being here. Of course, I'll be back next week with another unforgettable program. And don't forget Sunday nights, 8 o'clock, Old Country Road. That is correct, right here on 90.3 WHBC, and of course the entire staff of 90.3 WHBC wishes you a happy 4th of July, and this country a very happy 250th birthday right here. And we're going to end off with a swinging version of a Woody Guthrie song, and I think it's really great to hear. This is Bing Crosby right here, and this is entitled This Land Is Your Land, and it is. And it's my land. It's everybody's land. So respect it, the actual land itself and what it stands for, all 50 of our states, and respect the history of this country. Just remember people like George Washington, John Adams, Thomas Jefferson, James Madison, James Monroe, all put their lives on the line for us. Benjamin Franklin, of course, on and on. So many great names. And we should mention, before we wrap up this show, that not only is it the 250th birthday of this country, but 200 years ago today, July 4th, 1826, two of our founding fathers passed away, John Adams and Thomas Jefferson. And of course, Adams famously said, his dying words were, is that Jefferson survives. But Jefferson had already passed. Of course, he was not to know that. Adams was almost 91 years old, and for that era and time, is someone like being a super centenarian today. Thomas Jefferson was 83, both of whom laid to rest on their estates. And so an extra thought to Thomas Jefferson, 200 years to the day that he passed. He wrote the Declaration of Independence, of course. John Adams was very significant in getting it passed and all the votes that was needed. Adams pushed so hard to have that happen. So it's really Adams and Jefferson together, and it was no coincidence that they would both die on the same day, on the 50th anniversary of the Declaration of Independence, as we declared our independence. And we also like to note the president who was our the founding father, the last founding father who was president, I think that's the best way of putting it, was James Monroe, our fifth president. And he also died on July 4th, 1831, 195 years ago today, in New York City on Prince Street, even though he didn't live here. He lived in Virginia, but he was becoming ill, and he was brought up here to New York to live with his daughter for a while, and he passed away in New York City 195 years ago today. Thomas Jefferson, of course, in Virginia, John Adams in Massachusetts. And that's something that should be said right here on 90.3 WHBC. Three of our presidents died on July 4th, and they were all founding fathers. Very significant, and it was meant to be. And what they did for us was meant to be, because we're still here. And let's just end with this. Bing Crosby, this land is your land. That's right. 90.3 WHBC, Michael Anthony saying goodbye. Happy 250th birthday, America. July 4th, 1776 to July 4th, 2026. Here's Bing to take us out.

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1: 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My name is Mike McNeff. I'm one of the owners of the Irish Poet. And if you haven't stopped by yet, what are you waiting for? There's something here for everyone. Whatever you're in the mood for, we got it. Got kids? No problem. 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

Herb Alpert and America the Beautiful here on Swing Bop Groove. It's the 4th of July edition. Good evening, my friends, and happy 4th of July. Happy birthday, America. Celebrating the 250th anniversary of our great country. And I'm glad you're choosing to spend a little time with us here on Swing Bop Groove. My name is Michelle Lisi, and I am so excited to be here tonight on the actual 4th of July. It was wonderful when I realized that the show was actually going to land on the 4th itself. So I've curated some tunes that are all centered around the theme of freedom and summertime and the heroes of our country who have given us the opportunity to live the life we do. And we've also got a couple of jazz birthdays to celebrate in there, of course. You know, we are the on-air community where jazz fans and artists share the love. And sharing so much love tonight, just one giant celebration here on Swing Bop Groove. So fasten your seatbelts, get in something cozy or comfy, or perhaps you're outside in the yard listening while you're, you know, roasting those s'mores over the fire as your day is winding down. I'm going to start the next set with guitarist Kenny Burrell and a tune appropriately titled Freedom. You are tuned to Swing Bop Groove 90.3 WHPC.

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Legendary pianist Ahmad Jamal here on Swing Bop Groove 90.3 WHPC in a beautiful tune called Arabesque. And we celebrate Ahmad Jamal. We're celebrating America's 250th birthday. We're also celebrating the birth date of Ahmad Jamal, born July 2nd, back in 1930. You know, Ahmad Jamal was a pianist, composer, bandleader, educator. He also was an NEA Jazz Master and happened to win a Lifetime Achievement Grammy. Love, love, love the music of Ahmad Jamal. And I was so fortunate to get to see him perform live many, many years ago and to interview him. And what a lovely, lovely gentleman, you know, for all that talent, just very humble and very sweet. And good memories. Ahmad Jamal, born July 2nd, 1930. I have another jazz artist whose birthday we're going to celebrate this week. It's actually my birthday buddy, Mr. Johnny Hartman, born July 3rd, 1923. And the interesting thing about Johnny Hartman, you know, he was best remembered for the collaboration he did in 1963 with saxophonist John Coltrane. The name of that album was John Coltrane and Johnny Hartman, appropriately titled John Coltrane and Johnny Hartman. But that album was actually a real landmark album for both of them. It gave Johnny Hartman such notoriety. You know, he had amazing talent, but was, you know, relatively quiet and kind of in the background. And then John Coltrane never, ever recorded any other album with a singer. This particular one, John Coltrane and Johnny Hartman, is Coltrane's only album with a singer. And when you listen to this next tune, you're going to realize why this collaboration was so special. So I chose a tune from that very album. This one's called My One and Only Love, here on Swing Bop Groove 90.3 WHPC.

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0: The Jazz Crusaders on Swing Bop Groove, 90.3 WHPC, in a tune called Freedom Sound. As we celebrate the theme of freedom this 4th of July, and as we celebrate America's 250th birthday, I thank you for making us part of your celebratory weekend. And speaking of all things celebratory, we've got lots of great live jazz music going on around us. So let's take a little time out and find out where we can catch some of these great artists live in person.
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0: Alrighty, so if you feel like heading north into Westchester, Jazz Forum's got all kinds of great things going on. Tomorrow, Sunday, July 5th, 4 and 6 p.m., it's pianist William Hill III and his trio. And then next Friday, July 10th, and at 7 and 9:30 p.m., we've got Grammy-nominated bassist Corcoran Holt and his quintet. And then on Saturday, July 11th, it's trumpeter Bruce Harris. Not only are these things going on in the Jazz Forum, the club itself, but they are sponsoring a complete lineup of amazing performances, free of charge, free summer concerts in the parks up along the river in the Westchester area. You've got Sleepy Hollow, Tarrytown, Ossining, oh my goodness, so much going on. 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And if you're looking for the club itself, 1 Dixon Lane in Tarrytown is where you'll find the Jazz Forum. You can always give them a ring at 914-631-1000. 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And then on Friday and Saturday, July 10th and 11th, there will be a Nonet performance of the Miles Davis Birth of the Cool album. 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But some of this week's highlights include the Camilla Mesa Band, Emily Claire Barlow, and Pasquale Grasso's quartet. 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And if you need a human, 212-581-3080. And finally, the Blue Note down in the Village at 131 West 3rd Street has Vibraphone Summit going on this July 6th and 7th this week. BlueNoteJazz.com has all of the details and their complete calendar. For information, you can call 212-475-8592. But this is kind of cool. So this Vibraphone Summit on July 6th and 7th is going to feature vibraphonists Warren Wolf, Joe Locke, and Simon Moulier. So I figured let's give you guys a little sample of one of these gentlemen. I have a tune by Joe Locke. It's called Interwoven Hues. And I thought that particular title was kind of appropriate as we celebrate our great country. And when you think about the United States of America, you think melting pot, right? We are just a collection of all different ethnicities and cultures and backgrounds. And all of these wonderful cultures get kind of interwoven, right? And then they become what we call the United States of America. And so here's Joe Locke with Interwoven Hues on Swing Bop Groove. 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

Mark Ledford with a very hip rendition of the Freedom Jazz Dance from his CD Miles to Go. Freedom Jazz Dance, written by Eddie Harris and Eddie Jefferson, featured Mark Ledford on the vocals, Michael Brecker on the tenor saxophone, Cyrus Chestnut at the organ, Daryl Jones was on bass, Charlie Drayton doing the drum loop, Jeff Tane Watts at the drum set, and Jeff Haynes on percussion. And we have been celebrating our freedom here, America's 250th birthday. Happy July 4th. My name's Michelle Lisi, your host and producer here on Swing Bop Groove, and we've been having some fun with tunes that center around the theme of freedom for this special July 4th edition of Swing Bop Groove. I remind you that you can find jazz here on WHPC every Saturday. Greg Bigelow's got Shades of Jazz from 5 to 8. Michael Anthony's in with The Unforgettable's Great American Songbook from 8 to 10. Yours truly with Swing Bop Groove from 10 to 11. I've got one more tune for you. And before I do that, you know, we're celebrating birthdays here, especially the birthday of our country. But you are the one who's going to get the present. I have a pair of tickets to see none other than Kenny G. He will be performing at the Flagstar at Westbury Music Fair Theater on September 26th, 2026, a couple months from now. But if you like to plan ahead and know what's going to be on your calendar, maybe you want to win a pair of tickets to see Kenny G. So once again, a pair of Kenny G tickets. September 26th is the performance at the Flagstar at Westbury Music Fair. And all you have to do to win a pair of these Kenny G tickets is text Kenny, K-E-N-N-Y, very simple, just text the word Kenny, K-E-N-N-Y, to our special text hotline, area code 516-572-7440. Again, 516-572-7440, text the word Kenny, and you will be in the running to win a pair of tickets to see Kenny G. One winner will be selected randomly from all those who participate. I am going to leave you with the Yellow Jackets and a tune called Freedom Land, one more freedom-themed tune. Yellow Jackets' Freedom Land comes from their CD, Live Wires. Wish you a wonderful celebratory weekend. Happy 4th of July. Happy summer. Have a great week. I'm going to catch you right back here next Saturday at 10. Many, many blessings to you and yours. And have a great night. Thanks for joining me. Swing Bop Groove, 90.3 WHPC.

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And that was The Weeknd on the Nassau Mix, the voice of Nassau Community College, 90.3 WHPC. So honestly, there's been just a lot of weird things happening this year, like a lot of weird things. And one of them is apparently Ice Spice was seen kissing Tobey Maguire at Mike Rubin's white party in the Hamptons this past week. And the thing is, Tobey Maguire, he's like 51, right? Around 51. Ice Spice is like 26 years old, so them kissing, it's so weird. And there's actually a photo of them that's like been going viral on Instagram and Twitter of them pretty much kissing each other. We don't know if like maybe they were just maybe a friendly kiss. I don't know what's happening, but we all know that Tobey Maguire usually goes for a lot of younger women, so that's really not that much of a surprise. But next up, we have Iconic by Mistake by La Seraphim, Illit, and Cat's Eye on 90.3 WHPC.

booth. Thot, 8 doobies to the face. 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Thot, 2 pills in the halfway. Thot, got a high tolerance when your age don't exist. Man, I swear my trippin' off that dish again. Pick them up, then I set them in cold water. Then I order someone to bring them Vicodin. Hope they take the pain away from the feeling that he feel today. You know when you're part of Section 8 and you feel like no one can relate. Cause you are a loner, loner. Marijuana in the office make you stronger. I'm in the house party trippin' off my generation. Sippin' cough syrup, blankets, water. Never no pancakes in the kitchen. Man, not one of our lives is caught up in the daily superstition that the world is about to end. Gives a f- we never do. Listen, listen.

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And next up, we have Breathe by Malcolm Todd.

Benson Boone on the Nassau Mix, the voice of Nassau Community College, 90.3 WHPC. So we all know that Love Island is on its 8th season right now. And one of the members, well, cast members of this season is KC. So Disney Channel actually was throwing shade at KC from Love Island on Instagram, stating that, heard there's another KC that lives a secret double life. So this is obviously in reference to Zendaya's Disney show back in 2015 called KC Undercover, where she plays basically this secret agent. So a lot of people are hating on KC, but I feel like the hate is kind of forced, just a little bit. I know he did a lot of messed up stuff in the show, but I think the hate is still a bit forced. But next up, we have Something New by Zendaya on 90.3 WHPC.

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And next up, we have MJ Cole and Pink Panthers.

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I'm your host, Micaiah, and it is so hot today. Today's the 3rd, and it is sweltering. I walked outside. I let my dog outside this morning, and I was already sweating, and I had just stepped outside, and now I had to walk, you know, because I take the bus. I had to walk in this heat. Oh, my God. It was horrible. It's really bad. And, you know, you would think, okay, well, if New York is hot, then, you know, the other side of America must be even hotter, right? I mean, it's always hot in, like, the southern states and, like, Arizona and stuff. But out of curiosity, I checked San Francisco, which is in California, and it's perfect over there. I think it's going to be, like, a high of 67 today. Like, I'm so jealous. I love San Francisco. I've actually never been, but I really want to go. But it is so hot, and it's probably all these AI data centers, but we'll talk about that later. But next on the Nassau Mix, I have Danny California by Red Hot Chili Peppers on 90.3 WHPC.

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I'm your host, Micaiah, and why is it so hard to find a job? Like, I know the economy is, like, obviously, like, worse than it has ever been, but is it really that hard to find some type of employment? I mean, I've been job hunting ever since I'm 14, and I'm turning 19 in 2 months, so I still haven't found a job, and that's quite embarrassing to admit that I'm almost 19 years old and I've never gotten a job. And it's because I remember I went on like my first job interview when I was like 14 and they asked, do you have 2 to 3 years experience? And I'm like, in my head, I said, no, that would be illegal. How would I have 2 to 3 years experience, doing whatever the job I applied for? Because I would have been like 11 or 10 at that time. But I don't understand why you need to have so much experience for these minimum wage jobs. I mean, like, I was applying to, like, the typical, like, fast food, retail jobs. And they were like, you need experience. But I'm like, for what? Like, how much experience could you possibly need? But anyway, recently I applied to a couple restaurants. And I was kind of putting restaurants on the back burner because it's kind of a hectic job. But I applied to Cheesecake Factory, I love Cheesecake Factory, so hopefully I get that job. I applied to be a dishwasher, which is kind of scary, especially because it's like a bigger restaurant. But I mean, it pays well, and you get employee discounts. So, but next on the Nassau Mix, we have My Guy by Sam Smith on 90.3 WHPC.

Interpol on the Nassau makes the voice of Nassau Community College 90.3 WHPC. I'm your host, Micaiah, and more on AI and this weather is, you know, obviously you have global warming that's been happening ever since probably the Industrial Revolution. That's really like, I guess, I think the Industrial Revolution, it was good, obviously. I mean, look at how I'm talking to you. But at the same time, I think we went too far as a species. But yeah, it's already hot enough. Like last summer it was hot, but this summer, like, we're having heat waves, and it's like, I feel like we're still pretty early into the summer. I mean, I don't know. It's just July, but I feel like it's still pretty early to be this hot. And I feel like with this whole like the AI data centers and the fact that it's cleaning up, like drinking up the water, because when you use generative AI, it does use water like as its cooling system. And yeah, obviously, like it's drinking up our water, our fresh water. And it's displacing people with because you have these big corporations that try to buy out these plots of land, and they demolish all these people's homes and they build these AI data centers. And not only is it drinking up our water, it's also like noise pollution. It's literally like killing animals in the surrounding areas with all the noise. So generative AI is really not needed. We didn't need it before. We don't really need it now. And with all these, you know, especially now summer, people are like having parties and using flyers to make all of using AI to make all their flyers. It's just like, it's just too much. Like, literally, you could take a piece of printer paper, write a, like, oh, party at my house, this is the location, this is the time, this is how much money it is to get in, on a blank piece of paper with black marker. That is 10 times better than any AI flyer ever. But next on the Nassau Mix, we have Know You Girls by Franz Ferdinand on 90.3 WHPC.

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I'm your host, Micaiah, and with all of the World Cup excitement going on, somebody pointed out that America is the only country playing in the World Cup that doesn't have free healthcare. And I thought about that a little bit, and America's actually very behind when it comes to progressiveness. Like looking at other countries, like in Norway, of course they have free healthcare. They also have paid maternity leave. The quality of life in America is actually like comparatively to like other countries, really, it's not that good. I mean, some people have said that America, like the United States, is like a third world country with a Gucci belt. Like, America's low-key hood rich. Like, that's what America is. Like, everybody likes to talk about, oh, America this, America that, but really, we're cash poor. I just think that was kind of funny, but also kind of sad. And, you know, when you ask, like, because sometimes, you know, people do like those street interviews and people ask other people, like, oh, what do you think about universal healthcare? Would you like it? And then other people are like, no, I don't want universal healthcare. Like, why? Literally, why not? Why wouldn't you want universal healthcare? But anyways, we have Justin Bieber with Speed Demon on 90.3 WHPC.

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I hope everyone had a happy 4th of July, and we are on to a bunch of other musics. We're going to get into a lot of tunes today, and it's a super chill, smooth kind of tone. We're going to talk about Taylor Swift. We're going to talk about Toy Story. We're going to talk about a lot of stuff. And we're going to enjoy this. So let's get it. Up next is Stupid Song by Olivia Rodrigo on 90.3 WHPC.

Benson Boone on the Nassau Mix, the voice of Nassau Community College, 90.3 WHPC, and it is your host, Sammy C., and I have a special guest with me. Her name is Delmi, but she might be too shy to talk, so that's okay. But when she wants to talk later, she will, and you guys will hear her beautiful, majestic voice. But up next, we got The Strokes, and did you guys know that the lead singer was 50 years old? Because we had no idea, and obviously, he's before our time, but who knew that this dude was 50 years old? And we've been rocking out, listening to his music, and they're going on tour, and they are coming to New York in October. So, guys, get tickets. Like, what are we doing? We got to go cheer on this dude, this 50-year-old and his band. It's going to be awesome. Delmi will be there. I'll be there. And we're all going to be there. We're going to listen to The Strokes. And that's next. You Only Live Once by The Strokes on 90.3 WHPC.

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0: And that is Taylor Swift on the Nassau Mix, the voice of Nassau Community College, 90.3 WHPC. And I am your host, Sammy C. And I have my guest with me that's ready to talk. And she's going to talk about geese. But before we talk about geese, we're going to talk about Taylor Swift getting married near Madison Square Garden, shutting down all of those streets just so that she could fill those seats in Madison Square Garden. I mean, who is walking in there? How many people do you need? Like, that is a huge stadium. Why do you need to take that stadium? And that's all that I have to say. Here is Delmi. This is Delmi. And she's going to talk about geese. And here we are, Delmi.
1: Hi. So this next song is Taxes by Geese. I saw geese out at Gov Ball. Remember when we went to Gov Ball?
0: Yes, I do remember when we went to Gov Ball.
1: It was fun.
0: I lost Delmi.
1: Yeah, we lost each other. But it was great. I went to go see Geese. Lovely band. They're from Brooklyn? I think. I don't know. And they also have a concert coming up, too.
0: In October.
1: I might go to that.
0: We are going to that, aren't we?
1: Are we?
0: I don't know.
1: We're still deciding.
0: Yeah,
1: but they're great. So this next song comes off of their album, Getting Killed. So, yeah, it's pretty good. And you should play it now.
0: Yeah, so the song is called Taxes by Geese on 90.3 WHPC.

And that was The Beach House on the Nassau Mix, the voice of Nassau Community College, 90.3 WHPC, and it is your host, Sammy C. And we still have 20 minutes left, so we're going to rock out with some other tunes. We've got Black Keys next, Weight of Love. And if you guys didn't know, Toy Story just came out, and it's still streaming at your local theaters, just in case anyone wanted to be a kid again. And the opportunity presented itself to us, so go shoot your shot and enjoy the Toy Story. Also, I think Taylor Swift also has a song in there as well, so it all comes back. It all circles back to Taylor Swift. Anyways, up next is Weight of Love on the Nassau Mix, 90.3 WHPC.

Alabama Shakes on the Nassau Mix, the voice of Nassau Community College, 90.3 WHPC, and it is your host, Sammy C. And we've had quite a bit of love songs, the last couple of songs. I think we are channeling some energy here. Today is Sunday, and it's going to be hot as hell. Welcome to New York and climate change. It's real. Yes. We've got some thunderstorms coming later on in the day, so just protect yourself, get under a tree, do whatever you need to do that is protected from this weather. Stay inside, it is hot. I just stay in your boxes, guys. I always say get out of your box, but this weather is forcing us to be in our boxes and to stay in the AC, to have a cold little heart, which is by Michael Kawanku. I butchered that. I'm going to get that for you guys next. Also, that last song was In Time by the Black Keys. I said Weight of Love, but it was In Time. And we are going to play this song, Cold Little Heart, on the Nassau Mix 90.3 WHPC.

Now let's start the music.

Leon Bridges always giving us a nice warm welcome, and you know, he's steaming us in. On the Nassau Mix, the voice of Nassau Community College, 90.3 WHPC. And guys, just, I know I said before, stay in your box, but I'm contradicting myself and I'm saying get outside your box and go enjoy the beautiful sunrise / sunset that are actually going on while we are in our box enjoying the AC. It's this morning, I stayed up till 6 a.m. and, well, 5:30, because that's when the sunrise is. So I saw the sunrise, and as I was watching the sunrise come up, I heard all the birds start singing, and we saw ospreys, we saw gulls. It was just awesome, and it honestly reminds you that there's other living beings in their natural routine every single day doing what they gotta do to survive, just like us. And we coexist with these guys, and you know, I feel like we don't appreciate them as much as we should, because they're part of our ecosystem. And you know, the beautiful sunset, the cotton candy looking sunset with the perfect picture with the gull flying right through it. And then on the opposite side, you got the moon. It's wonderful. This earth is so beautiful. We got to take care of it. And yeah, this might be my last talk break with you guys. So if not, I hope you guys have a good rest of your week. Enjoy it. Stay cool. And yeah, up next is Outside by Koi Laray and LDO Carrion. And yeah, literally it's called Outside. I didn't even like realize that, but get outside on 90.3 WHPC.

0: 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And it is your host, Sammy C. And I know I said I was leaving, but I forgot to have Delmi exit. So here we are.
1: Hi, I'm Delmi. I feel like another artist that's having their moment is Pink Panther. Stateside was huge. And it's still probably one of the greatest songs released. When was it released? I don't know. But this next song is Girl Like Me by Pink Panther. It's an amazing music video. Check it out. I love that she's like very, I don't know what, her vibe is just so cutesy. I don't know. You know what I mean?
0: No.
1: Oh.
0: I'm kidding. I do. Not really.
1: And yeah, her melodies are just great. All right.
0: You know what? She's like very nuanced, and she's upcoming, and she's bringing a lot of old artists back to play, and it's cool. She's doing a great job, and they're gonna continue striving, and that's it. Pink Panthers on 90.3 WHPC.

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1: Oh, yeah, just rock my body. Ooh, Justin Timberlake on WHPC. It is the NASA Mix. 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

song that goes into the record books as being one of a very few songs that would debut at the number one spot in his first week. And that is 10th number one for Bruno Mars. Oh, we got some music from 2005. This is Hall & Oates when they were still together. They had a little breakup. This is I'll Be Around, the Spinners song from the 70s on WHBC.

sampling Hall & Oates. That is the music of Simply Red and Sunrise. Let's go back to 2K. Why 2K? Here's Faded. His Soul Decision is Ron Stevens. That's the kick off the millennium. But this, Faded, on 90.3 WHB.

0: That's how they're made, huh?
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0: And we're going to flash back to a classic from Madonna. 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

well into her seventh decade of hits, that's Cher. To the music, if it's golden, it is the music of the NASA Mix. Ron Stevens, WHBC.

on the dance floor with the late Natalie Cole and the Dance Mix 2. Tell me all about it. It's Ron Stevens. Oh, we got the great music of that awesome mix. Oh, 90.3 WHBC, Bee Gees, their final hit. From 2001, this is Walking on Air on WHBC.

1970 soul icon Al Green with his take of the Bee Gees' To Love Somebody, new for him on WHBC. Runner-up of American Idol some years back is David Archuleta and some creme brulee.

Celine Dion, the Heart of Glass remix. And there's Celine meets Debbie Harry and Blondie on that one. Here it is, Debbie Harry and Blondie. This is Maria. Yeah, 90.3 WHP.

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Jensen McRae on the Nassau Mix, the voice of Nassau Community College, 90.3 WHPC. I'm Sarah. I saw people talking about the Toy Story 5, and, you know, I didn't realize that it was going to make me so emotional. Like, I didn't see the movie yet, but who would have thought that, like, we grew up with Woody and Buzz, and they have literally been around our entire childhood. Like, is that not insane? And I think it's, like, been over the past couple of years that we've been, like, watching, you know, other children, like, experience, like, playing with the toys, like, in the, like, the timeline of the movies. And it feels so nostalgic. And, you know, as we grow up, we're looking at these movies from a completely different point of view. And it makes you realize how fast time really flies. Next on the Nassau Mix, Party Done by Machel Montano and Angela Hunt on 90.3 WHPC.

That was Snow Strippers on the Nassau Mix, the voice of Nassau Community College, W90.3 WHPC. I'm Sarah. Does anyone else's Spotify completely overreact? Like, I'll listen to one sad song at 1 a.m. because I'm in my feels, and the next thing you know, my Discover Weekly thinks I'm going through the worst breakup ever. Like, it's not, like, I'm not even trying, I'm trying to get hyped up before I go out. I'm not trying to listen to my dramatic walk in the rain playlist. You know, the algorithm really just, like, spots one tiny shift in your mood and decides that that is what I'm fated to listen to for the rest of the month. Next on the Nassau Mix, Timbaland, Talking Dirty on 90.3 WHPC.

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just to get ice and chill. They tryna cover it up like a quilt. Rari go skirt on a boy like a kilt. Kept it 100 on paper like Will. Tricking it off on a paying a bill. That's just how I do the sauce and the spill.

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I'm Sarah. You know, every time I open Instagram, someone is at the beach, in Europe, the festival, and, you know, or somehow just doing something much more interesting than me. Meanwhile, you know what I'm doing? I'm happy because I found a good parking spot, or I finally get to sleep in instead of, like, working an extra shift. But, you know, social media has this way of making you feel like you're left out, you're missing out, you know, FOMO. But honestly, I feel like some of the best memories are just like, you know, random little days that you don't even have to post about. Just like, you know, an adventure with yourself. Next on the Nassau Mix, Basement Jacks. Where's Your Head At? 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
1: 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I'm Sarah. I love that everyone's bringing back digital cameras. You know, there's something about those grainy pictures with, you know, like the bright flash, that Y2K vibe everyone's trying to go for, that feels much more aesthetically pleasing to look at. You know, half the time someone's blinking when I take a picture of my phone, or, you know, the photo's blurry, my thumb is in the way. But, you know, somehow, like, the essence of all of that makes, like, that Y2K grainy aesthetic. And it's the pictures you look back on years later. Next on the Nassau Mix, Fountains of Wayne, Stacy's Mom, on 90.3 WHPC.

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I'm Sarah. And I feel like the beginning of summer is always kind of bittersweet. Sometimes you realize that you're not talking to the same people you were talking to a couple months ago. And, you know, I recently experienced like a friend group fallout. But I'm trying to like make new friends and, you know, approach the summer as like, I'm going to make new friends and I'm going to be more sociable. But, you know, I'm having trouble like making friends, but I'm finding new ways to, you know, put myself in places, you know, whether it's at work, at class, concert, you know, even just randomly meeting someone. It reminds me that, you know, not every friendship is meant to last and everyone comes into your life for a reason. But there are new friends ready to be made. Next on the Nassau Mix, Girl Sweet Voice by Energizer on 90.3 WHPC.

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I'm Sarah. One hobby I've been seeing everywhere, and one I started to get into as well, is digital scrapbooking and junk journaling. You know, people are literally saving ticket stubs or receipts from the grocery store, candy wrappers, literally any trinkets that could fit in like a scrapbook, and just turning it into something that they could keep forever, like small little moments that remind you what you did on this day, and making it their own memories. And I think it's really sweet because in a world where everything is just so digital media and it's very consumed easily, where we believe that everything is stored on the internet forever, it's just good to have something physical to hold on to for like years from now. And it feels almost like a time capsule. Next on the Nassau Mix, Fontaine's DC, I Love You. 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

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I'm Sarah. I read somewhere that the average person spends hours every day just scrolling online. And honestly, I believe it because I do the same thing. And this is literally coming from experience. Literally, every time I go on break, I will spend at least a good 30 minutes doom scrolling. And then by the time I like look at the time, my break is over. And I literally spent my entire break scrolling online. It's actually a horrible habit I have. You know, I will open TikTok and then I'll watch a video. And then suddenly, you know, my boss is like, okay, come on, we need you back on shift. I'm like, okay. But seriously, I'm so invested in like people's like relationship dramas or like infomercials that people make online. And it's just stuff I've never even heard of before. And this is probably a reminder that I should probably get my head out of the phone, you know, go outside for a few minutes, text a friend, instead of just watching everybody else, like everybody else's life through the screen. 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

0: Waffle.
1: Yo, what's up? 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
0: What you want? 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
1: 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I'm Ray, and can you believe it? Beach season is finally here. With school out and summer in full swing, Long Island beaches are finally packed again. And whether you're headed to the Jones Beach, Robert Moses, or just relaxing by the pool, don't forget to put sunscreen. I made that mistake a couple of times. Stay hydrated and enjoy the weather while it lasts, because before you know it, we're all going to be talking about pumpkin spice lattes all over again. Next on the Nassau Mix, we have Baby Doll by Dominic Fike on the Nassau Mix on 90.3 WHPC.

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I'm Ray, and Bad Habit by Steve Lacy. It's one of those songs that just never get old, no matter how many years or months pass by. 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

Taylor Swift on the NASA Mix, the voice of NASA Community College, 90.3 WHPC. I'm Ray, and speaking of that song, I Knew It, I Knew You, by Taylor Swift. It is from Toy Story 5, and speaking about Toy Story 5, it is finally officially out in theaters. And, you know, Woody and Buzz are back, and this time they're apparently fighting for the kids' attention against iPhones and tablets. And honestly, it sounds hilarious and way too relatable. But if you haven't checked it out, definitely check it out. It's definitely part of the childhood. Next in the NASA Mix, we have Vampire Weekend. 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

Empire of the Sun on the NASA Mix, the voice of NASA Community College, 90.3 WHPC. I'm Ray, and can you believe that the 4th of July is officially here this upcoming Saturday? Yep, fireworks, barbecues, beaches, and spending time with family and friends. It's one of the best times, one of the best weekends of the whole summer. And just remember that if you are heading out to watch the fireworks, get there early because you already know the good spots always disappear first. Next on the NASA Mix, we have The Great Divide by Noah Kahan on the NASA Mix on 90.3 WHPC.

somebody that I used to know on the Nassau Mix, the voice of Nassau Community College, 90.3 WHPC. I'm Ray, and yes, Team USA is moving on in the World Cup. They'll face Bosnia in the round of 32 on July 1st at approximately 8 p.m. It's been awesome seeing how much World Cup fever has been taking over the country this summer. And whether you're a huge soccer fan or just hopping on the bandwagon, this is the perfect time to get behind Team USA. And let's see if they can make a deep run. Speaking of the World Cup and Team USA, upcoming song, Die Die, by Shakira featuring Burna Boy, is a song that really represents the World Cup culture and the unity behind it. So Shakira featuring Burna Boy in the Nassau Mix, the voice of Nassau Community College, 90.3 WHBC.

press start on the NASA mix, the voice of NASA Community College, 90.3 WHPC. I'm Ray, and this week, July 2nd, Santana at Jones Beach. If you're looking for something to do this week, the legendary Carlos Santana is bringing his Oneness Tour to Jones Beach on July 2nd at roughly 7 p.m. It's always cool when one of music's greatest guitarists come right here to Long Island, Woodstock legend, especially at one of the best outdoor venues in our country, in my opinion. 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

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I'm Ray, and what a great song. What I really like about that song, Game Time, is how it represents where sports culture is now. The World Cup is not just about soccer anymore, it's music, fashion, social media, watch parties, and everyone coming together. A song like this brings hip-hop and global pop into a stadium feeling. 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
0: National French Fry Day is coming up on Friday, July 10th. 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
1: 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Ooh, Justin Timberlake on WHPC. 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
1: First week on the charts, it goes right to number one. Premieres at number one. Bruno Mars. I love this.

song that goes into the record books as being one of a very few songs that would debut at the number one spot in its first week. And that is 10th number one for Bruno Mars. Oh, we got some music from 2005. This is Hall & Oates when they were still together. They had a little breakup. This is I'll Be Around, the Spinners song from the 70s on WHBC.

Sampling Hall & Oates, that is the music of Simply Red and Sunrise. Let's go back to 2K. Why 2K? Here's Faded. It's Soul Decision. It's Ron Stevens. As we kick off the millennium with this, Faded on 90.3 WHB.

0: that's how they're made, huh?
1: Yeah,
0: it's Ron Stevens. And we're going to flash back to a classic from Madonna. This is Ray of Light on 90.3 W.

well into her seventh decade of hits, that's Cher. To the music, if it's golden, it is the music of the NASA Mix. Ron Stevens, WHBC.

on the dance floor with the late Natalie Cole and the Dance Mix 2. Tell me all about it. It's Ron Stevens. Oh, we got the great music of that awesome mix. Oh, 90.3 WHBC, Bee Gees, their final hit. From 2001, this is Walking on Air on WHBC.

1970 soul icon Al Green with his take of the Bee Gees, To Love Somebody, new for him on WHBC. Runner-up of American Idol some years back is David Archuleta and Angus and Creme Brulee.

Celine Dion, the Heart of Glass remix. Yeah, there's Celine meets Debbie Harry and Blondie on that one. Yeah, it is Debbie Harry and Blondie. This is Maria. Yeah, 90.3 WHPC.

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9: Welcome to My Hometown, the program that explores clubs, organizations, businesses, and issues across Nassau and Suffolk counties and sheds light on the different towns that are making a difference.
10: Hello and welcome to My Hometown. I'm Bill Horan. Today, we'll learn all about a music program for young girls that was created through something called the Flower Kids Foundation. The project was developed as part of a Girl Scouts Gold Award project, and it focuses on building confidence, creativity, and performance skills through music. My guests today are 18-year-old Rebecca Comba, who created the project, along with her sister Allison Comba, and the founder and owner of Flower Kids Foundation.

0: you do this on your own?
1: Yes, we are separate.
0: And you started it, is that correct?
1: Yes, that's correct.
0: Now, what was the impetus to get this program going? You just wanted to sing a lot?
1: In the beginning, a couple of years ago, I had started the program, the business itself, in memory of my grandmother, who I had a close relationship with. And I just liked, she was very creative and did a lot of different crafts and activities and was very, just taught me a lot about care, community, connection. And I wanted to just like implement those values into the program.
0: And what grade are you in school?
1: I'm out of school. I am in grad school, actually.
0: Are you really? Oh, you look so young. I'm sorry. I really thought you were a member of the high school team. So when did you start this? How long ago?
1: About 4 or 5 years ago.
0: Wow. So this has been going. I thought this was a much more recent program that just got started. So now, Becca, tell us about the music program that's part of this and how it connects to the foundation.
2: So the music program I created through my sister's business for my Girl Scouts Gold Award project. And I created it because I saw potential in all the girls, and all the girls had like a strong relationship already since they were a part of the programs and came to the events. So I wanted to see them all perform for everyone and show the community.
0: Now, if I sing, I'm a clanker. I'll tell you that. I mean, I have a terrible singing voice. You can probably tell that already. But you said that you see potential in these girls. So is that, did you handpick them or do they come over and say, I'd like to be part of this?
2: Yes. Yeah, so for this specific program, I handpicked the girls because in the summer, we do like a little show for their parents at our camps. So I saw a potential when they performed at the summer camp like shows.
0: That's a very important word, you know, in life. As we get older, you look at someone and they have potential, and especially if they have potential, and then if someone can bring it out of them, whether it's dancing, baseball, science, chemistry, medicine, whatever you're doing. Now, tell us about the Gold Award and what is this in Girl Scouts? What does that mean? I'm obviously not familiar with it, and I really don't know.
2: So the Gold Award Project is the highest award you can achieve in Girl Scouts, and it's like very sustainable, and it shows leadership and dedication. So it's the highest award, and it's very important to show the community like that you've been a part of Girl Scouts for that long.
0: And how did you turn this into part of that program? It sounds like an amazing adventure, but it sounds like it's so big that it would be, I would think, as an award program, like you'd kind of make a poster or something, and I'm not joking about that, or as a much smaller project. This is something going on years, helping the girls. It's wonderful, but it seems like a very, very big deal.
2: Yes, it is a very big deal. So the program, like the actual business, has been going on for years. And then the music program I created back in like December of 2025. And I had to go through like the full Girl Scouts to get it approved. So it did have some challenges.
0: That's a great life lesson. Now you say the music program. So what else is part of this? What else is involved, Allie?
1: In the Flower Kids Foundation?
0: Yeah.
1: The summer camp is a big thing. Summer programs, you know, because the kids are off. So we offer just different programming for the kids. Some learning, creativity, fun little snacks that they get to create. And
0: anything that has snacks in always sounds good.
1: Oh, my God, the kids love it.
0: We always like it. Not just kids. You know, some of the rest of us like that,
1: definitely.
0: Too. So that's all a lot of fun.
1: And then we celebrate the holidays, too, throughout the year with them.
0: Now, as part of the Gold Award Project, do they rate these, the entrance, I guess you'd call it, like a race that somebody comes in first and someone comes in 100? Or was this just something that everybody submits as part of their Girl Scout career?
2: So if you're still in Girl Scouts when you're a senior in high school or like junior year, you do the Gold Award and like you just do it by yourself and you have to get it approved and it has to be a sustainable project.
0: It's very impressive, but it's even more impressive because I think I would put this under Young Entrepreneurs Program. That's what it sounds like. And you're very modest about it, both of you sitting here and sisters just, we did this. We got an award. We like music. We like our friends. But do you think of this as a life work now?
2: Yeah, I've definitely seen it as life work.
0: Allie, how about you?
1: Yeah, 100%.
0: Really?
1: Yeah.
0: So we're going to be seeing this and it's going to keep growing.
1: Yeah, I hope so.
0: Now, we have a very special part of the program here. She's a little smaller than the rest of us. And is it 8 or 9 years old, Lena?
3: I'm 7 years old.
0: You're 7? You look so much older.

0: Okay. How did they get you involved in this? Here's these old ladies here. They're seniors. They're in college. And you're 7 years old. How did you get into this?
1: When I first got into the program, when I used to be in the different programs, I loved them, so I wanted to join into new programs.
0: And you told me before the show you like the friendship in there, and a lot of your friends are involved, right?
1: Yeah. It's very cool when my friends are around me.
0: Oh, yes, it is very cool when your friends are around you. And I can't blame you for that. I think we all like that. Now, we have a special treat today. You guys have a song, and I think it's called Birds of a Feather. Is that correct?
2: Yes.
0: So we're going to play it on the air for our listeners, and they're going to hear what you're talking about here.

0: Was that good?
1: It was fantastic. That was Birds of a Feather, in case someone didn't know it. And it's by the Flower Kids Foundation. Am I correct? This was your foundation that did this. We're going to find out more about that, but this time in the show, I'm going to take a brief break and let our audience know that you're listening to My Hometown on the voice of Nassau Community College, 90.3 WHBC. I'm Bill Rand. Today, we're learning about a music program for young girls that was created through the Flower Kids Foundation. The project was developed as part of a Girl Scouts Gold Award project, and it focuses on building confidence, creativity, performance skills through music. My guests are Becca Comba, who is the who created the project, along with her sister Ali Comba, and the founder of the project and the Flower Kids Foundation, and Lena Abitello, who was part of the project. And just to answer our last question, thank you, Lena. How does it feel hearing you, Lena? You tell me. How did it feel hearing yourself sing on radio?
0: It made me feel a little scared when I hear myself. But it's kind of fun being on the radio.
1: It is, right? Is this the first time you're on the radio?
0: It is.
1: So 5 or 10 years from now, all of you are going to be on television, of course. You'll be doing big concerts at Jones Beach, and you'll remember today that you were on the radio and your song, this was the first time your song was on radio. Isn't that great?
0: Yeah, it's very great.
1: It's very great. I like that. What was it like recording this song? What was the experience like, Allie?
2: Going to the studio with the girls was really cool, just to watch, be able to record something they've been working so hard on. And just seeing some of the quieter girls step up to the microphone and have so much fun, it's just really cool. And then hearing them back also, really precious to hear their voices.
1: Does singing bring out a kind of a new person within a person in your group? Like you said, singing the quieter girls. So somebody who might be shy and quiet, does one or two of them get up on stage and bingo, they're like a new person?
2: Absolutely. Yeah, definitely.
1: Anybody you want to tell us about?
2: Well, Lena actually was, when she was first like 2 or 3 years old, she was a little bit more shy. Now she just shines on stage in the studio. It's really beautiful to see.
1: They have you pegged for a big time actress, you know, and singer. You ready for that?
0: Mm-hmm.
1: Ready for the Jones Beach Theater?
0: Yes.
1: Yeah, you can handle it. That's not going to bother you, right?
0: Mm-hmm.
1: Not at all. How about some of the other girls? Was there an experience that they came back? Did anybody get up there and go, oh, I can't do this. This is scary.
3: Yes. Yeah, so the one little girl, she got up on the stage. We're in the studio. She was very scared to come to the studio. And the mom's like, she's very worried to come to the studio. Like, I don't know if I'm going to send her or not. And then we're like, it's up to you. It's your choice. We're like, but we've heard her. She's amazing. Like, we know she's so shy, but she does amazing. And then thankfully, they still sent her, and she was so adorable. She sang her heart out. She was still nervous, but she sang so good, and it was so cute.
1: That must make you guys feel good for starting a program like this and getting it up, and just knowing for that one person. Now, I'm sure if she could do that in front of that group, that's going to give her confidence through the rest of her life to do things like this, and you're the cause of it. I mean, that's what you're grinning at me like, oh, shucks. But that really is an enormous, that's like a great teacher or a professor who brings out the best in a medical student or a history student or, you know, a future teacher. So it's wonderful what you're doing. How did you yourself feel when you heard your voice come out on? Do you take part in the singing of different songs?
2: Not in this.
1: You see these young girls coming up, and you mentioned the young girl who's very quiet. In what other ways do you see them banding on their potential and their abilities?
3: Well, they just like build their voices, and it's so beautiful to watch them gain the confidence in themselves and find like who they are. It's so adorable.
1: Any one particular one who came up to you and said, you know, bingo, I got it? Or say, you know, something, you know, a story that you could share with us?
3: Yes, there is one girl who in the beginning, she was very shy and like wouldn't even walk into the room at first. And then during the practices, she started taking the microphone and would start singing.
1: Really?
3: And we would be like, oh my gosh, this is awesome. And then at the recording studio, she was like shining so bright and was singing. And we were so happy to see that.
1: It sounds like you really enjoy this. And like a good teacher, a music teacher does it in a school environment, but you're doing it in a more of a fun social environment. Is that it?
3: Yes.
1: You yourself, would you ever say this was going to be you, meaning you, Allie, or you, Becca, that this is what you'd be doing by the end of high school, pre-college?
2: I could never honestly imagine that it would be this, the Flower Kids, with everything that we've been able to do and share with the kids. I couldn't imagine my life without it now, but I would never think that's where it'd be.
1: Who is the outward person of the two of you and the quiet person? I'm guessing, Allie, are you the quieter one?
2: Yeah, I tend to be more quiet than Echo.
1: And what's your role in the business?
2: I'm the founder of it, and so I create the programs and
1: the creative end. Oh, yeah. Okay, nice. And Becca, what would you define as your role?
3: I'm kind of like the co-founder, right, Allie?
2: Mm-hmm.
3: I help her run the programs, and I get to create bonds with the girls, so it's really cute, and the families too.
1: When you were in fourth or fifth grade, if one of the teachers said, "What do you want to be when you grow up?" Did you ever think this would be the direction you'd be going, or did you put down astronaut or teacher or nurse or something?
3: Yeah, I usually put down a singer, so.
1: Oh, really? So
3: yes.
1: you kind of had this in the back of your mind. And
3: yes.
1: You wound up with the perfect career in entrepreneurship.
3: Thankfully.
1: Yes. If you guys had set up a band, or did you set up, do you have a band as part of this? You're grinning, so there must be something going on.
2: Us?
1: Yes.
2: Together? We don't have a band. We've recorded like a song together, but we don't have a band. We just like creating with the kids.
1: If you did have one, or if you did have even a fun band, just, you know, after practice someday, did you ever think what the name would be?
3: I remember we asked the girls sometimes, like, because we do discussions with the girls. So I remember we've asked, like, the girls those type of questions. Some of them were silly, like, band names, but some were cute. I can't really remember any from the top of my head, but there were some really cute names they gave.
1: You know, I'm just thinking, especially at the stage of your business, and it seems like it's one that's really going to go places. I don't know if anybody keeps a journal or like just written records or computerized records. And, you know, just informal, what happened today. But it sounds like you're going to have a lot of good stories in 5 years from now, whether it's a book or one of those TV specials on how the band got started and or the singers, et cetera. And just how you got started, almost like a Shark Tank story, but not looking for money, just telling the history of your operation. You personally, Allie, who is your favorite singer? Or artist.
2: I'm not limiting you to it. Artist. I like Pink, and I like Selena Gomez.
1: I'm thinking, is she the one in what, All the Murders? Or
2: yes.
1: Am I thinking of somebody?
2: Yes,
1: oh, I am.
2: Is.
1: Okay. I didn't know if I had the right person or if it was just a similar name. Becca, how about you?
3: I like the singer Jack. She sings Victoria's Secret. And Selena Gomez, too.
1: Okay. You got to share something. Now we're going to ask Lena and see who her favorite singer is. No favorite?
0: My favorite singer is Kidz Bop because they're very fun and creative.
1: Kidz Bop? Is that such a good? Okay. I know nothing about these groups, as you can see. So Kidz Bop, now I'll have to look for them. Where would I find them?
0: On Spotify Music.
1: Okay. That's where we had to go to listen to them. If you guys, and then Allie, I'll ask you, if you could perform anywhere, do you have a goal that you'd like to get this group out to, the Flower Kids? Is there a certain stage or a function that you'd like to be at?
2: Just anywhere that they feel most comfortable, where they can have the most fun. That's the most important. That's the most important thing to me. Anywhere that they feel comfortable and they're having fun.
1: Becca, do you have a separate goal where you'd like to get everybody?
3: I kind of have the same answer as her, but Jones Beach would be amazing.
1: Yeah, if the people from Jones Beach are listening, and I'm sure somebody is there listening to our show, we've got the hot group here, and if you can get them early, it's like, you know, getting Taylor Swift early in the season before the crowds come. Get them on here. Before we go any further, again, I'd like to let our audience know you're listening to My Hometown on the Voice of Nassau Community College. I'm Bill Horan, and today we're learning about a music program for young girls created through the Flower Kids Foundation. The project was developed as part of the Girl Scouts Gold Award Project, and it focuses on building confidence, creativity, and performance skills through music. My guests today are Becca Kumba, who created the project, along with her sister, Allie Kumba, the founder and owner of Flower Kids Foundation, and Lena Abatello, who is part of the project. Where do you see the project going? Where is the next step, or do you have a goal in mind or something you'd like to do with it?
3: So the next step is they're going to be doing their music video for the second song they just recorded, and then we'll be performing on June 20th for the Alzheimer's Resource Center Walk. And lastly, they'll have a watch party. So we'll have snacks for them and like rent out like a little theater and have the videos perform. And we made like a video of them in the studio of them singing. So we're going to have like a few videos playing for the parents to watch, and we're going to have some snacks.
1: You know, videos for grandparents are the greatest thing in the world, because sometimes the grandparents don't live that close to their grandchildren. Yes. My grandson is in Massachusetts. But to get a video of them performing, oh, your grandparents would love it. I'm sure the parents obviously love it, but the relatives to see them. So that's very smart. And also when they become famous, you have their first appearance on stage or doing a show. I think that's really great. What song, Allie, gets you singing? Is there one that as soon as you hear it, you have to sing along?
2: Probably have to say Selena Gomez's soundtrack again.
1: And what is that one particular song, though?
2: Not one particular song.
1: What is something in this project that you're doing that you learned about yourself by doing the project? Either a skill that you have or you don't have, or something you have to develop?
2: It's definitely helped with leadership skills in myself. I've even noticed like just kind of how not as confident I am just by watching the girls. You know, they'll be like, oh, dance with us, do this with us. And I'm like not as comfortable as them, but they really like just kind of get me out there a little bit.
1: But you're the organizer, really. I mean, yeah. And I think you're very good to picture it that way and actually define it, that obviously if there's no one there organizing, getting the facility where they're going to perform, getting things set up, maybe getting the right people there, such as your sister and others, perhaps to work with them, you don't have this show. Yeah. And the snacks. I know the snacks are important. I hear everybody mentioning snacks today,
2: right,
1: so that's the highlight. Is that your favorite, Lena?
0: Yeah,
1: What's the best snack? Come on. Popcorn, ice cream. It's probably some super snack that I don't know about, but did you love?
0: Maybe like pretzels.
1: Oh, you're easy to please. Just pretzels? We could have got you a box of pretzels. We'll do that next time you come on. All right? And then you give us an autographed picture? Yes? Promise? Is that a deal? If I bring pretzels, you bring the autographed picture, we'll do it. Tell us for the next program you have coming up, or is there something you're going to expand into or you want to, whether it's dance or more singing or just a larger version of what you're doing?
3: So is it for our next music program or like our summer program?
1: I would say the music program, but I'm looking at the long-term view because I see you girls as more of entrepreneurs. And I think, you know, like McDonald's, oh, we're going to be in 50 states in 2 years from now or 10 states or just different counties. Do you have a view or an image like that? And you're grinning at me, so I have the feeling that behind the scenes, you know this.
3: Allie, you want to answer?
2: Yeah, what the question is, what's the next?
1: Well, what in your long-term view, do you have a long-term view? Would you like to see this in you know, like a restaurant? Some restaurants have two or three versions of themselves. Some have McDonald's. There are probably thousands of McDonald's around. Would you like it in every state, in every county, or just New York and, you know, the local four or five counties around Long Island?
2: I think I like being directly involved, like, with the program, so expanding it a bit, but so I can still be in direct, like, you know, directly with the kids, working with them is one of my favorite parts, so.
1: Now that you're the organizer and business person, are you leaning more toward business or leadership courses, or are you still sticking more with the music?
2: I'm in, like, a social work kind of field, so it's a little bit different.
1: Is this full-time for you or part-time?
2: It's part-time,
1: no.
2: But it's my favorite.
1: But your favorite, that's, we all like the part-time. And that's, you know what? We follow what we enjoy the most, and there's a saying, if you do what you love, never work a day in your life.
2: Yes,
1: it's a pretty good deal. Mm-hmm. Becca, how about you?
3: It's my favorite also. I love it.
1: But for entrepreneurship, I think you said you're going to be starting college soon. Am I correct?
3: Yes.
1: Now, what field are you going in? Is it totally different? You're going to be a nurse and stick people with scissors and blood-taking things and all that stuff.
3: So as of right now, I'm going to do liberal arts, but I'm thinking of becoming a therapist.
1: Are you really? Okay. Yes. The musical therapist? What is it? Music therapy?
3: Yeah, that is a good idea.
1: That could be something. We have to talk about that after the show. That could be a new division for the company. And Lena, what are you going to be when you grow up?
0: I'm going to be an artist because I love art a lot.
1: What kind of artist, though? Drawing, do you mean on paper or dancing, singing?
0: Drawing on paper and paper folding because I can make like lots of stuff out of it.
1: You can? Okay. You're very personable. You kind of know your future. You got a lot of plans going for you.
0: Mm-hmm.
1: Sounds good. Suppose someone's hearing this and they say, I'd like to get involved. Can anybody just join? Do they have to be in your school or in a certain district or something?
3: Yeah, so if you guys look up our website. It's the Flower Kids Foundation, and our full website comes up, and if they're interested, they could email us, and all of our programs are on the website too, so that's how someone could join it.
1: Now, if they join, though, what are the requirements? Is it every Saturday morning or 4 days a week or two nights a week?
3: So it depends on the program. For our summer program, it's Monday to Friday, and you could do a morning session or afternoon session or both. It's up to them, and it's basically it, but they're able to join that, so it's Monday to Friday.
1: And age groups?
3: It's ages 2 to 7, and then we have an older
1: age. You have as young as two people, 2 years old?
3: Yeah, some one-year-olds come too.
1: Really?
3: Yes.
1: I'm more shy. I really thought it was for an older group, and when I say older, I mean junior high school, high school. These kids kind of know what they want to do then. And you're saying from 2 to 7, these are the students who take part in it.
2: Yeah, Lena was actually one of our youngest, our first 2-year-olds.
1: So she's the poster girl
2: for the club. She set the bar high, yeah.
1: You did. 100%. You set a high bar for the club. That's I'm amazed and really excited to be talking to you girls. And I think a couple of years from now, I'm going to be looking on TV. And wait, I knew those girls. I saw them. Now they're on Shark Tank. Now they're on this show and that show for the Music Awards, etc. What is it? The Country Music Awards or the Rock and Roll Music Awards. We'll see you all there. I want to thank our guest today. You've been listening here to Becca Kumba, who is the creative person, the girl who, for the Girl Scouts Gold Awards project, along with her sister, Allie Kumba, also the founder and owner of Flower Kids Foundation, and Lena Abatello, who is part of the project. Ladies, thank you so much for being part of this and for coming here today.
2: Thank you. Thank
1: it's been
2: you.
1: A lot of fun.
0: Thank you.
1: I'm Bill Horan. I want to thank you for listening to this week's episode of My Hometown.
4: 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Nassau Community College, where success starts and continues. Till next time, this is Bill St. James. And remember, there's no town like your hometown.
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11: It's great to be back. Thank you for having me.
10: Dr. Farah, please tell our listeners, where did you study medicine and how long have you been in practice?
11: I studied medicine at the Texas Tech School of Medicine. Then I did my residency in internal medicine at Texas A&M University Health Sciences Center. Following that, I did my cardiology training at the University of Oklahoma Health Sciences Center. And currently my practice name is called Bentley Heart. I am the founder of it. And we have multiple locations now. Our primary location is in Fort Worth, Texas. We also have a branch in Dallas, Texas.
10: Doctor, I understand you are an invasive cardiologist. Can you please tell our listeners what this is?
11: Yes, an invasive cardiologist is a cardiologist who also does procedures. Where we go inside somebody's heart, check pressures and, look for blockages and things like that. Those are called cardiac catheterizations. We also do transesophageal echocardiogram, where we, it's kind of like a scope. We go inside and look for valves and things like that. So that's all it is. It's just, we're cardiologists, but we also do procedures.
10: Doctor, what causes hypertension?
11: Hypertension is high blood pressure, and there are multiple causes, but one of the most common ones is, as we age, our blood vessels tend to stiffen, and that's what causes the pressure to go up. That's the mechanism of blood pressure, high blood pressure, and that is what hypertension is.
10: Is hypertension hereditary?
11: It can be, yes.
10: Is hypertension considered heart disease?
11: Hypertension is a risk factor for heart disease. In fact, it's considered one of the most common and the primary risk factor for heart disease. So hypertension in itself is not heart disease, but it's what leads to many forms of heart disease.
10: What blood pressure reading would you consider hypertensive?
11: The current guidelines, in the 120 systolic is normal. So anything above that would be considered hypertension. So starting 130s and above is considered hypertension.
10: But isn't that also age related?
11: It can be. Our elderly folks, they tend to have a little bit higher blood pressure. But for majority of the population, the guidelines are still the same. That parameter I just gave you, that is the definition of high blood pressure, what is considered high blood pressure. Age-related, yes, in the sense that in our elderly folks, some of them we allow, what's called permissive hypertension, mm-hmm. their blood pressure a little bit on the higher side. For, tolerance reasons and depending on what their symptoms are and what our medical conditions
10: are. So what would be considered an acceptable blood pressure reading for, say, a 65, 70-year-old individual?
11: Anywhere in the 120s, of course, is going to be normal.
10: Well, that's wonderful if they can achieve that.
11: Exactly. But even low 130s, that's fine. It really is when once their systolic blood pressure starts going above 135, is when we start to worry more about them. And again, it's individualized depending on what their tolerance is in relation to their blood pressure. If they have syncopal episodes, if they have symptoms of dizzy spells, passing out, we take everything into consideration, what their symptoms are, what their medical conditions are, and what other medications they're on.
10: And in addition, isn't it very difficult to achieve those levels in the elderly without some medication hypertensive help?
11: Yes, for the majority, that is true.
10: Doctor, can you explain to our listeners the major classes of blood pressure medications and how they work to lower blood pressure?
11: Yes, so there are several classes of blood pressure medications. The major ones would be, diuretics, for example, such as hydrochlorothiazide. That's one of the primary ones. There's beta blockers, such as carvedilol, metoprolol, bisoprolol. There's ACE inhibitors like lisinopril. There's ARBs like losartan. Calcium channel blockers like nifedipine, amlodipine, also diltiazem. There's potassium channel blockers like spironolactone. So there's many different classes of blood pressure.
10: How do ACE inhibitors differ from angiotensin II receptor blockers in terms of their effectiveness and their side effects?
11: They work very similarly. They're their functionality, like, you know, the area where they work is in the renal system. Their efficacy, you know, from an efficacy standpoint, they both work very similarly. And whether we choose ARB versus ACE inhibitor, really it's preference dependent on what the doctors like, what they're used to. And also when it comes to individualizing, we tend to choose ARBs in patients who cannot tolerate ACE inhibitors like lisinopril. So ACE inhibitors, they do have a little bit more side effect profile in the sense that some people can have cough with ACE inhibitors. Some people can have, you know, allergic reaction, like to where they can have swelling of their mucosa, like, you know, tongue and inside their mouth. Sometimes that's one of the common side effects, not side effect, but more of an allergic reaction. And so those folks, we tend to go with the ARB class because they don't have that side effect. The tolerance is a little bit better when it comes to ARBs.
10: Or in fact, some people complain that they even have muscle or body pain.
11: They can, yes.
10: So you're saying that in a doctor's practice, he usually prescribes a drug that he's used to? Is that based on maybe a drug salesman who persuaded him, or maybe a continuing education class he took, or an article he read maybe in a magazine?
11: I think it's a little bit of both. I don't think it has much to do with a drug rep. I don't think that at least not in my experience, I don't think that doctors necessarily are persuaded by, you know, a drug rep to prescribe any certain medications. It really is based on side effect profile, what's the newest thing, what has most research, what has been utilized most. What I meant by preference is a lot of it is training based, and something as simple as, like, you know, ACE inhibitor versus ARB.
10: Yes.
11: Like, you know, some training facilities, like, it's just like they're heavy on ACE inhibitor usage, vice versa. Some people are very heavy on ARBs. And then as you come into your own practice, you tend to grow your own, you know, fondness towards one versus mm-hmm. the other. And it's entirely based on what your experience has been. For instance, with some of us, ACE inhibitor has given some trouble because we see one or two patients having severe reaction from that. And so then it's like, okay, why choose this? Let's just choose the ARB because it tends to have less of that happening. So yes, you do grow your own preference based on your experience within a medicine, knowing the background of each medicine, of course.
10: And sometimes it's regional. Like in my pharmacy, I see the doctors write heavily for losartan and amlodipine.
11: Correct. Yes. And availability, cost, you know, you choose what's best for the patient. That's the reality. And a lot of factors go into you choosing which medicine. It's, like I said, cost,
10: yes,
11: side effects, patient tolerance. If you had any bad experience with one medicine with one of your patients, you know, over time, you're going to tend to stay away from that medicine if there's an alternative.
10: Yes, you're absolutely right. This is very much today based on what the drug companies, insurance companies' reimbursements are and what the patient's copay is.
11: Yes. You know, there's so many medications that are necessary medications, but it's very difficult to prescribe those because it requires so much hurdles to jump through.
10: Prior authorization.
11: Prior authorization, insurance, you know, dedicating a staff to getting that prior authorization. So, yes, ease of things matters too in a practice.
10: You're listening to Drugstore Dialogue presented by Triborough Pharmacy of Astoria, Queens, on the Voice of Nassau Community College on 90.3 WHPC. My name is Barry Newman, and today we are talking with Dr. Fami Farah, cardiologist. When would you prescribe a beta blocker versus a calcium channel blocker medication?
11: They can, in practice, they're both, you know, utilized pretty heavily. Sometimes we choose beta blocker in patients who have other conditions going on, like, you know, in a cardiology clinic, most people have some other cardiac condition, for instance, heart failure, or, you know, they have coronary artery disease, or they have atrial fibrillation or whatever, you know, like some of the other conditions. Beta blocker is a very friendly drug to choose just because it, of course, it's an antihypertensive, so it can treat more than one thing with just one medicine. You're treating their hypertension, you're also treating their heart failure, and some of the other cardiac conditions they may be carrying. This is one of the reasons why I personally like beta blocker a lot, because again, you can minimize the number of medications you're having to give a patient by targeting many different disease processes with this, with just this one medication. That's usually the reason why I would choose a beta blocker over a calcium channel blocker.
12: Is nifedipine an example of a calcium channel blocker?
11: It is.
12: Do they sometimes use that for Raynaud's syndrome? I read somewhere.
11: They do, yes.
12: Mm-hmm. Are diuretics still considered first-line medications for high blood pressure patients?
11: They still are. Yeah, they're still in that choice range.
12: How do combination medications like losartan and hydrochlorothiazide help to improve patient adherence?
11: I do think it helps. In my personal experience, it has gone both ways, you know, because you are, by combining two medicines, you increase the compliance a little bit because they're now having to take less medicine. However, there is a con side also. For example, you know, some of these combination medications, the dosing becomes kind of difficult when it's not controlled and you're having to go up on the medication. You know, for instance, some of the formulation, they come with, you know, 20 of lisinopril and something else of hydrochlorothiazide, but the amount you're needing of each doesn't exist in the combo pair. And so then you have to separate them out again. So I've run into that issue with some of these combination medications. It's like, you know, while it's easy for the patient to take one, when it's not controlled with that one medicine, you're having to updose or uptitrate the medicine. It does sometimes become a little difficult for that reason.
12: Well, in the case of losartan and hydrochlorothiazide, losartan's available in 25 milligrams, 50 milligrams, 100 milligrams, and the hydrochlorothiazide at 12.5 milligrams and 25, and then they have all different combinations, as you said.
11: Correct.
12: Why is it important for patients to take blood pressure medication on a regular basis?
11: Very, very important, the compliance. And the reason for that is if you're not taking your medication on a regular basis, you're allowing your blood pressure to be uncontrolled and be very high and sometimes dangerous levels. And if it reaches very high level, you are at risk of having a stroke. It also, of course, increases your risk of all forms of heart disease.
12: Even an aneurysm.
11: Even an aneurysm, exactly, can have bleeding in your brain, really dangerous conditions. And then long term, of course, it can cause things like heart failure. Your chance of getting a heart attack is going to go up. So a number of issues with that. It's not just heart, like, you know, hypertension can cause problems for the kidney as well.
12: Absolutely. And then you wind up on dialysis.
11: Exactly.
12: Mm-hmm. But if we, in the case of if the patient is very good with diet and exercise, does this mean that maybe they can go off their high blood pressure medication or lower the dose? Or is high blood pressure medicines pretty much a chronic medication, in your opinion?
11: It usually does tend to be a chronic medication. However, with you know, in my practice, I'm very, very big on health and wellness.
12: Yes.
11: And, you know, it's amazing what diet and exercise and weight loss can do for a person. I cannot tell you how many people I've been able to take off of chronic blood pressure medications with a weight loss program where they've lost, you know, significant amount of weight. And with that, we saw a drastic change and a drop in their blood pressure. And we slowly started weaning them off of medications, and many of them are now not requiring any blood pressure medication. So while it is chronic for most, it is completely possible to get off of these medications.
12: And also giving up cigarette smoking also helps to lower one's blood pressure levels.
11: Absolutely. Yes, it does.
12: And now, thanks to the advent of the GLP-1 medications, some patients are losing a lot of weight. And I guess that helps to reduce their blood pressure levels also?
11: Significantly, yes. We've seen remarkable difference in those who are on GLP, and you know, like those drugs who are trying to lose weight and have lost significant amount of weight, and they have been successfully been able to get off of medications like blood pressure medicines.
12: What are the consequences of missing blood pressure doses?
11: Consequence can be significant in the short run. If you're allowing your, as a result of a missed dose, blood pressure is very uncontrolled and it can reach dangerous level. People can end up with a stroke, and we see that all the time. And in the long run, even the little spikes you're having as a result of a missed dose can have implication for your heart, because in the long run, you can have things like heart failure.
12: Can missing just a few doses really increase one's cardiovascular risk? Just a few doses?
11: Yes, it can. As a lot of times what happens is once you miss those doses, your blood pressure gets out of control. And sometimes it takes a little while for that to get back in control. It's not as simple as just getting back on those doses. Sometimes it takes a little while for your body to readjust. And I do think that even that can be problematic for some, especially those who have risk factors like, you know, aneurysm, as you mentioned.
12: Yes.
11: Just that few missed doses, and if they have an aneurysm that's existing already, they could really get into trouble with those.
12: Some patients, I think, misunderstand how to take the medicine. What would you say to a patient who says he only takes their hypertensive medicine when they experience symptoms and they're not feeling well, like lightheadedness or dizziness?
11: I don't think that's a good approach, just because, you know, there's a reason why blood pressure is also known as the silent killer.
12: Yes.
11: Because majority of the times people are actually asymptomatic, even though the blood pressure may be very well uncontrolled. The times when they're symptomatic, it's very uncontrolled. You know, it's like probably in pretty bad spectrum of high blood pressure. So just taking it when you're symptomatic is not a good idea for that reason.
12: Even in the case of diabetes, many people are asymptomatic and not aware that they have high sugar levels.
11: That is correct.
12: So this is true. Some of these conditions and diseases are truly silent killers. How do you decide which medication class is right for a patient?
11: Every patient is individualized. Like, you know, we take into consideration what existing cardiac conditions they have, and not just cardiac, their overall medical history, if they have chronic kidney disease, if they're diabetic. So all of those factors are taken into consideration. You take their allergy history, you know, what's the best medication choice for this patient? Taking into consideration their risk factors, their current medical conditions, and their side effect profile.
12: You're listening to Drugstore Dialogue, presented by Triborough Pharmacy of Astoria, Queens, on the Voice of Nassau Community College on 90.3 WHPC. My name is Barry Newman, and today we are talking with Dr. Fahmi Farah, cardiologist. How do comorbidities like diabetes or kidney disease influence prescribing decisions with high blood pressure medicines?
11: It does affect us, especially when it comes to chronic kidney disease. You know, for people who have chronic kidney disease, they actually benefit from being on an ACE inhibitor or an ARB, because there's studies that have shown that there's long-term benefit in terms of protecting their kidneys. And so we do take that into consideration for people who have either diabetes or chronic kidney disease, to choose a medicine that'll help not only with their high blood pressure, but also their kidney disease.
12: Is it common for patients to need more than one, two, or three medications to control their blood pressure?
11: Yes, it is, very much so. And in fact, in the cardiology clinic, we often see that, because by the time a patient is referred to a cardiology clinic, especially for the treatment of high blood pressure, it is usually because the primary care doctor is not able to control it with one or two agents, and that's when they're sending them off to a cardiologist. So in my practice, majority of the patients are more than on more than at least two medications.
12: Like, there's one that sticks out to me. I have a patient, he's on Atenolol, Ramipril, and Amlodipine, three different medicines in the same day.
11: Yeah, that's actually not uncommon at all.
12: So you see that even in your practice?
11: Definitely do. Mm-hmm.
12: And why is that? Is it because of their lack of diet and exercise that they have to be on three different medications? to control their blood pressure?
11: Majority of the times it is, unfortunately. Majority of the times it's actually related to diet. Blood pressure can be so reactive to what you're eating.
12: Like a salty diet?
11: Salty diet. And unfortunately, in our culture, like pretty much everything is packed with sodium. You know, our food and
12: processed foods.
11: Exactly. Processed foods, fast foods. Anytime you're eating outside, it's got like, you know, in one meal, you'll have twice your daily dosage of sodium intake. So I do believe that diet plays a major role. And obesity does too.
12: So stay away from those Big Macs and eat tuna fish.
11: There you go.
12: What are the most common side effects patients experience with high blood pressure medications?
11: You know, every medicine is different. Thankfully, majority of the blood pressure medications don't have very high side effect profile. Now, within some of the classes, some people do experience some fatigue. I would say fatigue is the number one complaint I get from patients. And different classes have different side effects, of course. In the amlodipine, for example, which is calcium channel blocker, in that class, the number one complaint we get is swelling of their legs. That's a very known side effect of amlodipine.
12: And also, I read that the Losartan causes increased urination. Is that what you've read?
11: That's not so much, it's not so common in most people, but yes, I have seen some people where they say Losartan is causing increased.
12: Maybe that's more with the men that have suffered from BPH.
11: It's quite possible, yes, but that's usually not a very common side effect. It's not something that everybody complains about.
12: Tell our listeners about the negative effect that cigarette smoking has on blood pressure.
11: It has a direct impact on your blood pressure. Cigarette smoking, one of the things it does, why it's so dangerous, is it calcifies. And it increases the process of calcification, forming plaque buildup. That's, it hardens plaque, and that's how we get blockages. And it like accelerates that whole process in our, not just coronary arteries, but all over our vascular system. And it stiffens the vascular system. And that's what causes blood pressure. So what is blood pressure? We're born with blood vessels, right, that are like
12: yes.
11: pipes. So whenever our blood bodies, pressure goes up, there's something called compliance.
12: Right.
11: Meaning like, there's a stretch effect. So our blood vessels have the ability to stretch out and compensate for that pressure to not be high. It's increasing the diameter of the blood vessel to decrease the pressure. Mm-hmm. And what happens with people who have blood pressure is when I say stiffening of blood vessels, that's exactly what's happening. The blood pressure, the compliance ability of the blood vessel goes away. It decreases. And as a result, it's not able to compensate for that elevated pressure. So it's actually expressed into your systemic your body's system, and it expresses as high blood pressure.
12: And it's comparative, I guess, to blowing a tire where it can only take so much and then you have the aneurysm.
11: Very much so, yes.
12: And I believe also cigarette smoking also can increase our cholesterol levels also.
11: It can.
12: How does alcohol consumption negatively affect high blood pressure?
11: It does have a detrimental impact. It causes blood pressure to go up. And as a very similar mechanism to cigarette smoking in the sense that it destabilizes your, or in other words, it damages the blood vessel itself. And that's the mechanism how we get a lot of issues with alcohol consumption.
12: How does diet and exercise, along with taking high blood pressure medications, improve the patient's overall symptoms?
11: It has a tremendous impact, diet and exercise. As I said, 80% of heart disease is preventable, and your blood pressure has a direct impact with your diet. Exercise is very, very important. People who exercise daily, they can significantly lower their blood pressure just by exercise and diet alone.
12: What are some, you said you don't feel there are too many drug interactions, but what are the drug interactions associated with high blood pressure medications?
11: As far as interactions, like you're talking about with other drugs?
12: Drugs or maybe some other types of foods?
11: Honestly, there aren't very many interactions with blood pressure medicine and other drugs. The only one that we're usually pretty careful about is the ACE inhibitor and ARB class, because they do tend to increase your potassium level a little bit. So we have to be a little bit careful with those in somebody who has, potassium problem. Somebody who has kidney disease, for example, they can have elevated potassium levels. So you do have to watch those patients. The other class is spironolactone, the potassium sparing diuretic.
12: K-sparing.
11: Class. Yes, those can have interaction because of the potassium factors. So other than those two, everything else is not very many interactions, to be honest with you.
12: Dr. Farah, how often should a patient monitor their own blood pressure at home?
11: You know, for somebody who has usually well-controlled blood pressure, a couple of times a month is fine. But for somebody who has existing high blood pressure, they should try to check it daily to make sure that it's running in the proper range, if not daily, at least a few times a week.
12: Dr. Farah, how may an interested listener reach you?
11: I could be reached on social media at Fahmi J. Farah at on Instagram and Twitter. Also, my website is drfahmifarah.com. Also, our clinic website is bentleyheart.com.
12: Thank you for being with us today, Dr. Fahmi Farah, cardiologist. If you would like to contact the show, please write to me at drugstoredialogue@gmail.com. My name is Barry Newman. 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
17: 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My name is Mike McNeff. I'm one of the owners of the Irish Poet. And if you haven't stopped by yet, what are you waiting for? There's something here for everyone. Whatever you're in the mood for, we got it. Got kids? No problem. 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
24: Hey, hey, hey, Fit Fam, it's your girl, Orlandina Vallon, and welcome to Life Beyond the Finish Line. It's a platform I developed to discuss the conversations of what happens after you've cleared the hurdles and sand traps of life, answering the question of what comes next. And so on this episode, I welcome Dr. Brian Forley, who is a plastic surgeon, and today we're talking about identity, vision, ethics, and what it truly means to refine without redefining who you are and understanding how beauty is more than skin deep. So welcome to Life Beyond the Finish Line,
25: Thank
24: Dr. Forley.
25: Thank you for inviting me. I'm
24: appreciate
25: to be here.
24: I'm glad you're here. When we were doing our pre-interview, what kept coming to mind was perspective. And you'll see why, the audience will be able to see why, because as a plastic surgeon, you need to have perspective, looking at the balance, looking at the features of a person so that you can bring the best out. So my first question to you is, who is Dr. Forley beyond the operating room?
25: Well, I would describe myself as an adventurer because I enjoy exploring all aspects of life, from the surroundings of New York City where I live to many of my adventures abroad in different destinations. I've been to all seven continents, some of them more than once.
24: Gosh.
25: And I've challenged myself in many ways, from climbing

0: how to balance it as you are performing plastic surgery for people?
1: Well, I think as a plastic surgeon, although we generally will be operating on a specific aspect of anatomy, that nose or that those eyes or those breasts don't sit in isolation. They sit within the context of their surroundings. And those surroundings are not just the physical, but also the emotional and the experiences that the patient has expressed to you in terms of their dissatisfaction, let's say, with a specific aspect of their body, or their experience with the aging process, where they feel young at heart, but they don't feel that their physical self reflects that. And so I think, although if you look in the textbook, it'll give you a definition of how to do different maneuvers to alter the appearance aesthetically of the nose or the eyes, face. You don't, I think, to be successful at what we do and also to create a happy patient, you have to consider the context that body part is sitting in. And so you don't necessarily go by a textbook definition, but you adapt to not only, again, the physical, but also the needs emotionally of a patient. If someone says, you know, I want to look a certain way, you have to be able to relate to them whether that's, first of all, possible, and also explain why it's a good idea or not such a good idea to go in the direction that they're relating to you. Or sometimes they don't really have even a concept of what can be done. So it's important to explain that, but also to view it, as I was saying earlier, within the surroundings, because if you, let's say, going back to a nose, if you create a nose that is a textbook ideal, but it doesn't fit their face, they're going to feel very unhappy with it, despite objective measures of success, if they're emotionally unable to deal with what you've created because it really makes them look completely different, that's not a success. And so that's why it's important to have a perspective that looks beyond the individual procedure or the individual anatomy that you're dealing with, and take the whole patient into the picture of making decisions on how to go forward.
0: I think that's so interesting because I always thought of plastic surgery because I'm a math teacher by day. So, and I'm looking at balancing. You balance an equation and, you know, you're trying to get the same values on both sides. I never thought about plastic surgery in that way. Yes, I was looking at as individual balance eyes, balance breasts, balance whatever it is that they're trying to achieve. But to say balance within the context, looking at what is being worked upon within the context of the environment in which it is. And that leads me to my next question. How much of this is science and how much of this is art?
1: Well, I truly think that my specialty, plastic surgery, is the crossroads of art and science. They always say the art and science of medicine. And I think there's no better example in medicine than plastic surgery when we have to consider not just the technical aspects of performing a procedure, but also the artistic aspects of how that, as I was mentioning earlier, fits onto the individual in which you're performing the procedure. But also, there's different nuances, judgment, decisions that come during the surgery, or especially prior to the surgery when we're trying to determine what to do. And sometimes I explain to patients it's important not only to know what to do, but to know what not to do. And I think where some of the results that certainly are very available online and social media that people look at makes them afraid because of doing anything, because the change is so obvious and not always necessarily in a beneficial way to the individual, that they perceive that as a outcome of plastic surgery, because the natural results, the results that bring in the art into the equation, I think are going to not be as obvious and not broadcast themselves to those who are looking for examples of what can be achieved. And so part of my consultation is to

0: try to explain how that relates to them and how, you know, we are going to consider their features and their desires within the decision-making process. And that's why my first question to patients is always, you know, what's of concern to you? I don't volunteer, say, oh, you must be here for this or that. Mm-hmm. You know, I ask them what's, and sometimes it's surprising the answers, because it's not always, they don't jump to necessarily a specific, you know, size of the breast or size of the lips or a sagging of their neck, but they say what's going on in their life. And how that's affected their lives. And so, you know, that helps me to understand their motivations and also build a rapport and trust so that they feel comfortable proceeding with the proposed plan. Mm. And as I said, you know, the art part is hard to teach that. You know, it's a visual mm-hmm. that. And that's where I think my photography interests and my travel around the world kind of dovetails with
1: yes.
0: what I do, because photography really focuses the eye on things that you may not see in a without a camera, because
1: yeah.
0: you're dealing with many aspects of lighting and framing of an image and composition, and I really think that is part of what we do in plastic surgery, and I think that has helped me in terms of gaining that kind of aesthetic judgment.
1: You know, I have a photographer that I work with, and I always tell him, I said, the reason why I love your work is because I said, a lot of people out there can take pictures, but there are very few photographers mm-hmm. because of what you said, being able to see the image for what it is, and without within the context, as you said before, within the context of what it is situated in, and to be able to focus the lens on whatever subject you're looking at. So it does require a macro, you know, what is the story that I want to tell with this image, and micro in terms of now how fine-tuned, where can I look to get that part of what is around it to just come to just bring that point forward. Mm-hmm. And that's why I think that plastic surgery is such an important thing, as you said, because so many people fear of what may come on the other side.
0: And I think, you know, a lot of that is the byproduct of, again, social media, yeah. the internet, and being exposed to so many things that in years ago, you know, people didn't have that kind of experience that they were bringing to the consultation. You know, they
1: a lot of noise, a lot of outside yeah, yeah. noise is and coming so, into the consultation.
0: And there's no here. And there's no filter out there.
1: Mm-hmm.
0: You know,
1: mm-hmm.
0: and there's no and sometimes the ones that speak the loudest are the ones that get heard, and oftentimes they're not in the best interest of the patients.
1: Correct.
0: And so, you know, it makes our job more complex, but also satisfying when I can break through to the
1: yeah.
0: patient and help them to understand, you know, what we're trying to achieve and achieve a natural result, and also builds the kind of rapport that has a long-term relationship. So, you know, now that I've been in practice for 3 decades.
1: Yeah, 30 years of experience.
0: You know, I see patients through the years, and they come back now from years ago for different concerns, and so it provides that continuity.
1: That's beautiful. When we come back, I want to talk about silencing the noise that, as you said, as social media, because sometimes we'll create this negative storyline because that gets the most feedback, that gets the most attention. You're tuned in to Life Beyond the Finish Line on the Voice of NASA Community College, 90.3 WHPC. It's your girl, Orlandina Ballin, a.k.a. The Fitter Woman. And today we're talking about the art of natural enhancement, where precision meets purpose and identity remains intact. So now that we've explored the art behind your work, let's talk about the responsibility that comes with it. What are the biggest misconceptions that people have about plastic surgery? I know when I think about it, I'm like, I think of that show Botched. I'm like, oh my goodness. But I remember the surgeons on that show trying to say, this is what happened, this is what can happen, and this is what can be done to fix it and what can't. So you see people doing plastic surgery and getting these extreme results and other people doing little things. So what are some of the biggest misconceptions?
0: Well, I think the concept of a realistic expectation is one that needs to be addressed and understood by patients, because sometimes a misconception is that I've had cases where someone has brought in a photograph of someone, a celebrity, let's say, and they say, I want to have that nose, or I want to have that jawline, or I want to have that, you know, body. And we're not magicians. You know, we can't create something that is not feasible within the anatomy of the patient. So sometimes I use that in a way to explain why something is or isn't possible, and explain it in a way that I use examples of my own patients before and after, as those have given me permission to use their pictures, to demonstrate what can or can't be done. And then sometimes patients will, a light bulb, I think, goes off in their head and they start to understand, because, you know, perhaps no one's really explained to them what plastic surgery can do. And we are able to enhance or restore, let's say, things that have been altered either from aging or some cases from trauma, in a way that maintains their identity. Because, you know, sometimes patients don't understand that they, let's say, magically we were able to create that nose on this, that they admired in a particular celebrity, on their face. It might look totally wrong because their cheeks are much wider, or their jawline is different, or their the position of their eyes is different than the person that they're looking at. And it would, even if we could do it, it wouldn't be beneficial to them. And so what I've actually found has been very useful in recent years, we've incorporated 3D imaging. And so it's a very high-tech imaging program called Chrysalix. And what it does is it creates a 3D representation of the patient from face to body to breast. And then I can very precisely use the tools that are part of the software to create subtle or more extreme even representations of what a particular change might appear to be on that particular patient. And sometimes if I feel that the patient isn't quite getting it, I might show them an extreme example. Not that I have any inclination to actually do it, but just to show them that how that would appear. And sometimes when they see it on themselves, they realize, okay, this isn't the right thing for me.
1: Yeah.
0: And so it brings them to, I think, a place that, in my view, is more aesthetically appropriate for them.
1: For them.
0: And also, I think it helps them to understand more when they can see it on themselves than when they see it on others, who are having, you know, different anatomical appearance in them. And so as a result, you know, that alteration may appear okay on them, but not on this particular patient. So that's been helpful.
1: Okay.
0: But I do think that the, you know, that trying to talk to patients, listen to them, and make sure they understand prior to doing any kind of procedure is the key to a happy patient.
1: So that education and illumination, educating and illuminating, and just showing them what is possible
0: and understanding them, understanding them, because people have different motivations, different goals, and I think that it's important to assess that within the whole picture of what we're doing.
1: You know, it's interesting you say that, because I always thought of surgery as being such a cold and technical. So very cold and technical. And you keep reiterating on the fact that when you work with the patient, not only do you look at them physically, the technical aspect, but you also look at the emotions, right? And then you say, and that person, because I know for me, I have expressive eyes. Right. So my students are like, Miss, I know when you're upset, how your eyebrows does this thing. Mm-hmm. Right. So everybody has these personal tics or whatever, personal facial structure. So to say, hey, I want to keep that part of you so that even as we make these improvements, we still want to keep your identity, keep your whatever is your own natural essence true. So I think that's kind of cool that you do that. My next question is, when do you say no? You know, you've explained it and you've shown what can and cannot be. How do you say no? Or when and how do you say it?
0: Well, there's several instances, but in general, despite my best efforts with the tools that I was mentioning earlier, whether it's 3D imaging or before and after photos, if I haven't been able to penetrate the patient's resistance to an idea that I think isn't a valid one in terms of what they're looking for, and they still insist on something that I think is either unachievable or wouldn't look correct on their on their body or their face, then I try to encourage them to rethink it, and, and I wouldn't just proceed because they're sitting in my office and have the desire to do so. Another situation, a real life example, was several years ago. I had it was a 15-year-old girl who came in with her mom, and she wanted breast implants. And I could tell that the mother was, she had probably, you know, been nagging at her mother to bring her for a consultation, and the mother was very anxious because she wasn't sure how I was going to address the concern. And I think I could see the sigh of relief on her mother's face when I was explaining to the daughter how, at 15, it's not for many reasons, not a good idea to have breast augmentation, breast implants, and that she needs to, you know, wait not only to make sure that she's fully developed physically in terms of her growth, but also emotionally to make decisions about something that's going to alter her body, and body image is an important part of emotion and growing up. She was disappointed. The mother was
1: elated.
0: And I said, you know, I think you should wait. And I sometimes situations like that, you feel, well, they're going to find someone who will agree
1: who will do it.
0: Long story short, about 5 or 6 years later, she showed up in my office again. And she thanked me. And she said that, you know, I'm really grateful that you told me no, because I didn't do it, and I would never have been happy with what I was thinking about then, knowing, you know, what I know now and the way I feel now about myself and about my body. And she just was came great. To say that she was, you know, grateful and to thank me.
1: That is beautiful. No, that's beautiful. And the fact that the mom had to go to that extreme, like, all right, let me just take you to a surgeon, because I'm saying no, but you're probably thinking, mom, you don't know anything, but let me take you to a professional to be able to hear it from a different voice, a different perspective is really cool. That's really good. Oh, my gosh. You are tuned in to Life Beyond the Finish Line on the Voice of NASA Community College, 90.3 WHPC. I'm Orlandina Ballin, a.k.a. The Fitter Woman. And today we're diving into vision, ethics, perspective, and exploring what it truly means to enhance without altering who you are. I was looking at your bio, and I see that you do, I'm going to call it Doctor Without Walls or Beyond Without Borders, but that's not what it is technically, but you do plastic surgery in different areas where that is not available to the people there. Can you explain more of what that is and how you got into it and why?
0: Yes. So part of what we do is, of course, not only aesthetic or cosmetic procedures, but reconstructive and also birth deformities. And so there's several organizations that work in other countries, some also in this country, in underserved areas, to bring the skills that we learn during our training and in our specialty to those who otherwise wouldn't be able to achieve the benefits of those because of the lack of practitioners or remote areas where they live. So there were two organizations, Interplast and Reconstructive Surgery Foundation, that I've worked with. The first organization, Interplast, I visited Piura, which is a remote town in Peru, where they don't have resources to handle the deformities that oftentimes are present in impoverished areas, whether it's from genetics or malnutrition or things that might contribute to the defects that are developing that create cleft lip, cleft palate, that are more commonly found there. So the organization brings surgeons, anesthesiologists, nurses, and all of our supplies to a local hospital with, we have a local contacts there to help us treat the patients that otherwise would go untreated. And so there were actually two particular patients that I operated on there, and I had the good fortune to go back the following year, so I was able to see the results of what I had achieved. But there was a three-month-old child who had a cleft lip and palate, and usually it's done in stages, so I operated on the lip, the cleft lip, and the successful result. And I remember as we were leaving, the father came up to me and in Spanish and looked me in the eye and said, "My son will never forget you." I always carry that with me.
1: Yes.
0: And then there was the second individual. He was, I think, about 30 and had never had surgery. He lived with a cleft lip palate.
1: That long?
0: And he didn't have the resources or the opportunity to seek out treatment.
1: Correct.
0: It wasn't available to him. And as a result, in that culture and in other cultures, he was essentially ostracized. He couldn't work. He basically sat in his room all day. His family kind of essentially disowned him. It was a horrible existence.
1: Wow.
0: And so we put him on our surgical list because we have a list that we create in the beginning of within the time frame we have. He couldn't stop smiling when we were done. I mean, it literally altered the trajectory of his life. He just had a smile plaster on his face because,
1: exactly,
0: you know,
1: right?
0: he just felt like now he could go out in the world and you know, you can pass judgment on the society that makes him feel ostracized like that. But from a personal point of view, you know, he just had a life-changing experience. So that's you know, very, very gratifying. So all of these things that we experience in those settings, you know, allow us to bring the skills that we have gained during training and our experience during practice to others in the world, and it's very rewarding.
1: That is a beautiful, beautiful story, and to know that is so rewarding, to be able to bring these skill set and so, I'm just skill set, and to bring that to other people that are unable, and to change that man. I know there's, you know, a haircut. Nothing like a nice haircut to make somebody feel good. Nothing like a nice outfit to make somebody just stand up stronger and taller. And now you've literally put a smile on this man's face. So now he gets to look at the world in a different way, you know, no matter what is going on in his area. But you have completely changed your trajectory, because I just, you know, you think about everybody else's personal approach to just physical change and how it changes them emotionally and spiritually. As we're coming to a close, I want you to answer this question. In a world that constantly pushes people to change how they look, what does it mean to you to help someone become more of who they already are?
0: Well, I think that's really my goal, is to give them the self-confidence and the self-esteem that maybe whatever concern it is that they're having and they're coming to see me about can be addressed in a way that allows them to emerge in a more complete way. Maybe they're repressing or suppressing certain things because they don't feel physically, you know, whether it's from aging or from some anatomical feature that they're unhappy with, that's not allowing them to fully realize themselves. I think if they, in some small way, I can help them do that with the techniques that I have, then I've succeeded.
1: I think that's amazing. I think that is absolutely beautiful. So how can people find you?
0: Well, they can look at my website, which is drforley.com, D-R-F-O-R-L-E-Y. Mm-hmm. They can call my office. We do both in-office and also virtual appointments online for those who are interested. My number is 212-861-3757. And I'd be more than happy to discuss any concerns that they might have. And
1: if you check out his IG page, he has the most beautiful photos, so you get to see his photography as
0: right.
1: well. That's
0: right. I have posted many of the photos from my years of travel, so that will hopefully be enlightening to give you an example of that adventurous side of my personality.
1: I love it. So, Fit Fam, with that being said, be bigger, be fitter, be stronger, be good to this wonderful temple called you. And I'm inviting you to join me next time on Life Beyond the Finish Line, always right here on 90.3 WHPC and all your favorite streaming platforms.
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3: 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Hey, this is Steve Beery. Yeah, I'm the Beery, and after 41 years in business, we're closing the doors on February of 2027. You're running out of time to see what Beery's is all about. 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
5: Welcome to Lion Tales. My name is Dr. Linda Nadian, and I serve as the parliamentarian of the Nassau Community College Alumni Association, and I am a proud graduate of the class of 1987. 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Or find me on Instagram at Dr. Linda Nadian. Direct message me to be featured as a guest on this show. The lion is the mascot of Nassau Community College. And did you know lions possess 7 key traits that are aligned to the traits of humans? Those 7 include courage, leadership, loyalty, strength, protectiveness, confidence, and patience. Our alum possess these same characteristics, and together we contribute greatly to our college society and the surrounding communities. Together we are Lion Tales. Today, I would like to welcome to Lion Tales Jacqueline Fowler, class of 2005. Jacqueline is a proud graduate of Nassau Community College, having earned her accounting degree in 2005 with honors. She then matriculated to Hofstra University, earning a BA in accounting, followed by a master's in taxation in 2021. Her professional career spans more than 20 years and currently serves as assistant tax manager at TDK USA Corporation. As president of the Hofstra Black and Hispanic Alumni Board, Jackie shares her expertise in her field. She is active in her church and a mother of 4 children. Welcome to Lion Tales, Jacqueline Fowler, class of 2005.
6: Thank you for having me.
5: Thank you for being here. So looking back, tell us what it was like on campus when you first came to Nassau Community College.
6: So I was what you would call a commuter student because I was already a wife and a mother, and I was working full time. So I wanted to move up in my career And as I had immigrated from the United Kingdom, my qualifications had to be evaluated. And so I went back to school to get my associate's degree so that I can pursue the career that I wanted. So being on campus, even though I wasn't here like on full time, yes, I still made use of the facilities. I loved the classes that I did because I got to go into the reserve with my professors. So it was different, but I made the most of it.
5: Yeah. And so what were some of your initial courses that you had taken when you first came here?
6: Ecology. That's the one that sticks with me. Professor May. Uh-huh. I'm not sure what his situation is right now, but he was very engaging, very welcoming. And even at times, I had to bring my two older sons with me, and he allowed me to let them sit outside with their toys while I was able to go in and participate in the class.
5: That helps. Did you ever go on the field trip to the marsh where at Wantagh Park? I think I remember them taking us on a trip.
6: I don't think I did. I was able to go only because of my commitment for work.
5: Okay. Wow. So, and then your decision to attend Nassau Community College, how did you hear about it? Just because of living in the community?
6: I'm literally in walking distance. And also, I did my research, and even 2 days ago, my eldest son said to me, "Mom, you know that Nassau Community College is one of the top community college in the entire United States." And I said, "Yes," because that was one of the reasons why I came here as well.
5: And you know, when you come back to campus, you feel that feeling of belonging.
6: Absolutely. Yeah. I drive through the campus all the time with the kids. We go to the museums close by. And they're like, "Mom, how do you know to get around?" Even though today was a little mishap.
5: Yeah.
6: And I said, "Because I attended school here." And they're like, "Really?" So it's a sense of pride.
5: Right. Absolutely. It is. You definitely feel pride. So going back to some of the professors that inspired you or made you realize, wow, I can do this.
6: Mm-hmm. I'll be honest, I don't necessarily remember their names, but I had an accounting professor. He was on top of his game. Some people will say accounting is boring, but he made it so interesting. It's like the numbers and the words would leap off the book, and it was very engaging, and he would encourage me. I didn't really have like a mentor and advisor, but he became my indirect mentor and advisor, and he would call me to the side, and he would say, "You know the subject matter, and you will go far," and that helped me, especially being an older student.
5: Yeah.
6: Sometimes you need an advocate, and that professor and Professor May, they're stuck with me until now.
5: That's great to hear, because we go through school and you always have that one connection, and it definitely gives you that empowerment.
6: Yes.
5: Because, you know, you're always a little self-conscious because these subject areas are really difficult, and you're thinking, wow, can I do this?
6: Can I share that? I indirectly signed up for a wrong class, calculus. And I'm after the first exam, I was like, "Oh no, I think I chose wrong." And I went and I spoke to the professor, and he says, "No, if you apply yourself, you can do it." And I remember every Saturday I would sit down in my dining room table for 2 hours and practice. And then my final, upon the year of graduation, I came out with an A+.
5: Wow.
6: And that shocked me because it's an application, going over the subject matter, speaking to your professors, asking when you got something wrong or incorrect, why, and then you go back and you practice. So on the faculty side, the professor side, they're great.
5: Absolutely.
6: They were great for me.
5: Yeah, absolutely. That's so good to hear, too. Now, you did something that a lot of us have done, which is moving on to Hofstra.
6: Right.
5: And, you know, Hofstra is a very prestigious school, and did you feel prepared for that next part of your educational journey, you know, arriving on a big campus of a private college, university?
6: And especially, I'll encourage every student to make use of the website, that matriculation page that showed me if I did this class here, it would transfer over there, because also I was paying for myself.
5: Yes.
6: So money was an issue. And Phi Theta Kappa, I got some scholarships from here that transferred over there. So don't just come be engaged.
5: Yeah.
6: Go to the website, find a mentor, find somebody to speak to so that the transition would be great. So the matriculation program had enough information that when I went to Hofstra, it was seamless. And the classes, I did get the credit for them. So, you know, that was great.
5: Yeah. And did you feel a sense of being prepared?
6: Yes.
5: Because I remember thinking, wow, I almost thought that the classes at Nassau were more difficult than Hofstra because they were more individualized.
6: Yes. And law, introduction to law, I'll never forget. And I went there and I was like, this is easy.
5: That's not what I expected. I'm like, this is too easy. This must be something you feel like, wait a minute, this can't be right. But that's good to know because you had to have been well prepared here.
6: Oh, yes, absolutely.
5: Yeah, and that's so amazing. Now, what sparked your interest in accounting or basically financing and accounting?
6: So that will take me back to where I'm originally from, which is Jamaica. So in high school, we literally, through the door, you have to decide what you want to do. And I had a teacher who had worked for Coopers & Lybrand, I stand corrected. She's worked for Coopers & Lybrand, and she talked about all her international travels with clients and so on. And that tweaked me from that point in high school. And then I left Jamaica, and I emigrated to United Kingdom. And this is another thing. I actually did my degree there. But then upon moving to the United States, it didn't transfer because
5: right.
6: we only do 3 years. We don't do electives. And I got impatient waiting. So I said, let me just start over. And so that's what I did. I ended up having 120 credits
5: when
6: I only needed 66, I believe.
5: Wow. And now you have them. That's one thing.
6: Exactly. Nobody can take them back.
5: You are listening to Lion Tales on the Voice of Nassau Community College, 90.3 WHPC. My name is Dr. Linda Nadian, and our guest today is Jacqueline Fowler, class of 2005. So we talked about being prepared for moving over to Hofstra, but what about being prepared for the actual job market at the time?
6: In line with the accounting industry, on campus, there are a lot of associations. So I became involved with NABA, which is National Black Association, NABA, National Association of Black Accountants. And they are connected to all the big fours, all the local tax accounting firms on Long Island. And they have a national convention. So that year we went to Washington, D.C., and I actually got hired on the spot by J.P. Morgan Chase.
5: Oh, wow. That's amazing.
6: And then because I didn't really have the desire to work in finance, I wanted tax. And at the convention, I met with KPMG, PricewaterhouseCoopers, and after 6 months going through the process, I went for an interview with PricewaterhouseCoopers and I got the job. So I was at JP Morgan for 6 months and then I went to PricewaterhouseCoopers, which was a fulfillment of my dream from when I had spoken about my high school interaction with that teacher. So Coopers & Lybrand became PricewaterhouseCoopers.
5: Oh.
6: Yes. So I felt great.
5: Oh, so that's such a connection there.
6: Yes.
5: That's amazing. Now, serving on the Hofstra Alumni Board, What are some of the highlights of that work? Because also, you know, an alumni association, we've been to a lot of the collegiate conventions where a lot of the colleges have radio, but they don't have an alumni association.
6: Okay.
5: And they're interested in developing one. And I know that Hofstra has a building and
6: yes.
5: and they really are endearing to their alum as well as the way that Nassau Community College is doing. So what are some highlights of the work that you've done over there? And what would you suggest for any college that wants to build their alumni association?
6: Okay, so we try to tap into the students before they graduate. And how we do that, we have professionals or alumni come in and speak about their path to get into the industry. And when another person can see someone who looks like them and can identify with some of their struggles, some of their, the subject matter, the difficulties, it inspires them. So we try to tap into the students so that they will want to come back and give back. And it also helps tremendously when you have a president who is engaging, who is supportive, and will try to help you. So we have town halls where they could come and speak on the medical side, the tax side, music, and then we have fundraisers. So we do Giving Tuesday because we believe in giving back financially and not just professionally. So we will do Giving Tuesday. We'll encourage individuals, if their company does match gift matching, mm-hmm. that they could use that facility as well. And we try to do fun things as well. So we'll have the alumni come in, and we will go to homecoming, and we network a lot. And it's just trying to build that network, build that structure for the students so that they can see once they leave Hofstra, and in this case Nassau, you don't have to just turn your back and go. Come back, put more in for the next generation to come up. It's very fulfilling.
5: Yeah,
6: very
5: fulfilling. I agree. And it is a lot of work. People don't realize either that they're alum. We had a job fair, and we were working the job fair. I'm meeting a lot of people, and they can be guests on Lion Tales because they're graduates, and they just said they didn't know they were an alum. I said, no, you are. You graduated. So I think explaining what it means, what the Alumni Association is and what it does, and that once you take a set of credits, you're part of the college really forever.
6: Exactly. And we do preparing the students to go out for job interviews, resume, soft skills, because we can go in the classroom and get the technical skills, but you need to be able to speak in a crowd. You need to be able to present yourself that an employer would be interested in hiring you. So we do have those kind of setups for the students to come in, and we can give them advice, basically.
5: Yeah, absolutely. Because even in the job market now, I think a lot of it is done online through Indeed or JobCase or all of these, and you don't really know where your paperwork is going.
6: No.
5: And there's no follow-up because it's sort of like it's not human enough. So I think a lot of the alumni associations are allowing more exploration of jobs that are available.
6: Yes, and we can come companies. Back on campus as well, and we'll say, oh, we have this job. Do you know anyone who would be interested? So that's where the networking comes as well, because not everything is posted on Indeed.
5: Right,
6: so
5: yeah.
6: You need to build that network and internships. Make sure you tap in to get the internship. 9 times out of 10, an internship will lead to a full-time opportunity.
5: And how does that help us, too, with serving the community? You know, just with the surrounding community right now, Uniondale, we know that a lot of the students that will graduate, they probably maybe 38 or 40 or 50 of the students, maybe more, will be starting in the fall.
6: Correct.
5: How would you explain to them why it would be important to start here if that's something that they decide to do?
6: First of all, I will say this because this was a guiding factor for me, the cost. The cost of coming to a community college and deferring the first 2 years makes a lot of financial sense, because that's what I did. I came here, got my associates, and then transferred to Hofstra. And you have a lot of universities, top-tier universities, will take Nassau Community Credit. So that will help in that respect. The classes are also in conjunct with what is being taught with the likes of Hofstra. So you're not wasting your time. It's applicable. Right. And when you go in there, you're not going to feel like you can't compete, you can't be in the same room. It gives you a sense of pride to know that what is being taught at Nassau will transfer well to a four-year university. The network, because also for me, Pi Theta Kappa transferred with me from Nassau into Hofstra as well. So there's a lot that is available here, but it's not going to come to you unless you go and search. So I encourage, not just here, anywhere, make sure you're tapping in, go onto the website, be connected, find out what alumni associations that apply to you, be involved.
5: Yeah, ncc.edu/alumni. Yes. And when you go to the website, you can click and really research everything that the college has to offer, which is really incredible because, you know, people need to kind of know a little bit and you get nervous. You're not sure about, you know, what exactly to do, but there are guidelines. So getting a little more personal now, you have four children, two boys that are college age, and then you have twins, and your twins are very talented and part of the show choir at Uniondale. And can you tell us a little bit about their interest in music and how you as a mom promote their skills and talents to make sure that they're, you know, very well-rounded?
6: Okay, so I come from a musical family, but my second son in particular, Jace, was a member of the show choir. So at 3 years old, they were going to rehearsal with me, waiting while he was participating. And that way they developed a relationship with the director and the choreographer. And he can sing. So he would sing at home. I'll share the videos with the director. And she's like, wow, I need him on the show choir. But obviously he was young. And as he developed, he sings in the church. They're both active. Ava likes gymnastics. She sings as well, but she is very shy.
5: Yeah.
6: And I'm encouraged because RJ was also very shy. And then one day he got up and says, Mom, I'm ready. And
5: that's been
6: it. And he pulls her along. When they harmonize, it's a beautiful thing. He likes guitar, piano. He plays the saxophone. Ava plays the violin. And I'm actually shocked because I don't know where they get it from, but she loves violin. I never would have thought that in a million years. And sometimes the house is a riot, but I love it. And I will encourage them because it's something positive. And honestly, for those who have not yet heard RJ sing in particular, it transforms you. It blesses you because his favorite genre is gospel.
5: Yeah.
6: And he just brings you to another level when he sings.
5: Absolutely. And I love the fact that he's bringing attention to gospel music, which there's so much of it that it's really unbelievable. And I realize, wow, I know a lot of the songs. Mm-hmm. I must have heard them in childhood also. And then you kind of forget about it. But, you know, you just put on Apple Music or whatever, Spotify, and you can hear and you say, oh, I know these songs. You're sort of singing them by heart.
6: But what I like for him as well is like he makes it his own.
5: Yeah.
6: He doesn't do it verbatim.
5: Right.
6: And that's what you're saying. I've heard that, but it didn't sound like that.
5: Right. So. He's interpreting songs at, you know, 9-10 years old, which is really incredible. You are listening to Lion Tales on the Voice of Nassau Community College, 90.3 WHPC. My name is Dr. Lynn Danadian, and our guest today is Jacqueline Fowler, class of 2005. So supporting your children's growth in the arts, and like you said, that is very important to do that. And why do you feel that enhancing those skills will benefit them in the long run?
6: Well, first of all, even though he sings as a solo, he's part of a team. He's part of a group. And he understands the dynamic that if he doesn't bring his A game, it affects the entire show choir group. They dance and sing. So if you miss a step, you have to learn how to, you know, play it off so it's not so obvious. And at such a young age that he's learning this, it's encouraging. And he knows about commitment. He has to be on time. He has to show up. And if he's off game, like if he's sick, sometimes he had a cold, and he will go to the director and he'll tell her, and she's like, okay, tonight don't sing. We will drink the peppermint and do what.
5: Yeah.
6: But he's still there.
5: Right.
6: Even if it's just to watch, to make sure that he's learning the steps, hearing the songs, so that when he's well, he'll be on top of it. Ava, similarly, she doesn't sing currently, but she danced with them. And they blew my mind last year because they literally, the Gospel Fest, they only had 3 evenings of rehearsal after school at 3:30, and they're there. And they blew it out of the water.
5: Yeah.
6: Christmas spectacular. You would think they are high school students, and they were just in fourth grade.
5: Yeah, and if you haven't seen any of the work that the kids are doing, you can see it's on TikTok, Instagram. And there are a lot of ways that you can see that. So what are some inspirations that you tell your children, musical influences that you've had throughout your life that will inspire them to continue singing and acting and dancing?
6: Michael Jackson.
5: Uh-huh, yes.
6: Whitney Houston. Bob Marley.
5: Yeah.
6: Fantasia.
5: Oh, yes. So very good.
6: Anything that just invokes joy. Just speaks about challenging, but not letting the challenge get the better of you. So, you know, we're religious based, so we say God will bring you to it.
5: Yeah.
6: Not only bring you to it, he'll bring you through it.
5: Right.
6: So we see it through to the end. So sometimes to get to, we think of a diamond, you have to apply pressure and fire to it to get to the emerald and the beauty inside. Mm. So even as young as they are, if you have a conversation with them, they'll blow your mind.
5: Yeah.
6: Because they're not a typical 10-year-old.
5: No, definitely not. And we were speaking about, you know, just talking about Michael Jackson in general as a very young performer,
6: yes.
5: You know, 4 or 5 years old, and his mother noticed
6: yes.
5: that he had the talent and he could sing. And then the dad forced the hand with the boys. But they also... The Jackson 5 also have a whole catalog of music
6: yes.
5: before Michael's solo. So
6: exactly.
5: There's so much music and so many songs that you really could, you know, delve into that.
6: And he will sing songs that I've never heard about. He will tell me about artists that I've never heard about.
5: Yeah.
6: And I will go and look it up and I'm like, how? It's like I go on YouTube, Mom, and I just want to see what's out there.
5: Absolutely. Yeah. Now, goals and intentions for you for the future in your own work that you're doing, how do you feel about, you know, now making the transition as the kids get older that there are certain things you may want to do as well in your field?
6: I definitely want to go and achieve my CPA. Life has always put a dimmer on that. I'll pass one, but then life happened and then it expires. So to that end, once the kids are a little bit older, I've now aligned myself with another institution called TEI, Tax Executive Institute. And come June, I will be the president of the New York chapter. So that opens my,
5: yeah.
6: Thank you. It opens my networking potential. And it's also something that's encouraged me now to go back for my CPA. But I just wanted to get the kids situated first because this time I'm getting it.
5: Yeah, absolutely. And again, it comes back to, you know, do you feel like a stage mother, but you're also trying to balance your own career and their potential careers?
6: Exactly. I think that we need to find the balance.
5: Yeah.
6: Don't just put yourself to the side and just do everything for your children. Find your own joy in your own pleasures.
5: And you know, there's a big workload with something like this too, because there's traveling and there's fundraising and there's expenses that no one understands unless they're in the field.
6: Correct.
5: You know, we see that any type of sponsorship,
6: yes.
5: the kids are selling items or
6: yes.
5: they're trying to go to Orlando and it just the cost of everything. So how do you manage with fundraising? How does that work out?
6: With my older son, it revealed to me that I had no shame in going, knocking on business doors and I'll sell chocolate, I'll sell
5: yeah.
6: oranges. But now I'm more strategic. So through my network as well, I don't bombard people, but I let them be know that, especially the Uniondale alumni, I'm like, this is for our community. And they have been very receptive.
5: Absolutely.
6: I show them the videos, I give them the link, and they can see that this is a positive thing for the children to do. And it will remain with them for the rest of their life, especially when they win the trophies and the
5: Absolutely.
6: Titles.
5: Absolutely. So what words of wisdom would you tell our incoming class? And what would you tell your younger self coming onto this campus?
6: Be engaged. Do not just come and sit in the classroom. You are part of a well-established community college, and you need to, you're paying a tuition, but you have to put something in to get something out. But you won't also know what's available if you're not engaged. If you don't have a student advisor, you know, find a mentor in a
5: Absolutely.
6: Teacher. So you have to put in the work is basically what I'm saying. You can't sit there and think everything's going to come to you.
5: I would like to thank our guest, Jacqueline Fowler, class of 2005. How can our listeners contact you?
6: So my email is jacqueline.fowler at TDK, T for Tommy, D for David, K for Kite.com. And my phone number is 516-535-2898.
5: Thank you for being here today, Jacqueline. I would like to thank you for being our guest. My name is Dr. Linda Nadian. I serve as the parliamentarian on the board of the Nassau Community College Alumni Association, and I am a proud alum. 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
12: 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I'm Rabbi Anshul Pearl, and I'm delighted to spend this hour with you, whether you're listening from Long Island, across the country, or somewhere around the globe. Thank you for making us part of your day. 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Share your thoughts, stay connected throughout the week, and here we go. So wherever you are, at home, in the car, enjoying the morning coffee, or taking a walk, sit back and say good morning to Jonathan Wolf. Relax and join us for uplifting hours of idea, an hour of ideas, stories, faith, and inspiration. So we're glad you're here. Let's get started. And today's program is dedicated to the United States of America, USA, as it celebrates its 250th birthday. Before I get into that, we'll go into that in great detail, stories and backgrounds on the United States of America and the interaction with the Jewish communities. I'd like to share on an interesting fun fact. In our synagogue, I'm not sure by Jonathan, but in our synagogue, we do not require an NDA. Perhaps you've heard that guests who attended the celebrity wedding at the Madison Square Garden reportedly had to sign a non-disclosure agreement. That's called an NDA. The idea is simple. Whatever happens at the wedding stays at the wedding. Now, it got me thinking, should we start requiring NDAs at the Chabad of Mineola? Imagine arriving Friday night, a volunteer greets you at the door and says, "Welcome, but before you receive your prayer book, please sign here, promising never to reveal about what you're about to witness. You agree not to disclose that the rabbi's sermon ran a little longer because someone asked a great question. You promise never to mention that we sang the same song one more time because nobody wanted to end. You vow not to tell anyone that complete strangers were invited to sit together like lifelong friends. And under no circumstances may you reveal how much chillant disappeared at the Kiddush. Of course, we'll have to confiscate all cell phones, not only because they're prohibited on the Sabbath, but because someone might post a picture of the kugel before everyone gets a piece. Thankfully, that's not how Judaism works. Shabbos, the Sabbath, was never meant to be a secret society. In fact, it's just the opposite. The Torah calls the Shabbat an ot, O-T, which translates a sign between the Almighty God and all of us. A sign is something meant to be seen. Sabbath is a public testimony that the world has a creator, that life has purpose, and every human being deserves one day each week to stop chasing the world and start embracing the people around them. The most beautiful moments of the Sabbath are the ones

constantly encouraged us to share Judaism openly and joyfully. He never wanted Judaism hidden behind closed doors. Every mitzvah we do inspires another person to do one more mitzvah. Every act of goodness has a ripple effect far beyond what we can imagine. And that, of course, brings me to Michelle Glassman-Sprachman, who always shares good things and good news. Thank you so much. My friends, I'm here to say publicly there will not be an NDA at Chabad of Mineola. There is only one request. If you experience warmth here, tell someone. If you experience warmth in your synagogue, tell somebody. If you learn one new Torah idea, share it, baby. If someone welcomes you with kindness, pass that kindness on. If you leave feeling more helpful than when you arrived, because the reason someone else feels hopeful, wow, you can become someone like that. The only conversations that remain confidential and the ones between you and the Almighty, the silent prayers from the depths of your heart. That is just your business. Everyone, everything else, all I can say is please spread the word around. Because unlike a celebrity event that we saw at Madison Square Garden that lasts for one evening, the message of the Shabbat is meant to travel home with us into our workplaces, our neighborhoods, and our families. So may every one of us become ambassadors of the Sabbath, not by keeping its blessing secret, but by sharing it, its joy, its peace, its warmth, its holiness with everyone that we meet. And now let us pivot and discuss as America celebrates 250. And before we do that, we say good morning to Lyle Gwen. You're saying to yourself, Rabbi, you're on the radio. How can you mention names of people? Because we're on Facebook Live. Facebook.com/Anshul Pearl, my name. And you can join us in the studio and post any messages or thoughts as we say good morning to Jonathan Wolf, to Gene Brandenstern, and the other questions that come up, and you're more than welcome to post it on our Facebook page. So here we are, as America, good morning to Davida Zelikson, as America celebrates 250 years of independence, the Jewish community joins millions of America in offering heartfelt gratitude for the blessings this remarkable nation has bestowed. For nearly 2,000 years, Jewish people wandered from country to country. Too often they were welcomed one day, expelled the next. They endured discrimination, persecution, violence, simply because they were Jewish. Throughout much of history, Jews prayed not only for peace, but for a place where they could live openly according to their faith. America became that place. From its earliest days, the United States established a revolutionary principle that every individual is endowed by the Creator with a certain inalienable rights. Religious liberty was not merely tolerated, it was protected. The Lubavitcher Rebbe, Rabbi Menachem Mendel Schneerson, often expressed profound appreciation for the unique freedoms of the United States. He encouraged all of us to pray for the welfare of America and its leaders, recognizing that the country's commitment to religious liberty enabled an unprecedented flourishing of Jewish life. As we say good morning to Debbie Sokolovsky. The Rebbe frequently reminded that freedom is not only a privilege, but a responsibility. A responsibility which Karen Respler carries with great dignity. See, freedom is a responsibility. America offers the opportunity to practice our faith openly, and in return, we must strengthen the moral and spiritual foundations upon which that freedom depends. The great prophet Jeremiah instructed all of us, even while living in the exile, these are his words, seek the peace of the city and pray to God on its behalf, for in its peace you shall have peace. These words continue to guide us. Every Shabbat in the synagogues across America, prayers are offered

the president, the government officials, members of the armed forces, and for the continued peace and prosperity of this great country. So Jewish gratitude towards America goes beyond appreciation for material success. America gave generations of Jewish immigrants the freedom to transform survival into flourishing. Here, they built families, synagogues established, yeshivas, opened kosher businesses, founded charitable organizations, and contributed to every area of American life: medicine, science, education, law, business, the military, public service, and the arts. So as we celebrate America's 250th anniversary, we also remember that freedom survives only when it is joined with virtue. The founding fathers understood that liberty requires moral responsibility. Judaism teaches the same lesson. Freedom is not merely the right to do as we please. It is the opportunity to do what is right. So at Chabad, we believe that one of the greatest ways to express gratitude for America is by becoming a better citizen. Hello, I know that's rather controversial today. At Chabad, we believe one of the greatest ways to express gratitude for America is by becoming a better citizen, strengthening families, helping our neighbors, caring for the vulnerable, and respecting one another, in addition to bringing more faith, kindness, and goodness into public life. May God continue to bless the United States of America with peace, with wisdom, with prosperity and unity. May the Almighty protect those who defend her freedoms, guide her leaders with wisdom and integrity, and help this nation remain a beacon of liberty and moral courage for generations to come. So, as we thank God for the precious gift of living in a country where we can proudly proclaim without fear, we are Americans, we are Jews, and we are grateful to be both. So we, the Jewish people, feel a deep sense of gratitude to the United States, which welcomed millions of Jewish people and developed into a center of Jewish life in the diaspora. Talking about a leader in the diaspora, of course, is Levana Cohen-Lichter. As a bedrock of the Western world and a bastion of freedom and democracy, it was understood by the Rebbe that the United States holds a unique position to positively influence the world. In this spirit, the America 250 that they're celebrating this weekend is not only a commemoration of America's founding, but also an opportunity to reflect on the nation's enduring ideals of liberty, faith, moral responsibility, and opportunity for all. America's greatest lies not only in its power, but in its commitment to values that enable people of all backgrounds to live freely and contribute meaningfully to society. So here we are on July 5th, one day after July 4th, the United States of America marking 250 years of independence. So it's beyond the flags and the fireworks. This momentous milestone of 250 holds particular resonance for all the 7.5 million Jews who call America home. And I'd like to, at this point, as we say good morning to Heidi Simcha Martinez Abraham, I'm going to share with you 11 reasons why we appreciate the United States of America. Number one, you can take a pencil, you can use an old biro. Does anybody really remember the word biro? You remember the word biro? That's an English word for this is probably before 1776, but it used to be, the original pens were called biros, we used to call them, and in England. And here we are. So take a note, take a pencil, and I'm going to share with you what I consider at least 11 main reasons of appreciation. Number one, we're alive and safe. Every American Jewish family has its own narrative of survival. Some made it through the Holocaust and then rebuilt on America's welcoming shores. Others survived in America while their relatives in the old country were hunted down and murdered. Yet others have other histories
and miracles that brought them to the present. Whatever the details are, for many families, the fact is that America provided a safe haven when other lands did not. That's number one. Number two, I hope you're writing. I hope I'm not sharing this too fast so you can write it down. Number two, another good reason for our appreciation on this July. America's 250. While today the right to life, liberty, and the pursuit of business may seem self-evident, for the over 3 million Jews who found refuge on American soils after fleeing pogroms and persecution, America was nothing short of a miracle. Finally, there was a sovereign nation built on kindness, justice, and morality, where the individual rights and freedoms were guaranteed to all. In America, Jews weren't just allowed to survive, they thrived, and in the process, helped shape the country itself, becoming the world's largest center of Jewish life. The Rebbe, who lost immediate families in the Holocaust and was himself welcomed to the American shores after fleeing Nazi persecution, captured this perfectly when he dubbed America the words Malchut Shel Chesed, a kingdom of kindness. Number three, this is the third reason we are celebrating July 4th. And appreciate the United States of America, freedom of religion. Beyond providing a physical safe harbor for Jews, America allowed its new citizens to finally practice religion freely. The Founding Fathers sought to safeguard against any form of religious intolerance, building a country whose institutions fundamentally enabled Jewish life to thrive. Between Lag BaOmer parades on the streets, celebrating Jewish identity, public menorahs in virtually in every major American city, and the ability to walk the halls of power wearing a kippah, in America, Jews are finally free to live open and proud Jewish lives. That's a great appreciation. We thank you, Hashem. Thank you, United States of America. Number four, abundance. Although the Golden Medina came with its own set of challenges, the material abundance and economic opportunity it offered and continues to offer provides people of all backgrounds the chance to achieve stability, longer life expectancy, and a higher quality of life. Now, these are not ends in themselves, but rather means to serve Hashem. In the conducive climate of America, Jews were afforded opportunities to perform many mitzvot that were near impossible in the countries that they came from, including access to abundant kosher food, readily available. We have so much Judaica available, unprecedented amount of published Torah material, and the ability to give charity generously. Number five, for those who are just joining us, this is the voice of Rabbi Anshul Perl. We're heard here every Sunday morning from 8 to 9 a.m., called Jewish Talk, and today we are dedicating our program to America at 250. And I'm sharing with you now what I call my top 11 reasons to thank Hashem for the United States of America. So I'm up to number five. Nation under God. The founding of America was predicated on belief in God. Proud and unashamed, the founding fathers ingrained their deep-seated belief into everyday life and society, including the words famously inscribed on every piece of U.S. currency, "In God we trust." The very basis of Americanism is that God's providence extends to all minutia of a person's civic and mundane efforts and affairs, even down to the money. Number six, let's call it the superpower of peace. As a global superpower, America has utilized its resources to promote peace, stability, and international cooperation, as well as to extend aid and support to countries in need. Beginning with the founding of the United States in New York, the founding of the United Nations in New York, and continue through its post-Cold War efforts to establish an era of peace, America focused on preventing war
reducing weapons of mass destruction and fostering global harmony. The U.S. global aspiration towards a peaceful world is reflective of the messianic era when Mashiach comes. Those famous words, as we say good morning to Madeline Weber, good voch. What are those famous words from Isaiah? Nation shall not lift up sword against nation. Number seven. I would call America a role model of kindness. As a country founded on the belief in God and the principles of morality, justice, and generosity, America is a role model of kindness and moral conduct for the entire world. Beyond its aid and assistance to impoverished and war-torn countries, as well as its response to major global crises, the United States encourages morality and justice throughout the world. So as a global superpower and an energy leader, not subject to foreign manipulation, the U.S. can share its moral values, including the seven Noahide laws, rooted in the belief of God, with the nations of the world. Number eight, my friends. Hurry up. I know you're writing this down. Number eight, I would say an appreciation the United States stands with Israel. While Israel can never rely on foreign support and must make its own security decisions, America has proven to be its strongest ally, vetoing hostile UN resolutions, supplying ammunition, and providing financial backing, often standing alone in a sea of international hostility. Number nine, something that I found when I emigrated from the United Kingdom to the United States, the broad-mindedness. Unlike other rigid and close-minded societies, Americans are known for their broad vision and openness of spirit that encouraged people to innovate, take risks, and dream on a large scale. This past Shabbos, we had our special Kiddush dedicated, that's the collation after the services, dedicated to the United States of America, and we had different people get up and speak about how they thank Hashem for their being in the United States of America, what it meant for them. And this is part of what we were discussing about, how much we must appreciate the broad-mindedness that can come and build and be part of the American dream, both physically and spiritually. The Rebbe empowered his followers to channel this uniquely American breitkeit, this broad-mindedness, expansiveness, into spreading Judaism to everywhere, inspiring global revolutions of Torah and mitzvahs, which would have otherwise seemed impossible, and only in America. Number 10, my friends. The giving of the Torah was at Mount Sinai. It took place in what is known in the Hasidic literature as the upper hemisphere in Sinai, while the lower hemisphere, this is the terms used, namely America, was a place where God's presence through Torah Judaism had never been revealed. The settlement of Jewish people in America climaxed with the Rebbe's arrival in 1941, and the spiritual awakening that he has spearheaded set into motion the purpose of creation, which is to bring God's light to the entirety of the globe, heralding very soon the coming of Mashiach, when the entire world will be filled with the knowledge of God. Number 11, then we'll go on to other fascinating stories of how the Jewish people played an important role in the American Revolution back in 1776. Number 11, after six generations of Chabad presence in Europe, it was ultimately in the United States where the Rebbe launched the movement that would change the face of world Jewry. From his headquarters in Brooklyn, in New York, today we have over more than 6,500 couples who have set out to establish thousands of centers, schools, educational institutions across more than 100 countries. Home to one of the largest Jewish populations in the world, America is considered both the final stop of the Jewish exile and the place where the redemption will begin. So here we are, thanking Hashem, America celebrating the 250 years, and it's fascinating to realize
that more than 200 years ago, the founder of Chabad, Rabbi Shneur Zalman of Liadi, the Alter Rebbe, was already thinking about America. At the time when the United States was still a young nation, he taught a remarkable idea all the way back. No matter where people live, they are equally close to God. America may have seemed like the other side of the world, but spiritually, it was never outside of the global plan of the Almighty God. And the Alter Rebbe explained that while the land of Israel and Mount Sinai remain the places where Torah was openly revealed, America's unique mission would be different. Rather than receiving holiness from above, he was a place where you could build holiness and Judaism from below through dedication, through sacrifice, through Torah study, mitzvahs, and vibrant Jewish communities. And guess what? History has proved this vision to be extraordinary. Millions of Jews eventually came to America, and after the Holocaust, the United States became one of the greatest centers of Jewish life in the world. So the Rebbe, the Chabad Rebbe, saw this not as an accident of history, but as divine providence. America became a place where Judaism could flourish with unprecedented freedom and strength. The Rebbe emphasized that the greatest spiritual achievement is not simply preserving Judaism where it has always existed, but bringing Torah and holiness to places where they once least expected. America's openness and religious freedom created in an unparalleled opportunity to spread Jewish learning and inspire people everywhere. The message for us is inspiring. Don't underestimate where Hashem places you, whether in Jerusalem, Mineola, or anywhere else. Every one of us have the ability to transform the world around us. The greatest holiness often begins in ordinary places where ordinary people choose to do extraordinary mitzvahs. America is not just a place where we found refuge, but it's a place where we all were given the opportunity to help illuminate the world with Torah, with acts of goodness and kindness. Good morning to Zalman Weg. Good morning to you and to everybody joining us on the radio and everybody joining us as well in the studio through Facebook Live. And I would like to share with you how a tiny Jewish island community helped win the American Revolution. We're talking about the island of St. Eustatius back in 1781. Way out among the Caribbean isles, lies what is called St. Eustatius, or Eustatius, locally known as Statia. This is a Dutch island. It was a home to a small Jewish community that played an active role in the American Revolution. Jews began settling in this island in the late 1600s, and by 1750s was sufficiently settled to build a synagogue at that place called Chonein Dalem. So some of the Jewish people were plantation owners, but most were merchants and shopkeepers. And on the whole, on this island called Statia, where the Jewish people were involved in commerce, and the island became a regional hub with ships of various nations pulling into the port to resupply and purchase goods. The Jewish people, the Jewish community of the time, with a business acumen, were able to fit right in. With the outbreak of the American Revolution, this out-of-the-way island, Statia, played a major logistical role for the Continental Army. Small American ships evading the British naval blockade on the colonies docked in this Dutch island. They went there to stock up on much-needed military supplies and gunpowder. It was the help of those merchants, among them many Jews, that kept Washington's cannons firing. In fact, the island was even the first to accord diplomatic status to the American flag on November 16, 1776,
when the American naval ship, the Andrew Doria, fired an honorary 13-gun salute and received in return from the military fort guarding the island. At that time, Governor Johannes de Graaf then hosted a dinner honoring his American guests. This incident is recorded as the first diplomatic recognition of the United States as an independent country by a foreign power. There's more to the story as well, but that's the main part of it, that the community of this island, with many Jewish people, helped to stock up the merchant ships with gunpowder and munition and allow them to move forward and eventually, you know, proclaim independence from Britain. So you can see there's so much to discuss, and I'm opening up right now to on our Facebook Live. If you have something you'd like to note, I will share with everybody else. Just let us know how you thank Hashem, or what you thank Hashem for being in the United States for. Like, what does the United States has helped you, or something that you appreciate very much being here? And of course, an appreciation to the Almighty God for the divine providence of being here. Just post it on our Facebook page. As we say good morning to Larry Swenson. So this is something that we should think about and give appreciation for. It's called Hakara Sataiv, and make sure to share that with our friends and neighbors all around us. There's much more to talk about. Of course, you know about Chaim Solomon, who personally helped finance the American Revolution and with all kinds of financial support. This is something that we must never forget. Again, we want to say thank you to Lavana, who mentioned importance of the United States in terms of helping Israel. That was one of our 11 points that we appreciate the United States for. So, my friends, you can go back and you can find stories, many stories of what happened with Yorktown and many things I'm sure you've been reading about and celebrating about. But it all boils down to today, as we celebrate the 250th anniversary, I want to share with you a story of Passover that took place during the Revolutionary War that reveals the resilience of the early American Jewish life. And as I was listening to a program last night, the earliest settlers were all Sephardim, were from Sfar, from Spain, Sephardic Jews. The influx of Ashkenazi Jews came much, much later. But here's a story of Passover in those earlier days. I'm taking you back to Philadelphia, April of 1781. A boy of about 8 is shifting in his seat. His voice, clear and steady, rises inside the quiet room. What does he say? Ma nishtana halayla zeh mikol halaylis. Why is this night different from all other nights? For those participating in the Passover Seder, all crowding in a small rented room just blocks from where there was a congregation held at services, this is a loaded question. In a land where barely, at that time, we're talking about in the 1700s, there was barely 2,500 Jews from one end of the 13 colonies to the other. Fewer than one in every 10,000 souls, and almost everyone around the table is a refugee displaced by the Revolutionary War. So under those conditions, every Seder felt like a miracle in itself. So as the candles flicker on the plain wooden table, a glance around the room offers a strong contrast to what used to be. There are no silver goblets, fine linen, or any other luxuries. The basic Seder plate had a roasted chicken neck for the Zeroa, and bitter herbs pulled from a nearby garden plot served as maror. The matzot were made locally and baked in a makeshift brick oven
that the congregation set up in a nearby rented yard. There's no grape wine, a luxury impossible to import while trade routes were disrupted and major ports are under British occupation. Instead, sweet, non-fermented raisin juice, which American Jews have learnt to prepare when kosher wine is unavailable, was used for the four cups. At the head of the table sits Gershom Mendes Sisas. He was the leader of the shul called Mikveh Yisrael. He was determined to ensure that men, women, and children around the table would retell the story of Exodus exactly as the father had done for centuries in the midst of their own personal Exodus. Moments like this were not unique to one table in Philadelphia. Across the scattered settlements of the American colonies, Jewish families were gathering under similar circumstances to observe the Passover. I want to tell you that we have one of our viewers who join us every week. Thank you so much to Linda. She shares with us that she appreciates the United States of America for welcoming her father of blessed memory, a Holocaust survivor who came from Europe after the war and helped him make a life here. Thank you so much for that. So we're talking about 1780s. Our Jewish people, as limited as they were, came Passover. They made every effort to keep the Seder. Their numbers were tiny. The communities were isolated in the 13 colonies, and the resources needed for the Seder often were difficult to obtain. Even something as simple as matzah required coordination, improvisation, and communal effort. So, here we are, July 4th, 2026, the United States marking its 250th anniversary. So, as America celebrates the birth of a nation built on the promise of freedom, that makeshift Passover gathering way back reminds us how a tiny Jewish community managed to keep the festival alive without any of the structures that we take for granted today. Their strenuous efforts to ensure they had hand-baked matzah for the Seder, really in many ways, this effort to have hand-baked matzah parallels very much a campaign that was launched by the Rebbe in 1954. The campaign was created to ensure that no Jew anywhere is left without the means to properly fulfill the mitzvah of matzah at a Seder table. So what once had been a challenge for the America's earliest Jews has become a mission now. Not simply to have matzah for oneself, but to help another Jew obtain it as well. The humble matzah of the early American Seder and the Rebbe's global matzah campaign are connected by the same idea that freedom is expressed through observing a mitzvah. I'd like to again share with you what Michelle Glasson, one of our viewers, she expresses her thanks. She tells us her grandparents came from Canada, Romania, and Hungary. She is thankful for all the freedoms to choose, and our own opinion and be able to share it freely. Thank you so much. And Helene Blondell also shares with us the fact that she has family and all the good things that come with that. Thank you so much. On the eve of the revolution, most of the entire Jewish population of the 13 colonies lived in just a handful of port cities. You could find Jewish people in New York, Philadelphia, Charleston, Savannah, and Newport. Outside of these centers, Jewish life was almost non-existent. A single family might live hundreds of miles from the nearest synagogue or a kosher butcher. The war upended even that delicate network. When the British captured New York in 1776, many Jews fled the city along with thousands of others and with other patriots. Gershom Mendes, the leader of the congregation Sheret Israel, he refused to remain in New York and
and to be forced to pray for the British crown. He convinced most of his congregation to close the synagogue and leave the city before the British invasion. They walked out of the city with Mendes, holding the synagogue's Torah, and they made their way to Patriot strongholds. Over the years, he and many members of his congregation would eventually make their way to Philadelphia, joining the already small Jewish community centered around Congregation Mikveh Yisrael. Philadelphia at that time soon became a temporary hub of American Jewish life. Refugees came from New York, along with Jews from smaller towns and trading posts, found themselves praying together, rebuilding communal infrastructure, and trying their best to maintain their traditional Jewish observance in the middle of the war. So by the Passover of 1781, Mikveh Yisrael, I think that's the name of a synagogue also, or maybe Mishkan Yisrael in Detroit, but in 1781, the synagogue, Mikveh Yisrael, had swelled to roughly 500 people. It was the largest gathering of Jewish families the young nation of the United States had ever seen. Yet even here, the community situation remained unsteady. They were all men of trade with little spiritual guidance, a handful of merchants, shopkeepers, tradesmen, trying to keep Passover alive while the war raged all around them. So Passover presented some of the greatest challenges for Jewish life in the nascent nation as the United States began. Even in peacetime, obtaining the foods required for the Seder could be difficult in colonial America. During the war, those difficulties multiplied as a result of trade routes being disrupted and ports being blockaded. The staples of Jewish life that Jewish communities normally imported from Europe or the Caribbean became scarce. So matzah, the centerpiece of the Seder, could not simply be purchased in a store. There were no commercial kosher bakeries in America at that time, much less matzah bakeries. Communities often had to organize the baking themselves, constructing temporary ovens and carefully supervising the process to ensure that the dough was mixed, rolled, and baked within the halachic requirement, the Jewish law of 18 minutes. So, there we go. Congregation Mikveh Yisrael in Philadelphia set up a makeshift brick oven in a rented yard near Cherry Street. There, under the Mendes' supervision, they baked matzah by hand. They would eventually build a matzah oven as part of the synagogue building. Imported kosher wine was nearly impossible to secure. Jewish households had therefore to rely on substitutes, the most common being sweet raisin wine. They would place a few pounds of raisins in a large jar, a jug or a jar, cover it with water, and add sugar for extra flavor, if that was available. And the mixture was then set by a warm spot near a fire or a stove, covered, and left to steep for a week to allow the raisins to release their sweetness and grape essence. After a week, the liquid was strained and bottled, filtered and bottled, and the sweet non-alcoholic drink would serve as kiddush wine, in this case, for the four cups of wine at the Seder. Just sharing, you, my friends, appreciate what Jewish people did in those earlier years, all the way back in the 1700s, at the beginning of the United States of America, and the effort made to have a Seder. Kosher meat also required deliberate planning. Jewish communities depended on trained ritual slaughterers, who were sometimes difficult to find during wartime disruptions. So congregations had to coordinate supplies carefully so that families would have what they needed for the festival. Salted beef had to be shipped from distant suppliers, often arriving weeks late. Under such circumstances, celebrating Passover required the cooperation of the entire community. So synagogues and communal leaders helped organize the baking of matzah and the distribution of essential foods. Wealthier members often assisted poorer families so that everyone could participate in the Seder. These efforts reflected more than just logistical necessity. They expressed
a deep determination to preserve Jewish life even in the face of uncertainty. So my friends, think about what we have today. Thank you, Hashem. Thank you, United States of America. We have now supermarkets filled with all the things that we need. Matzah is available. Wine is available. Tons of wine are available. So much is available, and we thank Hashem for that. You know, at the same time that Jews were retelling the ancient story of Exodus, the colonies themselves were engaged in their struggle for independence. So the message of Passover, of freedom after oppression and redemption after hardship, think about it, of those Jewish people at that time, must have resonated strongly for the families living through such trying times. Many Jews supported the Patriot cause. Jewish merchants supplied goods to the Continental Army, and Jewish soldiers served alongside their neighbors in the fight for independence. As we mentioned earlier on, Chaim Salman would later become famous for helping finance the revolutionary effort. He sacrificed everything he owned to help a fledgling America win the war and achieve its independence. So you see, my friends, there's so much that we can appreciate, and thank you very much. I'm looking at now more comments here. Relatives came from Italy and Eastern Europe during the war, freedom, and life for future generations like herself. Again, she's appreciating coming to the United States of America. Yet the most enduring legacy of these early American Jews was neither political nor military. It was their quiet persistence to continue living as Jews without compromise, no matter the conditions. For every single Jew, Passover during the war, the Revolutionary War, required effort, planning, and sacrifice. Still, they persisted. In doing so, they demonstrated that Jewish life in America would not depend on comfort or abundance. In a country with almost no Jews or infrastructure, in the midst of a war, like those little communities, they proved that faith did not need grandiose buildings or easy access to every need that we have today. It only needed determination and a table so that the Seder would still be held as it always had been. And every year, the same question would still be asked, why is this night different from all other nights? Let's not forget, as we give our tribute to the United States, Washington's letter to the Jewish community. This was in 1790. I remember it like yesterday. After America had achieved its independence, and American life regained a sense of normalcy, George Washington wrote a letter to the Hebrew congregation in Newport, elucidating the Jewish community's place in the newly founded nation. It was widely circulated and reached Jews all over the country. In it, I share with you what George Washington wrote. It is now no more than toleration is speaking of, as if it was by the indulgence of one class of people that another enjoyed their exercise of their inherent natural rights. For happily, the government of the United States of America, which gives to bigotry no sanction, to persecution no assistance, requires only that they who live under its protection should demean themselves as good citizens, in giving it all or on all occasions their effectual support. And he continued with the ancient biblical promise, may the Father of all mercies scatter light and not darkness in our paths, and make us all in our several vocations useful here, and in his own due time and way everlastingly happy. For the families who had gathered in rented rooms, baked matzah in makeshift ovens, and asked the four questions under wartime uncertainty, these words from George Washington were not empty platitudes. They were the living answer to the Seder they had fought to keep alive.
the freedom they had tasted in their homemade raisin juice and backyard matzah was now being promised to them by their new president himself. The Exodus had found its echo in the founding document of the American Liberty. America might not be the land promised to Abraham and his descendants, but they would at least be free to serve Hashem according to their conscience in the new land that they called home. So as the young American nation grew, so did its Jewish population. Beginning in the 1840s, there were waves of German and later Eastern European immigrants that swelled its Jewish communities, increasing its numbers from a few thousand to hundreds of thousands. Now we have an abundance replaced scarcity. Commercial matzah bakeries appeared, kosher wine became easier to obtain, and backyard matzah ovens and homemade raisins juice faded into memory. Comfort, however, came at a price. Many families drifted away from the traditional observance that had defined those early years as conditions improved. Jewish life in America grew in numbers, but for many it grew colder in spirit. By the late 1800s, the Lower East Side of New York had become the vibrant heart of American Jewry. It was dense, bustling, and full of new possibilities, but also a place where the revolutionary faith of the revolutionary era was being lost amid the pressures of assimilation and daily survival. Then, in the darkest hour of the 20th century, the sixth Rebbe, the previous Lubavitcher Rebbe of righteous memory, arrived on the American soil in 1940, barely escaping the Nazis, leaving the old world for the new. He looked at this growing but spiritually drifting community and saw concealed within it the same revolutionary spirit that had burned in the revolutionary era. He set out to revive it and rekindle the resolve that had once made every Seder a quiet miracle in a land with almost no Jews. And then his son-in-law, his successor, the Rebbe, carried that mission forward with global reach. He launched his matzah campaign in 1954 to ensure that no one, no matter how far from the Jewish community or how assimilated, would not be left without matzah or a place for a Passover Seder table. Once kosher matzah in America had been logistically a headache for a handful of refugees in wartime, today America has become the headquarters of a worldwide matzah campaign. Volunteers deliver matzah to isolated families, and public seders attended by hundreds are held in the furthest flung corners of the world. So some 250 years after the Declaration of Independence, thanks to the Rebbe's visions, the same resolve that drove those early American Jews to hold a Seder no matter the circumstances is alive and well and spreading worldwide. So allow me to summarize all of our learning today. Why, the Jewish story is also America's story. As America celebrates her 250th birthday, it's an ideal time to reflect not only on our nation's remarkable history, but also on the extraordinary relationship between America and the Jewish people. For nearly 2,000 years, Jews wandered from country to country. Too often, they were welcomed one day and expelled the next. They dreamed of a place where they could openly practice their faith without fear. America became that place. The Lubavitcher Rebbe often referred to the United States as a kingdom of kindness, a nation whose freedoms allow Jewish life to flourish as never before. America didn't simply give Jews a safe place to live. It gave them the opportunity to build schools, synagogues, charities, businesses, and vibrant communities that have enriched both Jewish life and American society. But the Jewish-American story actually began before the Declaration of Independence. Few people realize that a tiny Jewish community on the Caribbean island of Statia played an unexpected role in helping America win the Revolutionary War, as Jewish merchants there on this island supplied desperately needed gunpowder and supplies to George Washington's struggling army.
The island also became the first foreign territory to salute the American flag, offering one of the earliest recognitions of the emerging United States of America. History took another remarkable turn when, during those times on that island. And that is something reminds us of the divine providence working all the time. The American Revolution was also a difficult time for America's tiny Jewish community. There were about, as I said, 2,500 Jews living in the colonies. During the war, many became refugees themselves. Yet even under those circumstances, they refused to give up their Judaism. So back to 1781, as I mentioned, Passover was celebrated in rented rooms with homemade matzah baked in temporary ovens and raisin juice replacing imported wine. My friends, there's so much we can say, and here we have, years later, President George Washington sending a famous letter to the Jewish community of Newport promoting that America would give to bigotry no sanction, to persecution no assistance. My friends, so much to learn. Thank you, Hashem. Thank you to the United States of America. This is your host, Rabbi Pearl, wishing you a wonderful weekend. 1, 2, 3, 4.

0: Oh my, oh my, oh my. Let me tell you about this fine show we have here at the station called Motormouth Radio. It is a car show hosted by Ray Guarino and Joe D. But you know what? It's not just cars. Sometimes talk about other things, and even when they're just talking about cars, it's about the love of cars. It's about the feeling you get. You know, they open up a hood and they say, "Damn, I want to redo this engine." Not everyone says that. These guys do. And like I always say also, you know, you watch those cooking shows. You don't cook. You can listen to these guys not know anything about a car. So please listen to Motormouth Radio every Sunday, 12 noon, right here on WHPC. And if you don't listen, that's your fault. You'll go through the rest of the day saying, "Damn it, I didn't listen. I should have listened." Sort of like Motormouth Radio. You don't have to like cars to listen to them. It helps if you do. But you don't have to. Thank you.
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4: I'm looking for a record for my daughter for her birthday. 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
5: Yeah.
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5: 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Oh. 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
4: 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My apologies. 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
1: 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I'm Kim Tracy. Thank you so much for joining me today. It's all about our country. Here's a Independence Day from Palehound on 90.3 WHPC, the voice of Nassau Community College.

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The Bodines on 90.3 WHPC, the voice of Nassau Community College, going back to 1993. And the theme song to the TV show Party of Five, that's Closer to Free on this Independence Day edition of High Fidelity. It's a day late, but hey, better late than never. Thanks so much for tuning into High Fidelity. I'm Kim Tracy, where I play a mix of music focusing on newer music and less familiar artists, but I do like to go back. And sometimes we do special shows like this, where we're not really necessarily playing a lot of new music, but we are celebrating something very important, our nation's 250th birthday. And we have a couple of Canadians helping out with that one. We heard Neil Young with Rockin' in the Free World, and Pup as well from 2019's Morbid Stuff. We heard Free at Last and America from Me First and the Gimme Gimmes, doing a great ska cover of Neil Diamond right here on WHPC. 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

wishing America a happy 250th birthday on 90.3 WHPC with Weezer and Surf Wax America. Before that, Gaslight Anthem with American Slang, Ruby Bones covering Tom Petty's American Girl, and John Mellencamp with R-O-C-K in the USA right here on High Fidelity. On 90.3 WHPC, I'm Kim Tracy, and we are celebrating America's 250th birthday with songs about America, about freedom, and those types of things. And later on today, you're going to hear Rob Leonard filling in for me on Thunder Road. I am in Florida right now. I'm recording this show on the Tuesday before July 4th, just so you know. But I'm going to play a song next that was inspired by a Bruce Springsteen song. And you'll probably hear that Bruce Springsteen song later on today when Rob Leonard hosts Thunder Road at 1 p.m. on 90.3 WHPC. Anything written, produced, or performed by Bruce or a member of the E Street Band. A cheap plug right there. Sorry about that. I will be back next week on that show and as this show as well live. But I'm going to play right now a song from a band called Cymbals Eat Guitars. It was inspired by Bruce's 4th of July Asbury Park Sandy. It's called 4th of July Philadelphia Sandy on 90.3 WHPC.

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Before that, we heard Kids in America, the Billy Joe Armstrong cover of the Kim Wilde song from the Quarantine cover series. And we also heard 4th of July, Philadelphia Sandy from Cymbals Eat Guitars right here on 90.3 WHPC. 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Stick around all day today for more great programming. Rob Leonard's coming up next with the Free For All, followed by Motor Mouth Radio with Ray and Chris, and then Thunder Road at 1 p.m. with Rob Leonard as well. So enjoy the rest of the day. I will talk to everybody next week at 9 a.m. with High Fidelity and at 1 p.m. with Thunder Road. So keep it where it is. Locked on 90.3 WHPC. Wrap it up now with one from Portugal the Man. This is called So American, and it's exclusively on the voice of Nassau Community College, 90.3 WHPC. I thank you so much for tuning in to High Fidelity.

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90.3 WHPC, the voice of Nassau Community College. Welcome to the 5th of July version in the year 2026 of the free-for-all. We're here every Sunday, 10 a.m. to 12 noon, doing this free-form mix of rock and roll. I was thinking about the 10,000 Maniacs this morning. Yeah, I saw them twice live. We saw them live twice, I should say. And I have to say they were a great band. And you know, maybe Natalie Merchant should not have left them. Yeah, she had a couple hits afterwards, but she didn't seem like she wanted to be part of the rock and roll world. And I think the 10,000 Maniacs could have maybe kept her there. Because they had a great guitar player. They had a nice band. You know, it's too bad. I mean, you know, she's living her life. Good for her. But, you know, sometimes when you have something, you shouldn't give it up. Anyway, we heard Like the Weather and What's the Matter Here. Like the Weather, yesterday was like thundering, and I heard giant buckets of rain falling down, and it was just horrible. But then again, it was the 4th of July. A lot of things going on. Lots of rain. Not a bad thing, though. No one got hurt, hopefully. Give us a call or a text, 516-572-7440. That is the number to call. I'll say it again, 516-572-7440. And what does that mean? It means you can call up with any song you want to hear, and we'll play it. It's that simple. I mean, it really is. I wouldn't lie to you. And the text is really cool because you don't have to talk to me if you don't want to. There's people who are shy out there. Though I prefer if you do call. I always like talking to people. But, you know, that's the way it works, man. Let's hear some AC/DC. Let's see. Let's play something we don't play a lot. Well, doesn't get played a lot. What about this one? Girls Got Rhythm. I hope so.

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2: I had no choice but to hear you. 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

Alanis Morissette right here on 90.3 WHPC. Head Over Feet, and before that, Der Kommissar, After the Fire. And then we heard AC/DC with Girls Got Rhythm. We hope so. You know, it's not fun if it's no rhythm there, you know. Anyway, you're listening to the free-for-all right here on 90.3 WHPC. Glad you joined us. This one's going out to Jim, listening out in Wantagh. Tighter and Tighter by Alive and Kicking right here on the free-for-all.

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Very uplifting song for every young right here on 90.3 WHPC. Let's get to some Bob Dylan. It's all over now, baby blue.

90.3 WHPC. Summer wind in the summer now. It is officially summer by a couple of weeks. And it was hot yesterday. It was like 99 degrees. It was like, wow, this is really crappy. I just stayed at my house all day. Hard Day's Night was on at 10 o'clock. I was watching some soccer. It was very cool. I called my mom. I go, Mom, Music Man's on. And she goes, well, I'm watching Pretty Woman right now. I'm like, what? I didn't know my mom liked Pretty Woman so much. And I said, but Music Man's on. She loves Music Man. We actually saw the play for her birthday, the musical, a couple of years ago. With Hugh Jackman was the Music Man. And Sutton Foster. They're now dating. They were dating then, actually. Played Marion the Librarian. The only problem was we were all the way. It was all the way to stage right. It was just tough to see it. But it was enjoyable. I have to say it was enjoyable. 516-572-7440. That is the number to call. If you'd like to make a suggestion, you can call us or text us. Speaking of speaking of Frank Sinatra, let's do a cover of a Frank Sinatra song. Even though Frank didn't write it, he interpreted it, made it his own. Here's David Lee Roth with his version of That's Life right here on 90.3 WHPC.

90.3 WHBC. The Kinks, Catch Me Now, I'm Falling. And there's a new book coming out on the Kinks very soon by Andrew Sandoval. Andrew, of course, is the guy who's put together the three or four monkey books that you have to own, or at least own at least one of them. But he's also turns out to be a huge Kinks fan, so he decided to use his laser-like writing skills to write a book about the Kinks. And there's a lot to write about, not just because the brothers fight. You know, brothers fight all the time. You know, it's about the music they make, too. Let's get to a song that's kind of appropriate for what's going on. Here's Jackson Browne covering Little Steven Van Zandt. I Am a Patriot, and I am. Right here on 90.3 WHPC, the free-for-all. And the-

0: 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Little Jackson Brown there. Don't forget, Kim Tracy's Thunder Road Radio every Sunday today, 1 p.m. to 3 p.m., as she plays the music of Bruce Springsteen and the E Street Band. That would include Little Steven. So, I will be filling in for her today. She gave me a list of all these American songs I can play for, you know, 4th of July. I'm like, wow, maybe I'll do that. So, we'll see what happens. Anyway, you're listening to the free-for-all right here on 90.3 WHPC. 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This afternoon, it's going to be cloudy. Not good. It's going to be high about 83. Tonight, it goes down actually to 74. Wow. That's pretty good. And Monday, it's like hard to believe that yesterday was 99 degrees. Monday, it's going to be in the morning, some rain. And the afternoon, it's going to be more rain. High about 73. Currently outside the studios here at Nassau Community College, it is 80 degrees. My name is Rob Leonard. The show you're listening to is The Free For All. We're here every Sunday, 10 a.m. to 12 noon. If you'd like to make a suggestion, you can. It's real simple. 516-572-7440. You can also text us at that same number. Some people like texting. Some people don't. It's your choice. I'll let it. You be the chooser.
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90.3 WHPC, little Elvis Presley there, That's All Right. Was that Elvis, Bill, and I don't know, who's the other guy? Bill, Scotty. Was that Scotty, Elvis, Scotty, and Bill, I think it was, officially. And before that, Rip It Up, Little Richard, right here on the free-for-all. This one's going out to Jane, listening out in Garden City. Here's Nadine, Chuck Berry, on the free-for-all.

The Capitals with Cool Jerk right here on 90.3 WHPC. Don't forget Ed Newlands every Monday, 10 a.m. to 12 noon, playing the hits you know and love. I will be filling in for Ed this week because Ed is recuperating, but we're hoping that next week, the 13th, he returns. We're not sure. Depends what the doctor says, but if everything works out, he'll be back on the 13th. My name is Rob Leonard. The show you're listening to is The Free For All. Before that, we heard Rockin' My Life Away, Jerry Lee Lewis. We send that out to Jay, listening in Mamaroneck. Preparing the grill right now, even though here it's kind of cloudy. But, you know, you can still have a barbecue. You know, we have it underneath the overhang or something. I wouldn't know if I'd put it in the garage, but, you know, you can put it over the overhang at least. Or maybe you don't worry about the rain. You know, it's only rain. You know? Anyway, coming up at 12 o'clock today, Motormouth Radio, Chris and Ray. Ray and Chris, they talk about automobiles. So keep it tuned to WHPC. Here are the Smithies. 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

used very effectively in the movie The Karate Kid. You remember that movie? They played that song, and he was playing soccer and stuff. So, not a bad use. Sometimes the music doesn't match. That match. That's Cruel Summer, Bananarama, right here on 90.3 WHPC. And Julian Lennon, his first single, first successful single, too, The Lot. And that's we're sending it out to Steve Mandrasina, who gets angry that I don't play any of the kids' music on my shows, including my Beatles show. And I said, well, you know, they're just the kids, you know. It's not like they wrote the song with their dad. Now, some of them had. You know, James McCartney has played with his dad, and Danny has too, and who's the other one? And Zach Starkey's played with his father. So they have played. I have played that stuff. But, you know, other than that, I really don't care. And Steve gets angry with me. But I think Steve gets angry with me just to get me angry. Like, I don't think he really cares. He doesn't invest, you know, a whole lot of time into it, but he likes to say it to embarrass me. And I'm not sure why. But anyway, listen to Steve Mandrasina every Friday from 6 p.m. to 8 p.m. as he tries to play everything and anything in a two-hour spot. And since he can't do it, every week he comes back and tries. Because he does care. And that's Steve Mandrasina. Anyway, let's play this song. These boys are from Massapequa. Rock This Town, baby. The Stray Cats on 90.3 WHPC.

90.3 WHPC, The Alarm with 68 Guns. And before that, we heard Rock This Town by the Stray Cats. Yeah, they're from Massapequa. They've been seen down by All American Burger. 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

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Your WHPC weather forecast, powered by Duzz Bagels, with locations in Garden City, Garden City Park, Freeport, and now opened in East Meadow, or now open in East Meadow. This afternoon is going to be cloudy. That's okay, though. High of 83. Tonight, thunderstorms, depending on where you are, though. And it's going to go down to about 71 degrees. Not bad, not bad, considering it was over 100 yesterday. And tomorrow, it's going to be raining all day. Sad but true. High about 72. Currently outside the studios here at Nassau Community College, it is 79 degrees. My name is Rob Leonard. The show you're listening to is... I know it. Let me think. What's the name of it? Oh, it's the free-for-all. I do this every Sunday. Different mix of rock and roll. It's always a lovely day when you're on the radio. And thank you for listening. Much appreciated.

That's a lot of note holding there from Bill Withers. Lovely day right here on 90.3 WHPC. We're almost done with the show. Coming up at 12 o'clock, Motor Mouth Radio with your hosts Chris Switzer and Ray Guarino. At 1 o'clock, Thunder Road Radio with Kim Tracy. I will be filling in for Kim as she has taken the day off. At 3 o'clock, the mayor comes in, Chris Muldoon, to play the music of Billy Joel. The show is called Piano Man. At 4 o'clock and 5 o'clock, the rock overdose happens. 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That is our website. You can look at the grid. You can see all the great shows. And, you know, I'd listen to them all, but, you know, I understand if you have other things. But at least you can find out what's going on here. We have some good stuff. Let's get to a band that's part of the Jersey Shore sound. Yes, John Cafferty and the Beaver Brown Band. Here they are with C-I-T-Y on the free-for-all.

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9: This Sunday. Side by side at the microphone, from the green light to the speed trap, Chris Switzer and Ray Garino calls them as they sees them, and you better believe them. 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Gasp! With mechanical trickery never before revealed over FCC-regulated airwaves. Thrilled to the explosive tension as Chris and Ray cuss each other down the track and barrel roll across the finish line, laughing at certain disaster as they shake hands with the devil! All that and much more this Sunday at high noon on the Motormouth Radio Hour. 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
10: The Vagabond, attention now, the Vagabond class of 1958 of University High will hold a reunion June 22nd. 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We'll find out for sure now. 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
1: That's right, but you've tuned in to Motor Mouth Radio. 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You're not going to find out about the Vagabonds or Jane. We're not talking about
11: I want to find out more about Jane.
1: we'll talk off air, okay? We'll talk off air.
11: Oh, okay. I hope so.
1: I'll tell you all about Jane. So, yeah, you've tuned in to Motor Mouth Radio, Long Island's only automotive talk show with your hosts, Ray Guarino and Chris Switzer. How are you, Chris?
11: Doing well, keeping out of trouble, loving this heat. I know everyone else is not, but I was very productive this week in this heat wave that we had this week. So very happy about it. Right now, it's kind of cool out there, so I'm cold.
1: I was productive compressing the foam in my Barca lounger. I was just telling Rob the other day, I didn't leave for 2 days. Almost 3 days. Watching a lot of catching up on a lot of TV and stuff I wanted to see. But
11: I was out there.
1: Yeah,
11: I was living the dream.
1: I know you like this stuff, and
11: I did.
1: That's fine.
11: I did.
1: That's good.
11: So it was a productive week on my end. It was the whack-a-mole of problems this week.
1: Okay.
11: I think I told you I was in the process of changing the water pump on the Chrysler, and with a successful job, and I must admit, I have to thank you, Ray, because you turned me back on to the gold spray gasket, the Permatex spray gasket in the fancy gold paint color.
1: Used to call it gas. It used to be called Gascasinch. Permatex uses a different name, spray gasket. But yeah, the stuff is phenomenal. I mean,
11: Gosh! And I had a can of it in stock.
1: Okay,
11: right there. I'm looking at the shelf. It was on.
1: All right. Was it solid?
11: It still had a certain amount of what would you say gas in it that I was able to extract the product well from the can. So I put that on, got that together. It looks great. Everything works. I was able to spray the water pump and then spray the surround, I guess you could say the quasi-correct color green, because I think I'm a little off a little bit. But I was able to detail all of that. And I've always said this to you. Anytime I'm working on a car, I have to scrape clean, and repaint any piece that comes out, be put back in. I have to do that. And that's what I did. And it took the job about three times longer than it should have. But in the process, I was able to do that. But then, of course, I started up. And now my fantastically advanced Holley 4160 decides to piss gasoline everywhere.
1: Yeah.
11: So then that had to come off.
1: Okay.
11: And because I am so versed in it now, I am such a professional on how to repair this stupid brick of a carburetor. I like to use a different word other than brick. But yeah, I was able to put that back together again, slap that back on. So now that's no longer urinating gasoline. But
1: where was the gas coming from?
11: It was coming from the tube. It was coming from the front bowl.
1: Box.
11: And I had a lift because I'm like, it was urinating out of there. And I'm like, all right, let me pull the coil off. Because, of course,
1: sits
11: directly in front. Get the coil off. Yeah. I was able to get about a quarter of a turn out of each one of those.
1: Oh, yeah, yeah. Screws. Listen, that's common. I tell people on the Impala that we just
11: returned. Should not be common.
1: No, well, guess what, Bunky? It is. On the Impala that I just returned, just as a course of action is going through the last final checks of the car, I grabbed the wing nuts on the valve covers that are on there. And each one gave me a solid quarter turn.
11: I'm sure.
1: Then I went under the car, and I went through the oil pan and the tranny pan. All of those bolts took a quarter turn.
11: Understood. Completely understandable.
1: So why should your car be different?
11: Not a carburetor.
1: Yes.
11: I've never had a problem like that with Rochester's or Carter's. Never Why do Hollies decide to disassemble themselves?
1: No, no. I'm going to tell you something. From a guy who rebuilds a fairly good amount of carburetors, I have found screws loose on all of them, and this is why.
11: You certainly have a screw loose, yes.
1: Well, this
11: no
1: is why
11: argument here.
1: When I rebuild them, I clean those screws on the wire wheel,
12: on my bench grinder, and I use a drop of blue Loctite on them.
13: Yeah.
12: Now they don't come loose. But the factory didn't do that. You know, and actually some screws on some carburetors will have a little bit of a Loctite on it, on the newer versions, but not the old stuff. Very common. But still, even like with the Impala, with those bolts being loose, it wasn't a leak because the gasket had set so many years ago, the seal was made. Now, gaskets do degrade and they can actually fall apart and you have a leak.
11: Of course.
12: So, yeah, and I just want to say that's something that always amazed me with Chrysler. That kind of horrified me with Chrysler. Right up to the Hemi, they had these, you know, one or two carburetors sitting there on this big block engine fuel, and the fuel line goes right, like, across the coil. It's like,
11: it does.
12: Oh, my God. What a, one,
11: it's ridiculous.
12: One wrong spark. Woof.
11: It is incredibly ridiculous.
12: I get it.
11: On
12: space
11: my car.
12: Is tight.
11: It is. The fuel line goes right under the coil.
12: Yeah.
11: I'm like, you out of your mind. I mean, I've even seen it. And yes,
12: yeah.
11: I watch it like a hawk. But anyway, so of course that gets slapped back on the car. And then I start it up again. And then I notice the alternator gauge is running on discharge.
12: Okay. So you have an ammeter.
11: So, yes, I measure it from the battery, and I'm getting like 12.3 volts.
12: That's a battery voltage. You're not charging.
11: Right. So, of course, I go over and give the regulator a whack.
12: Okay.
11: And it kind of goes, it spazzes a little bit and then goes right back to 12.3. And
12: All right.
11: Went, get another one of those.
12: Okay.
11: So
12: good luck.
11: I did. I got one on order. So this
12: is. I know, but good luck with the one you get is what I'm saying.
11: Oh, yeah. I'm sure it's going to be, you know, a China special.
12: I would
11: anyway.
12: That's when you look on eBay for a good used one.
11: No, you may be right.
12: These
11: but
12: days?
11: Here's what I want to do. I want to take the old one off and inspect it. Open it up. Take
12: you
11: a look.
12: You can't. It's potted.
11: I'll open it.
12: It's potted. When you look
11: no,
12: at the bottom,
11: not.
12: You're going to
11: see. It's got two rivets.
12: And then the electronics are potted in this gel. You know what? If it's an original, maybe not. Paul would know better than me, but I know because he took them apart and unpotted them, took all of that gel out, and they use that as a sealant plus as a.
11: I know what you're talking
12: protection
11: about. Yes,
12: agent.
11: I was thinking of it sealed shut.
12: No.
11: But I do understand what you're talking about. The electronics are coated.
12: And what are you going to see? You're going to see a power transistor. You're going to see a.
11: I'll see a dirty contact.
12: No, there are no contacts. It should be a solid state, I believe.
11: Not this one.
12: That's the flat.
11: No. I got the Fred Flintstone version before that.
12: Oh, the thicker one?
11: Yeah.
12: That would be a contact
11: like
12: then, yes.
11: It's a regular box.
12: Okay, that is a contact.
11: No, gotcha. I'm not going to open up solid 1971 solid state anything.
12: Okay. I'm not sure what year Chrysler went over to that.
11: 69 to 70.
12: I was going to say I had a 71 Challenger, and that had a solid
11: state.
12: That had a solid state regulator in it, yeah.
11: My 272 Chargers had it. So, yeah, but and it's funny because if I look for a regulator for a 69, a lot of those come up.
12: Yeah.
11: Because I think it was either a mid-year or they started early in 70, but that's basically

0: Sometimes never ends.
1: Right. Yeah, you're
0: Sometimes
1: right.
0: it
1: You're
0: never
1: right.
0: ends. Because the car was perfectly fine bouncing around the town, going to little local shows. But
1: Sure.
0: once I got on the highway and drove it at a fairly highway-like speed, I figured the car was like, what are you doing? You know,
1: Right, right,
0: so
1: right.
0: I was able to.
1: Yeah.
0: So that was the first circus act that I had to
1: So
0: handle.
1: back up a little bit to the
0: Yes.
1: fuel leak. Do you know
0: Yes.
1: specifically where it was coming from on that front
0: Yeah,
1: bowl? Where?
0: sure. It's coming right from the bowl, right where that infamous
1: Okay, the
0: transfer
1: transfer tube.
0: tube was coming from that corner
1: We had talks about that.
0: first.
1: And I'm going to tell you, most people install there's a little rubber O-ring on either side of that tube, and most people
0: Yes.
1: install that incorrectly. It'll roll, it'll kink, and it'll leak. And I told you, when you're ready to do it, I have a trick that works that has worked for me for like 100 years on installing that, and they don't leak. Unless, of course, the O-ring was just bad and failed, you know.
0: I actually found an O-ring in there. I have two on either side.
1: Oh, wow.
0: Two O-rings on either side.
1: Okay.
0: One of them actually had a flat spot on it.
1: Yeah, but yeah, because that was installed
0: Yeah.
1: wrong. Actually,
0: Tell me if I'm wrong. What I did was I inserted the tube and kind of twisted it a little bit, and it kind of worked.
1: yeah,
0: It,
1: no. The way
0: no?
1: I do it, I put the
0: Okay.
1: O-ring in the fuel bowl.
0: Oh.
1: Now push the tube through.
0: See, I
1: And,
0: never had much luck with that.
1: well,
0: I've
1: it always
0: tried
1: works.
0: it.
1: When I'm
0: Yeah.
1: rebuilding a carburetor on the bench, you know, I will
0: Yeah.
1: put, like, say, the rear fuel bowl on with the tube in it. And then, as I, you know, when you put the front bowl on, you insert the tube and just let it squeeze together. It'll go right through. It works for me. It works
0: Okay.
1: for me.
0: Because
1: Because if you
0: I
1: put it
0: had
1: on
0: a
1: the
0: hard time
1: tube,
0: with that.
1: a lot of times it rolls and gets flat or misshapen.
0: Yes. Well, that's what
1: There
0: I
1: you
0: was
1: go.
0: doing. I was kind of massaging it on because I saw it rolling. Like, you know,
1: Right.
0: like a bad pair of socks. I
1: Right.
0: saw it rolling. And I'm like, no, let me. And what I did was I was picking at it. I was pulling it apart and
1: Yeah.
0: letting it snap back as I
1: Nah.
0: got it onto the tube. And mind you, it was like one of those Zen moments, like, oh, this is wonderful. One with the
1: Yeah.
0: universe. Nothing matters. You know, I'm sitting
1: No, the
0: there.
1: problem is you're paying way too much attention to a small part. Yeah,
0: Yeah.
1: it's
0: Oh,
1: not it
0: yeah.
1: doesn't need it doesn't require that much attention. But yeah, that's they did Holly
0: Some
1: did
0: small
1: read
0: parts do,
1: well,
0: Ray.
1: Holly did redesign that in later years. They did
0: Yeah,
1: more
0: well,
1: modern stuff, but
0: not in
1: that's
0: time
1: common.
0: for my carburetor because
1: Yeah, it's
0: I'm destined to throw that thing out a window. It's just a disgrace of a piece of carburetor. That's all
1: well.
0: I have to say.
1: And I gotta say, that carburetor is on more cars. That is literally considered the
0: Huh.
1: universal four barrel for anything from small blocks to big blocks. You can put a Holley 600 on it,
0: Well,
1: and they must have sold millions of
0: I
1: gajillions out of
0: don't
1: it.
0: know. Millions of people must like biting into canker sores
1: Well,
0: because that thing is a disgrace as far as I'm
1: most
0: concerned.
1: people don't have the problems you have, or fixate over them as much as you do. I should say that.
0: I want the car to run. I don't want the carburetor to fall apart while I'm on the road.
1: Yeah, no, I understand that. I got
0: So
1: that.
0: it's, oh yeah, it's getting
1: So,
0: sold to some other poor soul who's gonna,
1: all
0: and
1: right.
0: I'll be glad to say this carburetor was reported on Motormouth Radio.
1: Yeah.
0: Go and check the review.
1: Right. So, speaking of on the road, we had a little road trip this week that I want to tell you about.
0: Ah, tell me.
1: Mike, the shop, bought another car for, on spec, I guess we'll say.
0: Okay.
1: So we four of us pile into the flatbed, and we head up to Yonkers.
0: Dun, dun,
1: Have you ever
0: dun.
1: been in a flatbed in Yonkers? Yonkers streets are very—it's like being in Greenwich Village,
0: Yeah.
1: except the same narrowness, but they're hilly. I
0: Yes.
1: mean, really hilly and turning and narrow
0: Yeah.
1: and hilly. Did I say they were hilly and
0: It's
1: narrow?
0: a poorly planned
1: Woof!
0: town.
1: I don't know how people
0: Yes.
1: drive there in the winter. Wow. So
0: They
1: anyway.
0: have fun.
1: We go up to look at this car. It's in the back of an apartment building. All the attached garages were there.
0: Okay.
1: And Mike successfully makes a deal, and we successfully drag this car out of the garage
0: Oh,
1: by
0: boy.
1: within a half inch of hitting another car, get it up on the flatbed, and we were going to power down to the Bronx where Eddie has his shop. It's not an automotive shop, it's a different shop. And we were going to go to this pizzeria that Mike says, if you look at my post from yesterday, you'll see Louie and Ernie's Pizza.
0: Let me look.
1: Louie and Ernie's Pizza is in the Bronx.
0: Am I going to Real Motormouth Radio?
1: Yeah, it's on Instagram. It's on Facebook. Instabook. It's

0: Bloomberg. It's you go to Facebook, you go to any of them, you go to X. It's on all of them. So the idea was to go there and have Eddie was raving how this is like I think the pizzeria has been in effect since the 50s in a family. And right. It's the bottom of a house. It's actually in the bottom of a house. Oh, I guess they live
1: cool.
0: upstairs. Yeah, very cool. So the idea was to go there for lunch. So we get to his shop, and we were going to regroup. And he's right under the L in the Bronx there. And what happens? Yeah. The flatbed now refuses to go into reverse so we can park it. And and the car in question that we picked up is a 71 Olds 442.
2: Right. And so now you have the Oldsmobile is on the flatbed.
0: Right. And the flatbed won't go in reverse. So then it wouldn't go forward. We finally got it. He luckily, across the street from Eddie's shop are some stores that are, they're going to be ripped down. So they're not currently being used. So there was a parking spot big enough for a flatbed and then some. So Mike did get the truck backwards just enough to park it against the curb. And when he went to the hood and I went underneath and I just saw tranny fluid pouring down between the engine and transmission in a hot, steamy, it's 100-something degrees in the Bronx heat, right? You know what Bronx heat is?
2: Well, it's just baking asphalt.
0: And
2: that's all it is.
0: We are screwed.
2: You certainly are, young man. Oh, my gosh.
0: So now there's four of us fellows sitting there saying, well, at least we can go to Eddie's shop, turn the AC on, and get out of the heat.
2: Right, but that's not going to fix your truck any quicker.
0: So, well, what Mike had to do was make some phone calls, and Broadway Towing from down here on Long Island sent a wrecker, a tow truck big enough to lift a flatbed with a car on it.
2: Oh, no.
0: And bring it back to the shop in Oceanside. The whole rigmarole, right?
2: Oh, my
0: gosh.
2: So
0: we're going to go.
2: What an adventure that was.
0: So we're going to go have pizza. So I said, Eddie, how far is this pizzeria, man? He goes, it's only like three blocks down that way. Well, three blocks ended up being at least a half mile. And we were trudging in the heat. The sweat was just pouring off my head, and my legs are killing me. We get to the pizzeria. We had a great lunch. Louie and Ernie's, phenomenal. Let me tell you something. Okay. That pizza, oof, to die for.
2: Alrighty.
0: Highly
2: Let's
0: recommend.
2: Get to know.
0: And now we had to walk back.
2: Now you're
0: mile.
2: Full of pizza.
0: Oh, my God. And then we had to get an Uber to pick us up, to bring us back, because we're stuck in the Bronx. We don't have a car. Our car just left. On the truck, right?
2: You didn't get in the truck.
0: No. So we're all crammed in the back seat of this Honda CRV, like this, sweating with the AC on. We're sweating, arms are rubbing, just sweating like that.
2: I'm sure that Uber driver was loving to see you guys.
0: He was like you. He comes from a country, I think, where he even asked, would you like the AC on? Like, yeah, we want the AC on high. Like, he wasn't going to use it.
2: He didn't come from a country where smell didn't matter.
0: Exactly. So that was the trip. We got back into town, and then of course everything was. It was a day. It was that day drained me for three more days.
2: I'm sure it did.
0: But the car is in good shape. You know, we put it up on the lift right away and took a look at it. It looks very good. The million-dollar question is, what's the fuel system going to look like?
2: Well, how long was the car stored for?
0: I think he said it was like 10 years.
2: Oh, good, another 10-year storage.
0: I know
2: job.
0: He had registered it. It had a 22 registration sticker on it, so it had been. Doesn't mean, but it wasn't driven. It
2: was. I was going to say that can be at least 5 years.
0: Yeah, it was on four flats. He hadn't driven it, so not in bad shape overall. First glance, you know, the car is a repaint. There is some Bondo under the paint, but it really hasn't broken through, so it looks pretty good. Basically, it would be, if it's going to be a flip, it's going to be, I think, an easy flip.
2: And by the way, there are pictures of the car on real_motormouthradio on Instagram, so go check it out.
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2: Oh, and you are now a part of the Facebook community.
0: Well, we've
2: so
0: always
2: pleased.
0: Had the Motormouth Radio Facebook page.
2: Right.
0: So
2: right.
0: It goes on both, yeah. So you can you can look there and see these cars. Yeah, I put some pictures up earlier in the week. Well, it was the middle of the week when we delivered it to the shop. So not a bad looking car, really nice. So it's they're out there, you know, guys. They're out there in garages. You just have to, And Eddie had talked to the guy who happens to be his landlord at his shop in the Bronx, and they were talking about his 442, and the guy says, yeah, I got a 442, and one thing led to another, and like, you know, I think I'm going to sell it. I think I know a guy. Ah, bingo. That's how deals get made.
2: That's how it happens. Yeah, exactly.
0: So to kind of intertwine the stories and jump back a step,
2: yeah,
0: things happen fast, you know. So last Saturday, you know, we delivered the Impala back to Mike and Chris, the guys who were last week. And I tell you, they blew up the YouTube channel, man. They were like, oh, yeah, they more people
2: it was a great
0: watched,
2: show.
0: More people watched last week's show than have watched just about any show we've put up.
2: I am so pleased. It was a great show. I enjoyed it immensely. It was, you know, left a little lump in my throat. It was a great show.
0: If you haven't seen it, you can go on YouTube to Motormouth Video or Motormouth Radio. Motormouth Radio exceeded Motormouth Video by probably fivefold with the views.
2: Wow.
0: So go check it out. It was the guys who are now the proud owners of that 65 Impala that got restored for them. Or resurrected. It needs more restoration work. But when that car came out last Saturday, and before we, you know, when I was going to go with them back to the house, I just drove my Fiat right in and put it on the lift because I went I went back to the shop Monday, and I changed the front calipers, I put on braided stainless steel hoses, and I changed the master cylinder.
2: Good, very, very good. I'm glad to hear that.
0: But I'm not done yet.
2: Oh boy.
0: So I broke one of my own rules. I do this all the time when I work on my own cars. I'm more diligent when I work on other people's cars, and I pay more attention to detail sometimes than I do to my own. And now I have to go back into this job and revisit it. But
2: why?
0: What happened was, while I was there, and I'll tell you about it in a sec, while I was there, my car had a dealer-installed AC system put on it back in 1979. It hasn't worked, you know, since I got the car 20-something years ago. And I keep saying, I'm going to rip all this junk out, and I never did. Well, there I am looking at this AC compressor, and I had cut the lines years ago. I said, you know what? I'm taking this thing off. I'm going to get it off of here. So I unbolted, and boy, there was a bracket that had to be about 8-9 inches tall, quarter inch thick, that had three bolts bolting it to the block, and that's what the compressor was on.
2: To keep it from vibrating, I'm assuming.
0: Well, plus they took another rod off the back of the compressor and ran it down. The motor mount is just a big donut with a stud. So that rod came down with a flat plate under the nut.
2: I describe to other people.
0: Yes, I know.
2: Big donut with a stud.
0: And you know that, yeah. So I rip all of that out. I get it all out. I get that big plate out. Bang, throw it in the thing. Good, done. On my drive home, which is only, I don't know, 4 miles, 5 miles, I notice as I'm coming home, I see like smoke in the back of the car. Like, I'm seeing smoke. Like, why is my car smoking? This car doesn't really smoke. I mean, my car will smoke after it sits for 3 or 4 months.
2: Right.
0: Because the distributor gasket leaks, and it'll leak right onto the header. But this was coming out of the back. And then I'd stop, and I saw some smoke coming out of the hood. I'm like, what the hell? Who's screwing up my car? Who did what to this car when it was sitting in there?
2: I touched nothing.
0: I know. Well, it didn't make sense. So
2: you blame me last time that car went on fire. Well, I touched nothing.
0: Oh, I have the wire. You know what? I have the piece of wire, yes. I'll put a picture of that up on this week's post.
2: You will never let me live it down, and so much so that I'll even bring it up.
0: Yeah, I still have the wire. So anyway, I get home, I park the car, and leave the car running, and I open the hood. And I, you know, it's smoking. So I go around the passenger side, and on that passenger frame rail where the AC compressor was, it's coated in oil. I'm like, what the heck is going on?
2: Don't tell me they ran motor oil through the compressor.
0: No, almost as bad. The two lower holes for that bracket, I see oil spitting out of one of the holes. It goes right into the oil passage on the motor.
2: Oh, no way.
0: Oh, yes way. So I go back inside because now I brought the parts home with me. See, you don't throw your junk out.
2: Don't throw your junk out.
0: I had the bolts. I clean them off. I put the bolts in, and I start the engine, and then I would hear bang, bang, bang, bang, bang, like a rod bearing went let go. I'm like, what?
2: Right.
0: I said, did I just lunch this engine? Lose all oil? Lunch the engine?
2: I'm just thinking that same thing.
0: I mean, like, whoa. And then it hit me. I said, wait a minute. I loosened the bolt a little, and the noise stopped.
2: The bolt was hitting
0: the crankshaft.
2: Oh, no.
0: That's
2: way.
0: How close it is. So,
2: oh my gosh.
0: I go back to the garage and I found some. What I wanted to do was use pipe plugs, but they're 10 by 1.25 millimeter. And I didn't have anything right. that size. I had eights, not tens. So I took the same bolts and I have these nice fat washers. So I just put two washers under each bolt to pretty much approximate almost the width of that
2: the
0: bracket.
2: The thickness of the bracket.
0: A little less, but put them in, noise stopped, no more oil. So there was that. But
2: oh, God.
0: Right, right. So how was that? So, but the problem I was having, along with that, I noticed as I came home, that car has always been really hard. One of the two things I really don't ever like doing on that car. One is opening the cooling system because you're always going to get an airlock when you put it together because the radiator is lower than the top of the engine. Right, and two is it's a tough car to bleed the brakes on. You never really get a good bleed. I've always had a problem with that. Well, my pedal was low. It was grabbing low, but it was low. So I knew I had. And then when I thought about it, I'm like, yeah, I know what I didn't do. I didn't go to the drawer of my toolbox with that little tool I have to measure the depth of the master cylinder, and you can measure the rod out of that. I didn't do that. I do that on other people's cars. I did it to the Impala. I did it to everybody else's car. I didn't do it to my own.
2: Didn't do it to your own.
0: I did get a good bleed out of it. I was happy with the bleed, but I think now the rod from my booster needs to be lengthened because I have too much pedal travel. So what I'm going to do is that car has a separate reservoir than and a master.
2: You're going to take two Viagra and call it a day.
0: I'm going to take them both off together as a sealed system, bring them in the garage, and I'm going to measure that, and then I will I'll make that adjustment. And I was going to do it during the week, but the way the weather was, I didn't do nothing.
2: Let me tell you.
0: Tell me.
2: Before you go to break, let me tell you. Oh, by the way, when you come out of the break, I have a very special thing that I've been concocting. So I'll just throw a tease out there with Car Course Media. So something I want to talk to you in depth about after a break. But right now, during the hot weather, I decided to change the VTT solenoids in the Explorer. Because I told you I had an issue with the engine pinging under load.
0: Yes.
2: And these VTT solenoids, which as I'm looking now, are variable valve timing solenoids.
0: Right.
2: And they regulate the flow of pressurized engine oil to the camshaft adjusters.
0: Oh, yeah.
2: Now I found out that is like the last straw when it comes down to trying to get pinging to stop your engine from pinging. And it wasn't like a pinging, like something that, you know, like a cheap gas ping. It was like this low pinging.
0: Okay.
2: This very bothersome. Like if you're on the highway and start to feed a little gas and you're up against like a Jersey divider, you'd hear it like burp, like a little purr, burp, like something like that.
0: Right.
2: And I'm like, that's wrong. So I did the research and I found that it was the solenoids. And literally in a 90 degree day, I mean, the heat wasn't on me. I was in the garage, but it was still warm. I was able to get the valve covers off that car. First, they took the intake off and got the valve cover close to me off and able to do the job. And the reason why I took the valve cover close to me off, because I wanted to get familiar with the job.
0: Right.
2: And there were some things that I was not familiar with. And most of the things were pulling those small little clips that hold wire harnesses in place. And thankfully, I had gotten one of those tools. It's it's like a pair of pliers, but it has a fork.
0: Excellent.
2: And then there's a bigger fork around it.
0: They make them with a fork and a single also.
2: Yes. Yeah. And I was able to pop those clips off without destroying them. I mean, there were some that were destroyed from, you know, police activity, I'm sure. But I've come to realize I was all ready to sing the praises of the tool. I was like, this thing is fantastic. It's not breaking all the clips. But literally, I went and popped off a clip and it shot straight in the air. I lost track of it. And it came down, I think it went into like the fender well because it made one of those type of Carlsbad cavern type sounds.
0: I love that.
2: It went ding, ding, ding, ding, ding, ding, ding, ding, ding, ding, ding. It did like one of those.
0: Uh-huh.
2: And I'm like, and you're sitting there like patiently waiting for it to hit the ground.
0: No, no. It hit a grease spot. Poof.
2: Yeah. It you didn't hear that last, like, hitting the cement noise. Like,
0: right.
2: There's that one little instantly recognizable sound. And to know you can get under the car and find it. No, didn't do it. I was like, gah. So I had to go into my box of junk and find a similar clip to fit in there. To, right. But to get the job done was not a problem. It was nice. All work. It was just all work. There was no thought to it whatsoever.
0: Sure.
2: And it was kind of nice because I was able to get a set of new valve cover gaskets on there.
0: Okay.
2: And I was able to replace everything and clean up my valve covers.
0: Very good. Old.
2: And now I'm really looking forward to taking the car out. I mean, I just did a danger drive. And, of course, the problem was solved. I'd like to add that.
0: Yeah.
2: That it wasn't. No, it was no longer pinging.
0: Oh, good. Well, that's a definite
2: very
0: plus.
2: About that, but now I want to like take it out in the heat and run the air conditioning and
0: put the top down.
2: Put the top down.
0: All right. Well, you know what?
2: Just caution to the wind. Yes.
0: With that caution to the wind, I have to say that our WHPC weather forecast is powered by Duzz Bagels, with locations in Garden City and Garden City Park, Freeport, and now open in East Meadow. Great store. I've been there. And our weather, yes, right now it's 80, feels like 83. You're right, it is cooler.
2: Yes.
0: And we're looking at, they're saying, you know, 40% chance of rain, like now, through the day.
2: Yeah.
0: Monday and Tuesday, thunderstorms and chance of rain all 3 days. And we're looking here, let me see, rain, they're forecasting around 5 o'clock tonight with maybe a 25% probability. And overnight. And then by tomorrow, we should be in the wet stuff. So, you know what? We need to cool off. I needed to add water to my pool, so that's good. It'll save me from putting a hose in. I appreciate that. I'll get some free Mother Nature. I'll just have to use some extra chlorine. Then you got to play with the pH because it's off. And I will say that WHPC invites all of our listeners to celebrate summer at the Harry Chapin Theater, the Lakeside Theater at Eisenhower Park, Field 6. It's a great place to go. Right behind the pond there, by where they race the boats. On Monday, July 6th, which would be tomorrow, we welcome you to celebrate German night with us. I wonder if Uwe Rigger will be there.
2: Nice.
0: The show starts at 7 p.m., and it's a free community event. Bring a lawn chair and enjoy the show. So also, can we enjoy an honor group of the hour today?
2: Well, I'm so glad you asked. Yes, as I was thinking about Knockwurst. Yes. The Motormouth Radio honor group of the hour and talking about weather. It goes out to those drivers that sprint to close their windows during a rainstorm. It's a sweltering summer day, so you have the windows open on your cars, baking in the sun, until you hear that first clap of thunder, look out the window in horror, and sprint out of the house in a full panic to close the windows of your car before the rain turns the interior into a mobile swimming pool. Or to those truly adventurous types that left the convertible top down in the sun only to get the car started, have enough power to run the convertible top motor to get the top up. It's the longest couple of minutes watching your interior get soaked while the top makes its leisurely trip back up out of the well. So today we recognize your lightning-fast reflexes, your dedication to protecting your ride, and the unforgettable workout that every unexpected summer downpour seems to provide. So if you ran out to close all the car windows, frantically put the top up, or drove into the garage at 60 miles an hour, you made it just in time to arrive, either find your seats already soaked or fairly dry. One way or another, you're part of the Motormouth Radio Honor Group of the Hour this week.
0: It happens.
2: It happens.
0: All right, so we will take our break. We'll be back with more Motormouth Radio in just a scant couple of minutes with your hosts, Ray and Chris. So keep it where you got it, right here on 90.3 WHPC. 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

0: I've been told this is the most explosive episode ever, and we're talking about Motor Mouth Radio. Chris Switzer, Ray Guarino, right now are preparing killer conversation that only you will enjoy. So make sure you're listening. If you have a car question, and actually you should call up if you don't have a car question, because then they can help you. You know, you don't know where the oil goes? They do. You know where the dipstick is? They know where the dipstick is.
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0: 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I guarantee you will enjoy yourself and you can keep your pants on. 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
7: All right, so you got me to call it. 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
0: Chris is doing jumping jacks. 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
11: 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And this morning I happened to listen to the rabbi on your station. So it's all, you know, I guess today's Yiddish then.
12: Right.
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0: time blues.
1: Yeah, there's a couple of cures. You can listen to Blue Cheer like Dennis always did. The Goat Man, always his favorite. That was his favorite summer song. He always requested it, so we're playing it for him. So.
2: It's very funny that you bring that up. You know, great minds think alike. 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And one of the things I wanted to do, we discussed this briefly, was put on some Motormouth radio shows, archive them, and keep adding them every week, and just building up a library of old Motormouth radio programs. So there are three programs that are up there now, and one of them is from February 6th, 2005, and that is with you and I and Mikey T, and that was off a cassette. The other one is November 25th, 2007, and that was you and I and Dennis. Dennis is on there, too. The third one is August 19th, 2018, and that's you and Joe D. That was a great show.
1: Okay.
2: So they are on there now. So if you want to listen to any archived programs, and I'll probably be adding more of them as the weeks go on, maybe three at a time. And I want to actually fan them out and bring in like some of the early stuff and some of the later stuff. It's going to be a variation of how the show has evolved.
1: The evolution. Well, you know what? We're going to have an evolution to a phone call.
2: Oh.
1: When we go on the phone and say, hi, caller, you're on with the Motormouths.
3: Hey, how you doing? It's Pizza Ron from upstate.
1: Hey, Ron, yo, we're talking pizza, so it's about time for you to call. It's the summer. What's happening?
2: Hi, Ron.
3: How's it going?
1: Very good. How are you doing?
3: We're doing good. We're doing good. Got a question for you.
1: Okay.
3: I know you do car appraisals and such.
1: Yes.
3: I bought a car a couple of weeks ago. No title. Have you ever dealt with any of these title producing companies?
1: Well, actually, I did on a personal level. When I got my Fiat 20-something years ago, the owner didn't produce the title, and I applied for a replacement for him, which he got in the mail, and still didn't give to me.
3: So this car, it's a Ford Racing School car.
1: Oh, okay.
3: And it never had a title. It never came from Ford with a title.
1: Wow. Smokes.
2: So basically this car was never owned by a personal owner?
3: No, sir. No. No, if you bought a new either a Focus or a Fiesta ST back in the day, and you could get out to Utah, Ford would teach you how to race the cars.
1: Yeah,
2: sure.
3: And so anyway, so a few years back, we bought a Focus and had fun with that. Got a title with that one, and then we came across a Fiesta, and there's no title.
1: Well, you know, I don't know exactly. You'd have to look into the Vehicle Traffic Law book, which I have at home. But I think my first impression, which could be totally wrong, is I think the car would have to get what's called a state VIN. Same thing with motorcycles. When guys would build a chopper out of parts, you got to go to like the trooper barracks. They inspect it, and they give it a yellow sticker, which is considered a state VIN, which will then enable you to get a title. That's what I think.
3: So I got to go to the local state police and then have them inspect the car.
1: Yeah, but you know, of course, get in touch with them first and ask them if that's, you know, don't go bringing a car down there before you know.
2: Right.
3: No, but it does need a VIN. No. It has a VIN.
1: Right. No, it's got a VIN. Right. It just doesn't have a title. Right. It wasn't titled. Right. So they would have to do what they would do is they will do a state and national title search to see if that car was stolen or anything else. You know, and if it comes up clear, then. You know, in your case, since it never had a title, there's nothing that they could go back and look at. So that's why I say I would make a phone call or go on a website first and make a query. And then, but I think a state VIN is going to be the way it's going to be.
2: And I think this takes time. This isn't something.
1: Yeah, it may take a little time, sure.
2: I've heard of some states, like the state of Illinois, it takes months.
1: For
2: titles to get processed.
1: The other thing, Ron, is there are people who do this for a living. In fact, that's what I used. I used a guy, he ended up doing
3: you
1: a mechanic.
3: Huh?
1: Yeah, well, I had a guy. I don't know if he's still around. And he did a mechanic's lien in my name in order to get that car.
3: Yeah, I thought about that as well. And
1: but
3: my
1: again,
3: guy doesn't. My guy doesn't want to do that.
1: No, again, my car had a title, did have a title. It just, the guy just didn't give it to me. So that's why I say you could talk to someone like that. I mean, you got to ask some questions. I would ask somebody like that, and then I would ask even the.
3: I mean, I went to the local Ford dealer, and I know, you know, I got some contacts there,
1: okay.
3: And said, you know, hey, can you get me an MSO for the car?
1: Right.
3: And they said no because it didn't originally come from that dealership.
1: Right. Exactly.
2: Mm-hmm.
1: Yeah,
3: and
1: you know,
3: the car never went to a dealership.
1: Yeah, you got to ask questions.
3: So I can't even contact that one.
1: I would ask. Yeah, I mean, you know, I would start with DMV, you know, New York DMV. You could start with like the Albany office, and mm-hmm. they're pretty good up there. They've actually helped me out with a few things because they don't have as much volume as we have down here, so they have time to talk to you. And so yeah, I would do that, and of course, let us know how you make out, because it's a question that a lot of people are curious about, I'm sure.
2: I would say don't be surprised if you're going to have to figure out the whole entire history of this vehicle from this, the second it was built up until this very moment.
1: It's going to be short. It went from Ford
3: to Ford to their racing school in Utah. It was, and then they did whatever the modifications were, and then that sort of stopped being the Octane Academy stopped in like 2020, and then the car went down to Charlotte. And stayed at the raceway down there for a while, and then they kept, I think, two or three of them, and then they finally let them go.
1: What year is the car, Ron?
3: It's a 14.
1: Okay. 14, 24, this is only 14 years old. Yeah, so it's not old enough. I would say that they were going to tell you, I would imagine they're going to tell you that if it is titled, it must meet all the emissions requirements for that year vehicle because it still falls under a...
3: Yeah, from best I can tell, they didn't mess with the emissions or any of that. Focus that
2: really?
3: We got from them, that's a whole other story.
1: Because they will inspect that, and you know the troopers will inspect that and make sure that the cats and all the other stuff is in place.
3: Yep, and, cats are there.
1: Okay.
3: Yep.
1: Yeah.
3: Yep. No, I mean it's, you know, they did a lot less to modifications to the Fiesta than they did to the Focus.
1: All right.
3: The Focuses they went nuts with.
1: Yeah, check DMV. And you know, if you want to use a local guy, check DMV. Of course, you know, that I think that's the best place to start.
3: Get a state VIN.
1: Yeah, because DMV is the titling agency. So I think if you start with them, you got a better chance of getting the right information.
3: Okay.
2: Yeah, because basically the goal here is for the state to recognize the vehicle. That's really the bottom line.
1: Correct. Unless you want to do like a Maine, unless you want to do something in Maine or somewhere else. But then again, they'll title it for you, but they like to have a title to work off of. So,
3: but I got nothing. I got other than a bill of sale. I got nothing.
1: No, I understand. That's what I'm saying. That may be more a problem also. So,
2: research has to be done on this.
1: Yeah, and let us know what happens.
2: Interesting. Good luck, cool. Super sleuth.
3: Yeah, appreciate it.
1: All right, Ron. Thanks for the call.
3: Yep. See you.
1: All right, thanks. There is still time. You can be like Ron. Give us a call, 516-572-7440. Do we have a text line today?
2: Yes, we do. You could text us at 203-670-4127. The phone line is sitting here a little cold. We're still waiting for some.
1: And don't forget to check us on social media. You'll see all this stuff on YouTube, Motormouth Radio, and Motormouth video channels. And Motormouth Radio on X and Facebook, and Real_Motormouth Radio on Instagram. And do me a favor. I said I'd never say this, but now I do. When you do visit the website, the YouTube sites, just, you know, like it. It's nothing to really. And look, I watch YouTube all day. It's really no big deal to click the thumbs up. You know, I mean, some people like to if you want to leave a comment like Keith, he's one of our, Keith and Joe Undertaker are two of our only regular commenters. And listen, I answer every single one of their comments because I think if they're going to take the time to do it, I think they deserve to, you know, to get heard from. But who also gets a chance to be heard from is this guy. So let's go to the phones and say hi. You're on with the Motormouths.
0: Hey, Chris. Hey, Ray.
1: What's up, John?
0: Happy 250th.
2: Hey, John. Yes. How are you doing?
0: Sweating still. It's humid. It's not as hot as it has been the past couple of days, but wow.
1: Whew. What do you got going on with the cars, John? Anything?
0: Not too much anything. I've been one of the forums I belong to, or a YouTube channel that I follow. The guy came on probably a week and a half ago and said, you know, if you have a C6 Corvette, It's got the dual tanks. They're like saddlebags for the gas tanks. And there's two fuel pumps in it. One just, you know, levels out the two of them. And he goes, if you can get a hold of a passenger one now, I'd highly recommend buying a brand new one and putting it on the show.
1: That's always a good idea, you know, because funny things happen on the way to those forums.
0: GM doesn't have them.
1: My friend Zero said that.
0: Yeah, it's crazy.
1: No,
0: stuff.
1: John, I want to extrapolate on that, and I've been doing this. I think if you have a car now that's getting a little older and you plan on keeping it for any amount of time, now's the time to hoard some good original parts for it, because you, and I'm talking about like oil filters. I'm not even getting into the big stuff. I'm talking about the stupid stuff, because later on you're not going to be able to find it. Yep.
0: Oh, Ray, I couldn't agree more. Like, yeah, I don't know if I told you, it's got the electronic door releases.
1: Yeah,
0: well,
1: yeah.
0: Well, one of them went no good on me when I was at the bank. And it was a guy in a C7 that pulled in as I was trying to get back in my car. And he looks at me and goes, you all right? I go, no, I can't get the door open. And believe it or not, I found two brand new, I think they were under $80 delivered. And I said, yeah, I need one. I'm going to need another at some point.
1: Right.
0: So, for $80, it was good insurance.
1: Yeah, yeah.
0: And the passenger one still worked. When I got home, I was able to swap the passenger to the driver's.
1: Yeah, yeah.
0: And, I was good till I got the new ones. But I put two brand new ones in and threw the passenger one as a spare in the trunk.
1: Yeah, okay. Yeah.
0: But, the right side passenger side fuel pump is, I'm on an Easter egg hunt.
1: Yeah, there is a place, we were just talking about this, because we were looking for a part. What were we looking for a part for? Because I even asked you. Oh, I know. There was a Sierra that I worked on at the shop in 89, and I wanted to get some vacuum lines. And there is a site that you can get obsolete GM parts from. Oh. I know GMDirect.com is one, but there was I think it was GM Obsolete.
0: Now, GM Direct, I tried that. The only pump that they list for it is the driver's side.
1: I think.
0: Which is not out of production.
1: I think it was like gmobsolete.com or something like that. And they didn't have what I needed, so it really was obsolete. But, listen, not everything is going to be there, and that's just the way it is.
2: And I'm thinking they couldn't just use two of the same fuel pumps. No, they had to change it on the passenger side.
0: Well, the one is really, to pressurize the fuel rail. The other one's just balancing the two tanks out to keep the weight equal left and right.
1: Harley Davidson did that with the Fat Bob tanks with a hose. And it was literally like having two buckets of water with a hose, and it just kept them at the same level.
2: High tech.
1: Real easy.
0: Yeah. I don't think they had the room to go underneath because of the transaxle.
1: No, you're right. It's tight. Yeah. It's tight back there.
0: It's tight for space. And there's a whole convoluted stainless steel. It goes between the two of them.
1: On Thursday night in Plane Traffic, we were talking about this, and I'm trying to remember, was Keith talking about it, or was it might have been Vince, with trucks, because big trucks do the same thing. Oh, Keith was talking about it, because he has a Tahoe or something. Yeah, big, and it's got like 14-gallon fuel tank. I don't know, one of them was kind of small. And the same thing with the balance, and he says, you know what, I just deleted the one, I'm just running it off the main tank. It's like, he doesn't really care about the balance of weight between the vehicle. It's not an autocross Tahoe, it's a just a driver. So I guess with the Corvette, you could always do that. Just use the one tank and shut down the other one.
2: Right.
0: Yeah, unless it rats itself out to one of the power control modules.
1: Well, that you got to wait. You got to see. Yeah, you got to see what happens. Yeah, I don't know. Yeah, well.
2: Run a hose.
1: Yeah, run a hose. Right.
0: How'd you guys make out with those storms last night?
1: Yeah, very light. It was light over here.
0: Right. It was like a typhoon.
1: I saw it coming from the north, so I thought of you, Chris, because the north was red above us. Like,
2: oh, we got it first, definitely.
1: Yeah, we didn't get much at all, just a little bit of rain.
0: Yeah, it went right down the middle of the Long Island Sound.
1: All right.
0: Wow.
1: Yeah. Nice.
2: Yeah, it sure did.
0: The nutmeg steak got it.
1: Well, we're going to have three more days of rain, so that's good because I need to fill the pool and I don't want to pay the water bill, so.
0: I hear you.
1: I'll balance the pH later.
0: Yeah, between the lawn sprinklers and the pool this time of year.
1: Right. You got it. That's right.
0: And the electric bill for the AC.
1: Yeah, very true.
2: Yes, very true. Exactly. Yeah.
0: No, and people worry about heat in the winter.
1: I know. All right, John, well, keep cool, and we hopefully you get that Corvette thing solved, find that pump, and if not, start looking into ways of doing without it, because I think that may be the way to go.
0: Yeah, yeah. I just, well, you know, as I said, the YouTube channel that I follow, it's a guy that's a Corvette specialist. He's down in Florida, I think Sarasota.
1: Uh-huh. And, oh, Water Shores area.
0: Yeah.
1: Got it.
0: Lyle. You know, good guy, gives a lot of great advice. When he came on and did a whole YouTube video on, if you can find one, I highly recommend buying it.
1: Oh.
0: I, you know, because he gets cars in, I guess, for a repair and has trouble sourcing them.
1: Right, right. No, it's he's absolutely right. I highly recommend that with a lot of things. I mean, you know, you want to hoard some tune-up parts, wires, whatever you can, you know, find that you think you may need. I mean, even to the case of, like, wheel bearings and things like that, I would do it. I would do it. If you're going to keep the car, I would definitely, you know, and that's even if you, you know, have the stuff when you're going to, if you're going to sell the car, it's a, it's an asset when you sell it. Or you can sell them off. Yeah.
2: Right.
1: Yeah. Mm-hmm. Very good, John.
0: All right, guys. Have a great day.
1: All right.
0: Don't anybody follow him home. Ray got a lot of fireworks left over.
1: You got that right. Thanks, John. We'll talk to you soon.
2: Hey, John.
1: All right.
0: Have a great day.
1: All right, John.
2: You too. Be safe.
1: Very good. Yeah, so, you know, speaking of being here and there and everywhere, we will have a show next week. You know, we got a guy on. I'm trying to book a guy. Brendan still messaged me again, the Hot Wheels guy. He's still around. He's still throwing messages. I told him, listen, dude, give me a schedule. I'll get you on. Let me know what's good for you. Hasn't come up, come through yet. But I got a couple of ironically, a couple of Oldsmobile books. One of them was How to Rebuild Oldsmobile Engines. Another one was all about the W30 and 31 cars, the W cars. Okay. So I'm going to see. We may have one of those authors on next week, if they're available. And then, speaking of old shows like you were, the following week, I'm going to be out because I'm going to be down south.
2: Right.
1: I already picked the show, and I already uploaded it. It's in queue on Spreaker. It's on queue on YouTube. I'm going to send it to you today, so you'll have it for the 19th. And I decided to pick a show from last year, July, when we had Alana Scher and Tom Yeager on.
2: Oh, wow.
1: Remember, Alana had bought that Alana had bought that Bentley, and I said, why? Well, she goes, because the AC worked. But then everything else was a problem. So I decided we're going to replay Alana and Tom.
2: That's a great show.
1: That's going to be on the 19th.
2: Yes, I'm looking forward to listening to that show as well.
1: While I'm down in the happy land of the Carolinas.
2: Yeah, down in babysitting.
1: Yes, correct.
2: Well, that sounds like fun.
1: So that's 2 weeks.
2: Yeah. So good. So I'm going to make plans for the 19th.
1: So take a look, because you'll have two downloads today. I'll send you today's show like I usually do, and then I will send you the one for 2 weeks. I mean, I could do it next week, too, but I find if I do things ahead of time, I may be better off.
2: And for your listening pleasure, really, check out the audio archive on Car Course Media, because the one with, it's so funny to see the progression of shows is just...
1: It is. Well, we also have a caller. Caller, you're on with the Motor Mouths.
4: Great, Chris, Billy G.
1: What's up, Bill? You got to make it a little quick because we only got a couple of minutes.
4: I know based on your schedule, I don't want to leave you flat-footed when you come back middle of July. So the Malibu Show, as you know, there's an event this year, and I'm not the chairman.
1: Right.
4: But we're bringing back a car element, so I'm involved.
1: Okay.
4: So new follow-up to come in July. I just want you to know. Okay, guys?
1: Appreciate that, Bill. Thank you.
2: Yeah.
4: You got it. Take care, guys. Bye.
1: All right. So long.
2: Be safe. Bye-bye.
1: All right. Yeah, Chris, like you said, listening to old shows, like we did on Mother's Day, we ran that one from 2011. Mm-hmm. What a hoot to hear. You forget what went on this show, and there was so much hilarity, mayhem, hoot and hollering. I mean, just such crazy crap that went on in this show over the years.
2: And that's the reason. Yeah, that's the reason why it was that Mother's Day show that kicked off this thought to air some old Motormouth Radio shows. Because of that, there was so much fun. There was so much. We've been on the air for over 20 years.
1: Yes.
2: And I have. And mind you, where's the cassette? It's here somewhere. Yeah, here it is. The cassette I'm having trouble with. This is the problem. I'm having trouble with storage.
1: I know.
2: I've already had this cassette. It's just binding. It's still good. It's just binding. So I need to get one of those what would you say, physical.
1: What I showed you last week. So that was, again, that was March what? That was March, what, the 5th?
2: The date. The show I'm having trouble with is March 27th.
1: Oh, 27th.
2: Yeah.
1: I got to look.
2: Oh, and mind you, I'm having trouble with a hard drive, too, with an external hard drive.
1: Oh, boy. Wow.
2: Yeah. That's another thing. And literally, this happened over days. I have new hard drives on order so I can see if I can transfer stuff over. It's crazy. It's the universe is, it's like we're kicking up the energy here.
1: All right, but Gigabyte. What do I tell the people waiting for me outside? Because Rob is here to do Kim's show, and we got to get out of here.
2: Don't follow us home unless you have some powdered donuts for Rob.
1: You got it. So for Chris Switzer, Ray Guarino, we'll be back with more Motor Mouth Radio next week. Keep it where you got to listen to Rob doing Kim's show, Thunder Road, where they play Best of Springsteen in a Band. And we will see you next week on 90.3 WHPC.
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Welcome to another edition of Thunder Road Radio. My name is Rob Leonard, and I am filling in for Kim Tracy as she takes a well-deserved day off. And if you'd like to hear something, please call us or text us. It's the same phone number, 516-572-7440. 516-572-7440. I'd love to hear what you want to hear. And, you know, Kim has everything organized. You know, Kim's a very organized person. And I'm not. I'm just the opposite. So I'm going through her notes. And she writes notes on all the live albums. So we're going to listen to something from Bruce Springsteen and the E Street Band at the Fox Theater in Atlanta, October 1st, 1978. Now, on the notes for this song, all Kim wrote was amazing. Live from the Fox Theater, 1978, Bruce Springsteen and the E Street Band with It's My Life, right here on Thunder Road Radio.

As always, Kim's notes are very accurate. Live at the Fox Theater, October 1st, 1978. Bruce and the Band. With It's My Life, covering the Animals. But it was probably fitting in with what Bruce was going through at the time. You know, I remember with he was fighting Mike Appel. And that song makes a lot of sense when you think about it. Anyway, you're listening to Thunder Road Radio right here on 90.3 WHPC. I remember when this first came out. It was a B-side. But back then, when Born in the USA came out, even the B-sides got a lot of airplay. Here's Pink Cadillac on Thunder Road Radio.

from the album Lucky Town. The lead-off track, Better Days, right here on 90.3 WHPC. We send that out to Dennis listening on the internet out in East Northport. And before that, we heard Pink Cadillac, B-side action that got so much airplay you think it was an A-side. You know, but he released 7 singles during that time. And if you include the B-sides, which I do, there's probably a couple of more that got a lot of airplay, just tons of airplay. You know, that's just the way it was. It was that hot for Bruce. So it's just some good stuff. You're listening to the show Thunder Road Radio. I almost said the free-for-all. 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My name is Rob Leonard. I'm filling in for Kim Tracy. And give us a call, 516-572-7440. You can use that same number for texting. That's fine, too. Today's the 5th of July, 2026. And this next song has been misinterpreted for 42 years. He is Born in the USA. Recorded live at the Wachovia Spectrum in Philadelphia, Pennsylvania, 10/20/2009. Here it is on Thunder Road Radio.

In the movie, they were known as the Barbusters, but it's technically Joan Jett and the Blackhearts covering Light of Day, the song that Paul gave to Paul Schrader for his movie because he had borrowed the title and made a song out of Born in the USA. So thought we'd play him back to back there. Of course, you always sometimes forget, and I do, that some of these songs go right into the next song. There's no stop. And sometimes I forget to adjust the CD machine. This next one, this came out last year? It was the Nebraska box set. And first disc is Nebraska. The second disc is Electric Nebraska, recorded with the E Street Band, before Bruce realized that maybe these might sound better as acoustic things. Then there's a third one where he's at the Count Basie Theater. Just him. And then the fourth one is an expanded version, or remastered version, I should say, of Nebraska. Now, what I wish Bruce had done, since he's done a lot of these songs live, I wish he would done a live E Street Band version. Now, he probably could have put them in as bonus tracks because they separate everything, and they do this sometimes with box sets and stuff. They can fit everything onto two discs, but they put them on four because they like it. They like the idea of being separate. I'm not sure why they think that, but that's what they do. And one thing about the box set here, or the book, I guess, I don't know what it is, the side where it says Bruce Springsteen, Nebraska 82 Expanded Edition, it's set up like a book, but it's like falling apart a little bit. Some bad craftsmanship there. Anyway, we're going to play something from Electric Nebraska. This is Atlantic City, right here on 90.3 WHPC. Give us a call, 516-572-7440. 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

0: If you know anything about the history of Bruce Springsteen, he has nicked many things along the way. And that one is sort of a nick, lyric-wise, from Painted Black from the Rolling Stones. The line the Stones have is, "I see the girls walk by dressed in their summer clothes." Was he influenced? I would maybe assume that he was. But, you know, Bruce, "Meet Me at Mary's Place." Sam Cooke, he had a song called "Car Wash." You know, there was a movie and a song called "Car Wash." They are different. But, you know, the influence or the nicking, which happens. If you're a writer, you nick sometimes. Sometimes you hear a phrase or a term, and you say, "Oh, that makes a good song." So Bruce was not sued by ABCO, which is Alan Klein's company, now ran by his son, Jody, because they could have. You're listening to Thunder Road Radio right here on 90.3 WHPC. My name is Rob Leonard. I'm filling in for Kim Tracy, who has taken the day off. And she said, "Rob, you want to do the show?" And I said, "Yeah." My only problem so far, I haven't been putting all the CDs back exactly where they were. I mean, they're putting them in the cases. But Kim has a certain thing with her you know, her CDs and stuff. I'm trying to get them in the right place, because I don't want her getting upset and then saying, "Rob, you know, look at all these things. Everything's out of order." And I go, "Yeah, well, you know, sometimes that happens." So if you'd like to call in with a suggestion, would love to hear from you. 516-572-7440. For those who don't know, every Friday I do a Beatles show called Beatles Songs. And it's Beatles music, solo Beatles music, cover songs, Beatle cover songs, and also songs either the Beatles played on or guested on or produced. This one falls into Paul McCartney guesting with Little Steven and the Disciples of Soul. The album was called Macca to Mecca. And Paul joined them on stage, and then while they were in London or wherever, Little Steven said, "Hey, why don't we do some recording at the Cavern?" So they did an afternoon show at the Cavern. But this is recorded. Where's it recorded? I have it right here. Of course, it doesn't say. I'll find out and tell you. But it was recorded, I think, in London. And what we'll do is after this, we'll play another song that he did at the Cavern that I wouldn't normally play on my show. Or maybe I will. I don't know. Anyway, here is the intro and then the song. "I Saw Her Standing There." Paul McCartney joining Little Steven and the Disciples of Soul right here on 90.3 WHPC.
1: 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Say hello to Mr. Paul McCartney, please. We gotta finish this song we started. It was a year ago.

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2: How we doing, everybody? All right? Wow, that was quite a sight. I love it. We thought we would pay a little tribute, you know, to this city, which means so much to us in America and in all of music, of course. But we, this is, you know, rock and roll, my religion. This is Mecca, baby, right here. So we're gonna do just gonna do a few things for you. Basically, things that the covers are the ones that Beatles did actually here in the cavern, and then we're gonna do a few other things of theirs that feature horns. Since we have horns, you know, might as well use them, right, boys? They're around here somewhere. They're around the block somewhere. Girls, you there? Girls? Where are the girls? Yeah? I can't see them. All right. Yeah, all right. So continuing what would have happened here a mere, 60 years ago or whatever it was, you know. Here's something from Larry Williams.

0: Recorded live back in 2017 at the Cavern Club. That is Little Steven and the Disciples of Soul covering Larry Williams' Slow Down. Of course, the Beatles did it many a times at the Cavern, though they did not have a saxophonist or backing vocals. They didn't do it with backing vocals. So, and he's right. You have the horns, you might as well use them. And before that, recorded at the Roundhouse only a couple of days earlier. That's Paul McCartney joining Little Steven and the Disciples of Soul with I Saw Her Standing There, sounding more like Kansas City, sounding more like the song Kansas City by Little Richard, really. The arrangement was different also. So it's a good album, this whole Macca to Mecca thing. Great idea, you know. One thing he wrote in the liner notes, I just wanted to read this. I thought it was very cool. Let's see, where is this? He's talking about Paul joining him on stage. He goes, but this one was particularly meaningful to me. It was an incredibly generous endorsement of my own work and just the encouragement my new artistic rebirth needed. So when he went on tour and back in 2017 and he put out some records and stuff, it wasn't just because he needed money or anything. It was some sort of artistic rebirth going on there, and I understand that. I can understand that. You know, he's always been the consigliere, and sometimes you know you have to go out on your own too. So, not bad stuff. Anyway, you're listening to the Free For All, right? Well, Free For All, no. 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WHPC. My name is Rob Leonard. I'm filling in for Kim Tracy. Thank you. Thank you for finding us. If you want to give us a call, please do, 516-572-7440. You can also text us at that number, too. 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This afternoon, well, right now it's cloudy. There should be some showers coming down in the next few hours. And it's going to be scattered and isolated, though, so it won't be all over Nassau County. But still, that's probably a good thing. It's going to go down to 73 degrees tonight. Tomorrow, Monday, it's going to be raining all day. If it goes higher than 72, we'll be shocked. Considering it was 100 degrees yesterday, 30-degree drop is very, very, very noticeable. Currently outside the studios here at Nassau Community College, it is 86 degrees. Thank you for listening. We got another hour of Bruce and the Band coming up, but we got to take care of this first.
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an appropriate song for this 4th of July weekend, Independence Day weekend. This land is your land. This land is my land. Woody Guthrie wrote it. Bruce there live at Wembley on this July 5th, 2026. How you doing on this cloudy day? It's not bad, is it? No, it's not. Give us a call, 516-572-7440. We should say that my hometown went out to Frankie, listening out in Oceanside. And my hometown, one of the many singles released off the album Born in the USA, only went to number 6 back when it was released as a single. Matter of fact, I was just checking the Billboard charts. Bruce Springsteen has never had a number 1 hit. He had a number 2 hit with Dancing in the Dark, but never a number 1 hit. Hard to believe, I know. I know, it's hard to believe. Anyway, you're listening to Thunder Road Radio. My name is Rob Leonard. I'm filling in for Kim Tracy. Kim took a well-deserved day off. She'll be back next week. And if you'd like to help us out with some suggestions, please do. 516-572-7440. I don't know if I should play this next song. The reason I say it is, you know, the diehard fans, you know, they have to love this song. But, you know, sometimes they get angry that, you know, Bruce gets a new crowd that comes in and they go, oh, play Born the Run, play Thunder Road, you know. And some of the diehards don't want to hear the stuff that gets played every day on the radio. So I don't know. Should I play? Or should I play this? Here's Blood Brothers right here on 90.3 WHPC.

90.3 WHPC. I was at that show. I like to tell people, I like to remind people that if you go to the live 75 to 85 box set, I am on August 19th, 1985. That was the show I went to. It was my first ever Bruce Springsteen show. I was very, very impressed. And you got to remember, this is before all the screens came. I think they had one tiny screen on the stage that you really couldn't see from where I was. I was on the, literally, if you look at the stadium, I'm at the 50-yard line, but I'm at the last seat on the 50, at the 50-yard line. And all I remember was I stood on my seat and you could see over the wall and you got a really nice view of New York City, you know, Manhattan. I was like, wow, that looks nice. But it didn't help, you know, standing on the chair watching Bruce because he was so far away. I think that was the last tour not to have some real screens. And now everyone has screens, which, you know, is a good thing. You need it because if you're going to play stadiums, it helps. It helps very much, I should say. And you can actually see the show as well as hear it. So anyway, that's I'm on Fire. And before that, Blood Brothers right here on 90.3. WHPC. This is Thunder Road Radio. My name is Rob Leonard. I'm filling in for Kim, as she will be back next week. She's just taking a well-deserved day off because she deserves one. You know, why not? But I'm trying to be good for. Yeah, I'm trying to live up to her standards, which are very high for this show. Just like my standards are high for Beatles songs, and so you have to like sort of figure it out. I'm trying, and like I said, I am trying to keep the CDs in order. Because I had to put them back later on this cart she has, and I don't know how she puts everything on the cart, because there's, you know, straps wrapping it around, but I'm like, well, I might just leave everything off the cart, which isn't what you're supposed to do, but you know what I mean. You know what I mean. Anyway, you're listening to Thunder Road Radio. Coming up at 3 o'clock, you have, and you know you love it, you have Piano Man, hosted by the mayor, Chris Muldoon, playing the music of Billy Joel. At 4 o'clock, the show is called Rock Overdose, hosted by Mikey. And then at 5 o'clock, the Rock Overdose continues. But, get this, I know you'll be shocked, Gabe Derwin is coming in to do the show Rock Overdose. So keep it tuned here to WHPC. We got a call from Derek listening out in East Hills. He wanted to hear this. Here's Bruce covering Jimmy Cliff. He is Trapped right here on Thunder Road Radio.

from the album Greetings from Asbury Park. Now, I was in Asbury Park back in November. I should have looked for that. I assume that's still a postcard there, right? I would assume. I should have went looking. But I didn't get to go. I was at, there's a hotel there that I guess got run down at one point, but now it's back. It's right next to the Wonder Bar. And I'm like, oh, wow, this is nice. And I didn't get to go to the Wonder Bar. I was so tired. I was so tired that night, I was afraid I was going to drive off the road when I left. And then I had a problem with I put in money for the, you know, they still have toll booths, but they don't have people there. But they have toll booths. And I didn't have any money. I didn't know what to do. And they ended up sending me a bill. And it was a very small amount, but they let it go. It was actually the first. They said, well, let you go the first time. They literally said that. I'm like, okay. But literally, I was like, if you don't have any money and there's no toll booth people there, what do you do? I don't. Yeah, that's the thing. I don't know what to do. So I stood there for like 20 minutes. Literally, no one showed up. This was like, it was off Route 35, and there was just no one there. And what do you do? I don't like to run through toll booths. That's how you get in trouble. But, you know, you call them up and you say, hey, what can you do? And they said, well, drop the first one. I said, okay, I can do that. Download and update your WHPC app and enter to win a $200 gift card to Uncle Bacala's Seafood, Italian Seafood and More, located at 2370 Jericho Turnpike in Garden City Park. 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By the way, if you have the old app, I've been told by many people here that you have to update to the new one, because eventually what happens is the old one is going to expire. There won't be any support of it anymore. And you won't get all the new advantages you get from having the WHPC app, the new one. So if you haven't updated, but you have an app from WHPC, then the best thing to do is replace it. It's not bad. I think you would appreciate it. Anyway, you're listening to 90.3 WHPC. We're here every Sunday, by the way, doing the show called Thunder Road Radio. It is, I think, one of the greatest shows ever. Hosted by Kim Tracy. I hope you get to listen to her, because she does a good show. But I'm filling in for her today. So it's not as good as it could be. But it's not bad either, you know. Anyway, let's play another cover. We've done a lot of covers today. Here is Gary U.S. Bonds. I went to college with his daughter over at the New York Institute of Technology. Very, very, very quiet. Here's Angeline. Gary U.S. Bonds. He's from Long Island now. He lives on Long Island a long time. Here it is on Thunder Road Radio.

0: Did I say Angeline? No. What am I? I can't read. It's Angeline. Gary U.S. Bonds right here on 90.3 WHPC. Found this online. It's Hank Azaria, who, for those who don't know, does a lot of voices on The Simpsons. But he also has a Bruce Springsteen cover band called The Easy Street Band. It's called Hank Azaria, The Easy Street Band. So he's doing a part of a Bruce Springsteen medley as some of the voices he does on The Simpsons. So here's Hank Azaria being funny.
1: Hit it there, maestro. Happy birthday there, America. Okay, here we go, from The Simpsons. Born down in the dead man's town, the first kick I took was when I hit the ground. End up like a dog that's been beat too much till you spend half your life covering up. Now, born in the USA, I was born in the USA, goes lady. Born in the USA, I was born in the USA. Worst cover ever. Hit it there, maestro.

I was at that show too. The end of the tour from 1999 to 2000, recorded live at Madison Square Garden. Not sure which day it was, but it was truly a touching moment. It was 6/29 or July 1st, the year 2000, and it was near the end of the show, and they do that. Ah, it was very touching, and I wish Bruce would do that more with the band. Not on one song, but just, you know, I'd like to hear a little Stephen do Forever with the band. I'd like to hear Patti Scalfa do, you know, As Long As I Can Be With You. I'd like to hear Nils do Valentine. Let's take a tape of Clarence doing You're a Friend of Mine and match it to the band, because that'd be easy to do. So I would love to see that with the band. They used to do a Christmas show where it was a lot of different people, and it was the East Street Band was up there, but they were sharing the band with, like, you know, Southside and the Asbury Jukes and other bands. It was a cross section. It was a very cool thing. Never released. Hopefully one day we'll see that. You know, Bruce, one thing I like about Bruce is he's doing that monthly thing with the tapes. He's recorded every show. You might as well do something with him. Of course, he sold all those rights to Sony for $500 million. So I don't think Bruce or his family has to worry about money. But you never know. They might spend it on useless things like food or something. I don't know. But anyway, recorded live at Madison Square Garden, live from New York, or actually live in New York. That's the official name of the album. Right here on 90.3 WHPC. You know what's coming up next at 3 o'clock? Piano Man. The Mayor's coming in. Chris Muldoon playing the music of Billy Joel. At 4 o'clock, The Rock Overdose takes over for 2 hours. Mikey does the 4 o'clock hour. Gabe does the 5 o'clock hour. So keep it tuned here to WHPC. If you want to find out more about our great station, and I say that with humbleness, that we are a great station, go to nccradio.org, and you'll do okay, if you ask me. I've done a lot of stuff from Born in the USA tonight. I don't know why. I love this song. I remember my friend Bob moved to California, and I did a whole set. It was like 10 songs, and this is one of the songs I played. And I told my friend Bob, I go, Bob, I played Bobby Jean for you. It's about, you know, friends, guys going away. And he goes, I hate Bruce Springsteen. I go, sorry, man, tough. I dedicated this to my friend Bob. And he got angry that I played it for him. Could have played something else. Yeah, screw you, Bob. 2, 3, 4. Even though he's one of my really good friends.

0: By the way, my friend's name was Bob. Bob Murata. He used to work here at this radio station. One day he decided to move out to California. And, you know, it's been 26 years now, 27 years. He moved in 1999. My name is Rob Leonard. Thank you for listening. Coming up next at 3 o'clock, the mayor, Chris Muldoon, playing the music of Billy Joel. Piano Man's the name of the show. 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This afternoon, well, we expect some shower starting in the next hour or so, but it's going to be isolated and scattered, so I guess it depends on where you are in the Nassau or Queens area. Tonight, more thunderstorms, be a low of 72. Tomorrow, it's going to be raining again. Low, get this, or high, of 72. Incredible if you think about it. So, currently outside the studio here at Nassau Community College, it is 83 degrees. Thank you for listening. I will see you tomorrow talking sports with my brother Tim from the press box 9 a.m. to 10 a.m. And then I will be filling in for Big Ed Newlands with the Good Gold Show. And then that's about it. I'll see you Friday with Beatles Songs, 8 p.m. to 11 p.m. Thank you for listening. Take care, and bye-bye.
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4: 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My name is Mike McNeff. I'm one of the owners of the Irish Poet. And if you haven't stopped by yet, what are you waiting for? 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Whatever you're in the mood for, we got it. Got kids? 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

If it's 3 o'clock on a Sunday afternoon, then you and the regular crowd have shuffled in to a little place that we like to call Piano Man, right here on 90.3 WHPC, WHPC HD. We are located in Scenic and Historic Garden City, Long Island, New York, and where else but Long Island should, could, would, must, ought, a radio program devoted to the music of Long Island's own Piano Man himself, Billy Joel, emanate from. And my name is Chris Maldean, and since Labor Day weekend 2006, I've been bringing you this musical labor of love and servitude of Billy Joel's music, and here we are on 4th of July weekend 2026, the 250th birthday of the United States of America. And the air show has been going on, be wrapping up very soon. We're going to get some rain and storms, and it was 100 degrees the past couple of days, or if you're on the South Shore, maybe like 96 and below. But yeah, so I started the show with Allentown because I'm trying to weave in and out of sort of Americana today. But you can call me live, 516-572-7440. You can also text that number, 516-572-7440, with requests, dedications, suggestions, 516-572-7440. Now, I'm going to play this song twice throughout the show because it mentions being a firecracker on the 4th of July. But I'm going to play the long cover first by The 3 Degrees, who you know best from that really top 10 hit, When Will I See You Again? But this is them covering Stop in Nevada. And I will end the show with Billy's rendition of his own Stop in Nevada. This is Chris Maldean, 516-572-7440, Piano Man, 90.3 WHPC.

from 1989 Stormfront, We Didn't Start the Fire, and I wanted some kind of, I've been playing a July 4th Americana, you know, states, cities mentioned kind of show, so I figured, you know what, We Didn't Start the Fire mentioned a lot of stuff that is American history, because of course it was Billy's history from being born in 49 and recording that in 89, and We Didn't Start the Fire before that, Wichita Lineman, not a Billy song, but a Billy duet between him and the writer of that song, Jimmy Webb. And before that, Miami 2017, certainly a city in the United States, but also a song that was repurposed after the events of September 1st, 2001, Miami 2017. Good Night Saigon, certainly a date to remember those who served this country. And it was funny, we had the parade go right past my house yesterday, and my father-in-law had on his Marine veteran hat, you know, the red hat on. And maybe 50 to 75 people every time they went past, marchers and everything, said thank you for your service, which was really interesting. And Stop in Nevada mentions firework on the 4th of July or firecracker on the 4th of July, but also Nevada being a state, a U.S. state. And we start off the show with Allentown, a city in Pennsylvania in these United States. I'm Chris Muldoon. This is Piano Man. I'm live on Sunday, July 5th, 2026. I remember there was a play on Broadway with Richard Thomas from the Waltons called, you know, John Boy, called 5th of July. I hated Richard Thomas. I hated those orange juice commercials. I hated it all. But and then I hear recent years on the internet, he wasn't such a good guy. So I feel vindicated. Anyhow, 516-572-7440, 516-572-7440. That's the number to call, like Derek from East Hills did when he called and requested anything from Street Life Serenade. And I figure, you know what? Los Angelinos fits the bill. That's a city in California and very American, and also having the World Cup in these parts. Chris Muldoon, 516-572-7440, Piano Man, every Sunday afternoon, 3 p.m. to 4 p.m., 90.3 WHBC.

on the guitar from Long Beach. Oh no, I'm sorry. Oh, big difference, from Oceanside. On the guitar, say hello to Mr. Tommy Burns.

Hard Day's Night, Billy covering his idol, and I've been spending the last hour in studio. You can't hear it, but I'm with Rob Leonard, host of Beatles Songs every Friday night from 8 p.m. to 11 p.m. You must tune in Friday nights, 8 p.m. to 11 p.m. And that was part of the second British invasion, not the one that we fought a revolution for back in 1776. Before that, Sleeping with the Television On, it starts with the National Anthem. Dance to the Music, I always play party songs on 4th of July, and the Long Beach Oceanside line at the end is fantastic. Leningrad, remember, we might not be the greatest country in the world sometimes, but we always are, but we have freedom, unlike Leningrad. Los Angelinos for Derek in East Hills. I'm Chris Muldoon. I'm going to end with Stop in Nevada, Billy's version, where he mentions the firecracker on the 4th of July. Tune in every week to Piano Man every Sunday afternoon, 3 p.m. to 4 p.m. Sports Talk Live, Tuesday nights, 11 p.m. to midnight. 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Chris Muldoon. I'll see you on the airwaves, 90.3 WHPC.

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4: 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And so as a kid, I would listen to one station and I would hear folk, rock, pop, soul, folk rock, all different types of stuff. 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
1: 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It is your host, Mike, on the mic. And yesterday was America's 250th birthday, celebrating July 4th. A day late, unfortunately. But this is the last July 4th that you could sing this song correctly until 2037. So right now for you, I have Saturday in the Park by Chicago, 90.3 WHPC. 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

And our nation's capital has some problems. Like, for example, I don't think they were exactly mandated, but a booth for each state at the fair, I think the prices were estimated to be like at least $500,000 to send a delegation there. So some states figured it wasn't even worth the money to try. I could understand that. I mean, you want to add an extra $500,000 to the budget. It's probably minimal in the grand scheme of things, but you don't gotta do that. But something people are complaining about that I don't get too much is that they set up these extra buildings, and they don't have to be that fancy. It's just a fair. So people are complaining that it was plywood and vinyl printed sheets for like columns. You want them to spend potentially more of what might be your money? I don't really get that. So I'm fine with the columns being just printed on vinyl. It's not gonna be permanent. It's gone in like 2 weeks or something. Next, I have an artist who doesn't really like our president right now, Bruce Springsteen, 90.3 WHUC.

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It is Michael. And if you actually take a listen to what they're talking about, those last two songs weren't exactly patriotic in a positive way. But is it not patriotic to bring up what you need to fix too? Anyway, they're about America nonetheless. 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

You two on Rock Overdose, the voice of NASA Community College, 90.3 WHPC. It is Mike on the mic. And I recently bought 2 shares of GTA's parent company, Take-Two Interactive, GTA the game, that being. Of course, I'll do more, like, safe investments later. Not that this is unsafe, but I want to do something fun. Pre-orders went live last Friday, June 25th, which might have been Thursday at midnight. And so far, I'm up $15 each share from when I bought it, so that's cool. GTA games are kind of supposed to be a parody of real life, so they have radio stations in the game, too. And Kenny Loggins actually acted as the host for GTA 5's. He recorded all his lines, you know, preemptively for the rock radio of GTA 5. I can't wait to see who will host GTA 6's as well as the track list. And if when that comes out, I kind of want to do a show on the track list for that game. I'm interested to see what will be on there, and this might be one of them. This is kind of such a fun song. Here's New Radicals, You Get What You Give, 90.3 WHBC.

Your WHBC weather forecast is powered by Pantano's Gourmet, with locations in Hewlett and Uniondale. Today's high 82 and the low be 69. And we have scattered thunderstorms, so at the very least, it's cloudy out there. Tomorrow's high is 73 and the low be 67. And these showers can potentially continue all the way till Tuesday afternoon, so pack your umbrella. It's currently one under the high at 81 degrees right outside our studios at NASA Community College.

The Beatles covering Del Shannon on Rock Overdose, the voice of NASA Community College, 90.3 WHPC. It is Michael, and this is also their first song to chart in the United States on this July 5th, 1963. And I'm also going to play some more music, including Up Next and the two songs after that. But right now, I have something older than we would usually do, but why not play where the king of rock and roll got his start? Because also on this July 5th in 1954, Elvis Presley did his first professional recording session at Sam Phillips Memphis Recording Service, of course, in Memphis, Tennessee. And this is, I think, the biggest song out of that. This is the cover of Arthur Kudrup's That's All Right, Elvis Presley, 90.3 WHPC.

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Pink Floyd on Rock Overdose, the voice of Nassau Community College, 90.3 WHPC. It is Mike on the mic, and on this July 5th, in 1975, they debuted, of course, this album, Wish You Were Here. And next on Rock Overdose, I can't believe it's already been a year since this happened, and almost a year since what happened, I think 17 days later, unfortunately. Ozzy held his Back to the Beginning final concert performance at, I think it was, Villa Park in Birmingham, England. It was a concert to raise funds for children's hospitals and Parkinson's disease, which they did successfully. I think they grossed around $140 million. So that's, I mean, the final act. Of course, it hosted Ozzy and Black Sabbath, but other acts as well as Metallica, Slayer, Guns N' Roses, and many more. So, from his last performance, well, he performed this song. It's not from that one. Mama, I'm Coming Home, Ozzy Osbourne, 90.3 WHPC. 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
3: 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Queen. The Eagles. Oasis. Three Doors Down. Blink 182. 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

BB King on Rock Overdose, the voice of Nass Community College, 90.3 WHPC. It is Mike on the mic. And the thrill has been gone from the Mets season since May, so you just gotta laugh at this point. And a line that could be laughed out came out recently, I think it was 2 days ago. This is Juan Soto on his relationship with Francisco Lindor last season, because apparently they weren't the best of friends. And it seems like they are working on it. At this point in the season, it doesn't seem like it means much. Here is what Juan Soto said. When you meet a girl, you don't start kissing her right away. So, I guess you could say that in regards to a teammate. But you probably could have worded it a bit better. So, to finish off on my edition of Rock Overdose, I'm going to play something that might not even be rock. But genres have root in rock, and rock has root in other genres. So I'm hoping there's enough roots in this song. And contrary to popular belief, George Michael was gay, but not at this time when he wrote it, at the age of 17. Because this song is actually about two-timing his first girlfriend, Helen, while also trying to date his childhood crush named Jane. Careless Whisper, George Michael, and Wham! On 90.3 WHPC. And maybe this might be about Juan Soto and Francisco Lindor. What a quote. 90.3 WHPC.

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I am Gabe Derwin, and look at that. You've tuned into another hour of the show that's all about classic rock. We have a wide variety of all things about it, all packed into 1 hour. For those about to rock, let us be your nonstop soundtrack as we get right into the music with Cheap Trick live at Budokan 1978. 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

Steely Dan on Rock Overdose, the voice of Nassau Community College, 90.3 WHPC. I am Gabe Derwin. Even after Soundgarden lost its lead singer, Chris Cornell, the band's ties are still strong, especially with one of the guest singers whose name will always carry an association with the band. The Pretty Reckless, that band, was chosen to support Soundgarden on their ill-fated 2017 tour. It ended after only 12 shows because of Cornell's unfortunate death, but lead singer of the Pretty Reckless, Taylor Momsen, practically made it her mission to keep the sound of Soundgarden alive. One of her recent ways was when she led the band while performing Rusty Cage at the Rock Hall induction ceremony last year. In a new interview, Momsen said, quote, "Chris Cornell's work speaks to me on a level that nothing else does. There is just this connection, and it's like it is speaking to you on a level that is so deep that it feels like a part of you. There is the sheer amount of depth and sensitivity and aggression. It's musically exquisite and complex." That's a lot of big words, but see, I've listened to his solo work and his work with Soundgarden myself, and I couldn't agree more with Taylor Momsen. There are so many different sides you can feel when listening to this work that is just incredible. Here is Soundgarden on Rock Overdose, Black Hole Sun, on 90.3 WHPC.

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Hey, it's Gabe Zerwin. If you're celebrating a birthday this weekend, I hope you have a very happy one. You get to share your birthday weekend with some awesome rock musicians, including American bassist for Joan Jett and the Blackhearts, Gary Ryan, Australian musician for INXS, Kirk Pendley, and turning 76 years old this weekend, Huey Lewis, the American singer, songwriter, and frontman of Huey Lewis and the News.

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0: Your WHPC weather forecast is powered by Duzz Bagels, with locations in Garden City and Garden City Park, Freeport, and now open in East Meadow. Tonight we have a low of 71 degrees. It's going to be cloudy out with a chance of rain throughout the night into tomorrow, where we have a high of only 74 degrees. Feels like nothing since we had this heat wave, but it's going to be a chance of light rain pretty much throughout the day, all day. It's not going to be too nice out, but you know, at least it'll be a little cooler. It is 81 degrees and lightly and partly cloudy, rather, right outside our studios at Nassau Community College.
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I am Gabe Derwin. Let me tell you about one of our other shows we have here at WHPC. Every Saturday at 10 a.m., listen to Sista Chatta. 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

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I am Gabe Derwin. Elton John has reportedly signed a deal for a Las Vegas residency, but this comes 3 years after he ended his farewell tour, so how could this be possible? Well, it would work because he would be performing as a hologram. What? Apparently, he signed a multi-million dollar deal for an immersive hologram residency at the Hard Rock Hotel, which, according to British tabloid The Sun, is scheduled to open in late 2027. The Sun also reports that Elton John's former collaborators, including Kiki D and Don't Go Breaking My Heart, and pop artist Dua Lipa in 2021's Cold Heart Pinau remix, will also take part in the residency. All of them are set to record their performances in England later this year. And so one question, why? Are there people in this world that are actually going to pay to see a hologram perform? It just seems odd, especially when you don't have what feels like the true experience of someone like Elton John actually being there. I just don't get it. Here's Elton John on Rock Overdose 90.3 WHPC.

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I am Gabe Derwin. 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

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I cannot tell you how happy I am to be here talking to you right now. Do I have another motive as to why I'm happy? Absolutely. This is the only job, the only place that I get to go to on a somewhat weekly basis with AC. There's no AC at my house. And my other job, well, I'm by an oven for the entirety of my shift. So this is a very, very cool place for me to be. And I'm very, very happy to be speaking with you. Now, this past week and into next week is going to be a little bit rough. So please make sure you stay hydrated as much as possible. No excuses. No saying, oh, well, water's so boring. Oh, well, water's so flat. Put bubbles in it. It's not that hard. You get yourself a nice can, a seltzer water. You crack that open, and boom, fun water. It's easy to stay hydrated if you make it fun. But no, seriously, please stay hydrated. It is not the time to play around with that. Anyway, my name is Nixie. This is a show called Soft Serve, where I play well-approved music and similar. And sometimes I get a little theatrical with it. Up next, I have Alicia Eagle with The Quitting Kind. This whole album is phenomenal. The way that she puts everything together just mesmerizes me every single time, and her vocals are quite amazing here on 90.3 WHPC.

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So I have a few funny bits to make. But first, that was cake, short skirt, long jacket here on Soft Serve. I think it's so neat that there's just a band called Cake. Just to make a point, over here, this is a can of seltzer water. It is fun water. I, for some reason, hate drinking still water, but I still find a way to get hydrated. Please do the same. This heat is no joke, and it's not looking to get any better. There are talks about there being a super El Nino coming up next year or within the year, whoever, whenever that pulls up. But what happens with an El Nino is that different trade winds bring different warmer waters, different places, and that can lead to droughts and that can lead to excessive rain in some places. So when you have droughts and floods, you get crop failures. That's not really cool. So while we're still like here, remember, stay hydrated. Golf shouldn't exist. We shouldn't be spending so much money and fresh water into watering grass that needs so much of it just to look good for a sport that really shouldn't exist. Personally, we should be focusing our attention on the ecology of plants that help our environment, that help retain that moisture instead of contributing to flash floods, because obviously it doesn't absorb it as much. But that's a rant for another time. We should be promoting more trees in our neighborhood. I live right off of a country road. My walk to work used to be very, very pleasant in the summer. You want to know why? There was a beautiful line of trees for me to walk under. Now I have to walk with an umbrella to work in the middle of the heat. You want to know why? There's no tree cover to make things 10 to 20 degrees cooler in the shade. I have to walk with an umbrella. There are certain things that we can ask for and fight for to make things a little bit better. I should have had my vamp music underneath this. I didn't realize I was going to rant as much as I wanted to. But here we are. I am still at the radio station. I've been here for 9 years, and they haven't taken the microphone away from me just yet. Either way, I find ways to tie this all together with music. So up next, I have REM with It's the End of the World as We Know It. This song was in Chicken Little here on 90.3 WE.

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My name is Nixie. I like to play songs from pretty much whenever. I'll go as recent as this year to as early as maybe the 30s or 40s, depending. But I will say one of my favorite things to do is just find songs that flow into one another. And sure, sometimes I'll just go from the database in my brain, but other times I will use certain websites, if you will, that will help me figure out the key and the BPM. Key is kind of like the range that the song is in, and some have very similar, some have very, very different. And then BPM is beats per minute, which is essentially the speed of the song. One of the things that really ruffles my feathers, if you will, is when I listen to the radio or I have even a playlist on shuffle and I have one song and then it just completely goes into a completely different vibe. And it feels a little jarring, you know, on the ears, on the soul. And I don't like to do that here. So I try to make it flow. We are on this boat together and we are rocking. We're not rocking the boat, you know, because then everybody falls over. And then what if we don't have a life jacket? No, we're just sailing through these seas and we are vibing together. Anyway, I'm just spewing words of nonsense, kind of. Up next, I have Sheryl Crow with Soak Up the Sun. If you can make it to the beach, go ahead. I mean, these days are very, very hot, but they are also very, very beautiful. Up next on 90.3 WHPC.

0: How red does a sunbird need to be before you have to call a doctor? Just asking for a friend.
1: I'm melting! Melting! Oh, what a world! What a world!
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Harvey Danger here on Soft Serve on the Voice of Nassau Community College, 90.3 WHPC. I will say I'm a little tied up right now, quite literally. Unfortunately, I had to put my headphones back on, and I realized that I had spun around in the spinny chair a little bit too much, and now I look like a cocoon. I hope that visual made you laugh. That's what my job is, to make you smile with tones and whatever similar stories that I have. There's so many wires. Don't get into radio. There's a lot of wires that you need to worry about, and they are a little bit confusing and just a lot in general. Either way, up next I have, oh, I think I did it. Wow. Okay. Up next I have Mal Blum with San Cristobal. This is actually the second version of the song. I think this one version came out a few years. I would say maybe like 3 to 4 years after the original one came out. And this one I enjoy a little bit more because it features a full band. When the song was originally released, it was just Mal Blum and his guitar. And with this version, you have a beautiful, beautiful full band version with electric guitar as well. And I just think it's a very, very pleasant song. So up next, I have Mal Blum here on 90.3 WHPC.

0: 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It's called summer.
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I've been playing some upbeat songs. The longest days of the summer are over, so each day of the summer we're going to have less and less sun, so we are going to cherish it as much as possible, and I have tunes for that too. Up next, I have Blondie. I will see you next week with more on Soft Serve on 90.3 WHPC.

0: join me, Rita Monte and WHPC, on Monday, July 13th from 5 to 7 p.m. as we broadcast live on 90.3 WHPC from the Harry Chapin Lakeside Theater, Parking Field 6 and 6A at Eisenhower Park. It's Italian-American Night. 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For more information, call 516-572-0200. 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Arrivederci!
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Olivia Newton-John, John Travolta, and the cast of 1978's Grease with Summer Nights. I'm Ray Schwetz, and tonight we're celebrating summer with some of the best summer cinematic escapes. Now it's time to do the truffle shuffle. Cyndi Lauper with the summer adventure 1985's Goonies, and They're Good Enough for Me on Sonic Cinema, the voice of Natsmini College, 90.3 WHPC.

0: smoking except where permitted, please. No littering, please. No talking, please.
1: Thank you for cooperating. 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

Aerosmith with Sweet Emotion from 1993's Dazed and Confused, following the adventures of high school and junior high students on the last day of school in 1976. Summer family vacations make memories, and the mishaps of the Griswolds' experience on the road to Wally World are the

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Chocolate Shaker with their cover of Deep Purple's Hush from 1997's post-scream slasher I Know What You Did Last Summer. On the 4th of July, fishing season will be open on you, proclaim the ads for 1975's Jaws. This film has the only mayor that's possibly worse than de Blasio. Here's Giancarlo Vacaluzzo with his keyboard cover of John Williams' Jaws, followed by Alan Parker's Jaws 3D. On Sonic

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Olivia Newton-John, John Travolta, and the cast of 1978's Grease with Summer Nights. I'm Ray Schwetz, and tonight we're celebrating summer with some of the best summer cinematic escapes. Now it's time to do the truffle shuffle. Cyndi Lauper with the summer adventure 1985's Goonies, and They're Good Enough for Me on Sonic Cinema, the voice of Natsmini College, 90.3 WHPC.

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Aerosmith with Sweet Emotion from 1993's Dazed and Confused, following the adventures of high school and junior high students on the last day of school in 1976. 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

Kula Shaker with their cover of Deep Purple's Hush from 1997's post-scream slasher I Know What You Did Last Summer. On the 4th of July, fishing season will be open on you, proclaim the ads for 1975's Jaws. This film has the only mayor that's possibly worse than de Blasio. Here's Giancarlo Vacaluzzo with his keyboard cover of John Williams' Jaws, followed by Alan Parker's Jaws 3D. On Sonic Cinema, the voice of Nass Community College, 90.3 WHPC.

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the Dell Vikings with Come Go With Me, doing double duty on two summer movie soundtracks, 1973's American Graffiti and 1986's Stand By Me. If you think the Griswolds had a tough family vacation, it's nothing compared to Richard Dreyfuss in What About Bob? Here he plays a successful psychotherapist who loses his mind after one of his most dependent patients, an obsessive compulsive neurotic played by Bill Murray, tracks him down during his month-long summer family vacation. By all accounts, Bill Murray and Richard Dreyfuss did not get along during filming, but Frank Oz's movie is hilarious. Here's Luke Janssen's cover of Miles Goodman's What About Bob on Sonic Cinema, the voice of Neshaminy College, 90.3 WHPC.

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And somewhere downtown Nashville, a young man just got off the bus with a guitar in his hand, a pocket full of songs, a lot of talent, and a heart full of hope. And he's gonna be the next big country star.

0: Well, hi, everybody. This is Ralph Emery down in Nashville. Want to welcome you to our show. Well, I say our show. It's Michael Anthony's show here at 90.3 down an old country road. Stay tuned. Here's Michael.
1: And thank you, Ralph Emery. Yes, I am your host, Michael Anthony. Happy to be here with you for some classic country music programming. Yes, on a Sunday night right here, as always. And you just heard Johnny Cash and Let There Be Country. Well, that's what we're attempting to do here on Old Country Road. I appreciate you dropping by. From Johnny Cash, let's bring in a label mate, Claude King. And when you gotta go, you gotta go. Right here on 90.3 WHBC, it's Old Country Road.